playing some of my old 78s today. Some of them have been remastered, and even with that, they don't come out very well, some of them. But you get the flavor of the years. We just heard Phil Spitalny's orchestra with Scrappy Lambert singing "The One I Love Can't Be Bothered With Me." And before that, it was the voice of Frank Luther with the High Hatters and Sweet Jenny Lee. And opening up the program, "You Are the Melody." Wayne King and his orchestra with Ernie Burchill doing the singing. And you're listening to the Hit Parade of Yesterday. I'm Dave Rentz with This Sort of Music each week at this time. Let's continue with the music.

You Don't Know What You're Doing. That was the Hotel Bossert Orchestra, and the vocalist, it's got to be a pseudonym, a fellow by the name of Knox Pugh. Got to be somebody else. Anyways, before that, I want to sing about you. That was Burt Lown and his orchestra with his trio doing the singing. And leading off that set, I'm In the Market for You, George Olson and his orchestra, with Bob Borger, his vocalist. He did a lot of recording with George Olson. Let's continue with the music on the hit parade of yesterday.

Raindrop. Well, that was Wayne King's orchestra with Ernie Burchill taking an encore there. And before that, we heard Hoagie Carmichael's great hit. Maybe it's his best composition, Stardust, with Wayne King's orchestra. There was no vocal on that. And I'm Through With Love, the Hotel Bossert Orchestra, with Richard Berry doing the singing. And we're listening to some of my original 78s today, doctored up a little bit to remove some of the hiss and cracks, but there's a little bit of scratchiness here and there, but hopefully that just adds to the enjoyment. That's what I've been told.

Bernie Cummins and the Hotel New Yorker Orchestra, with the trio doing the singing in the late 1920s, Living in the Sunlight. And before that, George Olsen and his orchestra. Bob Borger sang I'm in the Market for You. And we open up that set with Hello Beautiful Wayne King and his orchestra. And you're listening to the Hit Parade of Yesterday. I'm Dave Rentz with this sort of music. Each week at this time, we're listening to some of the old 78s. I remastered them a bit, but they're still a bit hissy and scratchy, but that sort of adds to it, I guess. So let's continue.

0: That was the voice of Art Jarrett, easily recognizable but not a very good singer. He was with Ted Weems Orchestra there. And before that, Tomorrow is Another Day, Ted Fiorito and his orchestra with Billy White doing the singing. And we led off that set with the Hi-Hatters and Frank Luther. You brought a new kind of love to me. Frank Luther was a very good singer, and he appeared with a number of orchestras in the late 1920s and 1930s. And let's continue with the music. We can get a few more in, I think.
1: 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Boom.

Well, we had to get one Bing Crosby in today, and he did have a voice unlike any other. Just compare it to all that you've heard today, and you'll agree he was really something special. That was from 1933. And before that, the Beyond the Blue Horizon, George Olsen and his orchestra, with Bob Borgers doing the singing. And that's it for the hit parade of yesterday for today. Hope you enjoyed it. Dave Rentz wishing you good luck and goodbye from Coranda.

how the time can fly, how the night goes by, whenever I'm with you. 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Never satisfied till it's even time, until the day gets through. How the night goes by, how the time can fly, whenever I'm

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2: Good morning. It's 11 a.m. and it's time for our retrospective comedy half hour with a Groucho Marx classic, You Bet Your Life. 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Enjoy.
3: Ladies and gentlemen, the secret word tonight is paper. P-A-P-E-R.
4: Really?
3: You bet your life.

0: 3,000 DeSoto Plymouth Dealers of America present Groucho Marx in You Bet Your Life, the comedy quiz series produced and transcribed from Hollywood. And here he is, the one, the only...
1: He's a waste of time.
2: Oh, that's me. Well, here I am again with $1,000 for one of our couples.
0: We asked for some young people to volunteer tonight, Groucho. And just before we went on the air, Mrs. Amelia Mendez de Bitterlein, Mr. Bill...
2: Stop ad-libbing.
0: I couldn't do it again. And Mr. Bill Albans were selected. And here they are. Folks, meet Groucho Marx.
2: Well, welcome for the DeSoto Plymouth Dealers. Welcome for the DeSoto Plymouth Dealers. Say the secret word and divide $100. It's a common word, something you see every day. Amelia Mendez, huh? And Bill Albans.
3: Yes, sir.
2: Where are you from, Bill?
3: Charlotte, North Carolina.
2: Charlotte, North Carolina?
3: Yes, sir.
2: How old are you?
3: I'm almost 28.
2: Almost 28. Well, you're a fine-looking lad. Are you married?
3: No, sir, I'm not. I'm single.
2: Do you care for the ladies?
3: Oh, yeah, man. I've been crazy about them since I've been that big.
2: What did you do about it when you were that big? Well, I'll see what I can do for you, Bill. Amelia Mendez, de Bitterlein, huh? Where are you from?
4: Panama City, Panama.
2: Oh, from Panama, huh?
4: Yes,
2: well,
4: sir.
2: We've rarely had anybody from Panama. Where's your hat? Well, you know, people all over America are planning their vacations these days. Well, some of them may want to visit Panama. How would you suggest that they go, by ship or by plane?
4: I would suggest that they go by plane because it's faster. And then they could stop in several Central American countries as well as Panama. For example, they could go to Guatemala, to Nicaragua, and Costa Rica.
2: You say they'd visit Guatemala? How long would we stay in Guatemala?
4: Overnight or a day. It depends on how much time you have.
2: Just one day in Guatemala? Well, I guess that's right, that old saying. Here today in Guatemala. Bill, where do you plan on going on your vacation this year?
3: Well, I'm going to try to be in Helsinki, Finland.
2: What's your language, Bill? There are ladies present. Why would you want to go to Helsinki, Bill?
3: Well, you see, that's where they're going to hold the Olympics this summer.
2: Oh, well, are you going as a spectator or as a participant?
3: I'm going to try to go as a participant, yes.
2: Oh, well, that's a very great honor to be on the Olympic track team. Have you had much experience?
3: Well, I was on our last Olympic team.
2: Well, congratulations. We're honored to have you. Just to be a contestant. What event will you win?
3: I was in the hops.
2: What is that, training for pedestrians? Are you planning on entering the hop, step, and jump this year?
3: No, I'm going to try for our decathlon team this year.
2: Well, what about this fellow up north? What's his name?
3: Yeah.
2: You know who I mean? What's his name?
3: I believe it's Bob Mathias.
2: Yeah. Well, are you going to have to compete against him?
3: Yes, sir, I think
2: well,
3: I am.
2: Well, that's tough going, isn't it?
3: Yeah.
2: He's supposed to be one of the greatest since Jim Thorpe and
3: Babe
2: Patrickson, eh?
3: Well, he probably is the greatest, I guess, yeah.
2: And you have to go up against that? And you don't get any handicap or anything?
3: No.
2: I think you're very foolish. If I were you, I'd go to Panama. Well, it's been certainly pleasant talking to you two, and I hope you win lots of vacation money here tonight. Of course, in just 1 minute, you're going to play Your Bet Your Life for a chance at the $1,000 question. Right now, I want you to pay close attention to some words of special importance.
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1: Coming.
2: Give him that 160 horsepower motor and tell him the rules.
1: All right. You bet as much of your $20 as you want on each of four questions, and the couple that earns the most money gets a chance at the $1,000 DeSoto Plymouth question later on in the show.
2: Now, let's see how high I can build you $20. Out of our list of 20 categories, you selected number 9, which happens to be cities with names of famous people. All right, now here's your first question. How much will you bet? And talk right out loud.
4: $18.
2: All right. Ohio's largest industrial city bears the same name as one of our former presidents. What is the name of this city?
3: Cleveland.
2: Right.
1: And you're on your way with $38.
2: How much of the $38 are you going to risk?
3: I say 37.
4: It's all right.
2: 37? A large city in Maryland was named for the founder of the state. What is the name of this city?
3: Lord Baltimore.
2: Baltimore is right.
1: You're climbing, you have $75.
2: Now, here's your third question. How much will you bet?
3: 74.
2: Mm-hmm. 74. Okay. What is the name of the Wyoming town founded and named by Buffalo Bill? If you don't know, guess.
3: Wyoming.
2: What is the name of the Wyoming town founded and named by Buffalo Bill?
3: Cheyenne.
2: I'm sorry, it's Cody.
3: Cody.
2: C-O-D-Y.
1: And you've dropped down...
2: Buffalo Bill's real name.
1: Drop down to $1 now.
2: Well, here's your last chance to be the other couples. How much will you bet?
3: Bet the bug.
2: The largest city in Kentucky was named for a French king. What is the name of this city?
3: Louisville.
2: Louisville is right.
1: And you wind up with $2.
2: Nobody leaves here with $2. I'll give you one more question. You get this right, and we'll bring it up to 25. Who is buried in Grant's tomb? General Grant is right. Thanks and good luck from the DeSoto Plymouth dealer.
1: Groucho, we invited some young single. Groucho,
2: where were you last night, Tom?
1: Groucho, we invited some young single Republicans.
2: You go right home and go to bed early tonight.
1: I will.
2: You've got to watch yourself now.
1: We invited some
2: and
1: young...
2: And burn the candle at both ends, you know.
1: We invited some young single Republicans to the program tonight, along with some young single Democrats. And just before we went on the air, our studio audience selected Miss Shirley Palbaum and Mr. Mike Richardson. And here they are. Folks, meet Groucho Marx.
2: Well, welcome, youngsters, to You Bet Your Life. Say the secret word and divide $100. It's a common word, something you see every day. Shirley Palbaum, eh?
5: Right.
2: And Mike Richardson.
6: That's right.
2: I presume that's you, Mike.
6: That's my name.
2: A young Republican and a young Democrat. Mike, I think it'd be nice if you two held hands. Would you mind holding hands for just a second? Oh, go on.
6: Sure.
2: Hold hands with him. Now, keep them that way. Don't let go.
5: We're too nervous.
2: It's the old joke. If they let go, they'll kill each other. How old are you, Shirley?
5: Well,
2: It isn't obligatory. You don't have to answer. You look like a real young, attractive, pretty girl.
5: Thank you.
2: How old are you? How old are you, Mike?
6: I'm 31.
2: Now, let's see. You're the Democrat. Is that right, Mike?
6: No, sir. That is not right.
2: That's becoming fighting words. You don't have to get angry. You'd think I'd call him a wife beater. You must be the Democrat, eh?
5: Sure. I certainly am.
2: Look how pleased she is. You think I'd call her Marilyn Monroe? How active a Republican are you, Mike?
6: Groucho, I'm the president of the Westwood Young Republicans.
2: What sort of work do you do, Mike?
6: I'm the purchasing agent for the Hardman Tool and Engineering Company. We build aircraft chairs.
2: What is your job, Shirley?
5: I'm a legal secretary. I work for Richard Richards, who's chairman of the Democratic County Central Committee.
2: You're not married?
5: No.
2: For a Democrat, you sound more like an independent. How about you, Mike? You married?
6: No, I'm not.
2: A single Republican and a single Democrat, eh? You two should get married by all means. You could have your own third party. Now, what's the purpose of the Young Republicans?
6: Well, we try to supply transportation to the polls. We do babysitting on election day. We stuff envelopes, make sure that thousands of pieces of...
2: Is that all you stuff? Are you sure you just stuffed the envelopes? That was a Freudian slip, have I ever heard? What do you mean you provide transportation?
6: Well, on election day, I'd say some of our members make as many as 20 trips to the polls.
2: Well, don't the Democrats object? Or are they busy making 21 trips to the polls? I'm strictly neutral in this battle because it happens I'm a Whig. Except on windy days when it blows off. Well, let's hear. Could we have a little sample campaigning? Mike, give me all the reasons I should vote the Republican ticket this year. And take all the time you want. You've got 30 seconds. Go ahead.
6: I would say you should vote the Republican ticket, first of all, for the obvious reasons you see in the newspaper.
2: You said paper, so you win $50, and your partner here, your mortal enemy, also gets $50. You can buy a lot of votes with this money.
1: Well, let's campaign some more.
2: It won't do you any good. The duck has run out of money. He's clean out of money. All right, let's hear the campaign speech. 30 seconds.
6: Hold my hand.
2: The Young Republican is now on a different campaign. And a much smarter one, if you ask me. Well, Mike, that was a perfect political speech. I slept through every minute. Shaley Gailey, it's your turn now. You got a half a minute to convince me I should vote the Democratic ticket.
5: Well,
2: now, go ahead.
5: I've always been a Democrat, and I expect to remain a Democrat. I think the Democrats are for the working people, which is quite evident today. The employment has risen to great heights. In the Hoover administration, we had the depression. Now we've got...
2: Poor old Hoover. He's been out of office 25 years, and they're still hollering at him. It was a very impressive speech, though, Shirley. You have beautiful teeth. Well, enough of this petty talk about the fate of the nation. Let's get down to important matters. You two already are, I notice, huh? What kind of a girl are you looking for, Mike?
6: Well, I'm looking for what I would consider a wonderful girl, the type that I would think as much of on Sunday as possibly on Saturday night. I'm looking for the type who would revere me...
2: Approach. I've never heard that. Now, how would Shirley differ on Sunday than she would on Saturday night?
6: I think she'd be fine on Sunday.
2: What about Saturday night?
6: Just as good.
2: He's a politician, all right. Now, suppose she happens to be a Democrat, this dream girl that you're pursuing.
6: Well, I hope that in time we might sort of think alike politically.
2: I'm sure you will, my boy. You're going to make an excellent Democrat. Congratulations, kid, and I'll pronounce you man or wife. And Shirley, you can be the Speaker of the House. You can run things on the floor, Mike, like the vacuum cleaner. And may you have lots of little planks in your platform. Well, it's been very nice talking to you two, and I hope in November the best man wins, even if it's a woman. By the way, there's one thing that's definitely a winner, and no matter what party you belong to, and that's the new DeSoto Fire Dome 8. It's a real great car. All right, forget your differences now. You're going to work together for a chance. It's a $1,000 question. You beat our other couples, and the chance is yours. Is that fair enough?
5: Fair enough.
2: Fenneman, remind our listeners how things stand up here.
7: The girl from Panama and her partner won $2. And the secret word is paper.
8: Here we go. Let's see how high I can build you $20. You selected resorts of the United States. These resorts and towns are visited by thousands of tourists each year. Here's your first question. How much will you bet?
6: Talk up. We're going to bet the whole $20. Republicans are shooting the works this year.
8: They're not only shooting the works, they're shooting the Democrats. All right, in what state do you find Atlantic City?
5: New Jersey.
8: New Jersey is correct.
1: And you're on your way with $40.
8: Remember, you're going for $1,000 tonight. Now, how much of the $40 are you going to risk now?
6: $40.
8: $40. In what state do you find Cape Cod?
1: Massachusetts. You climbed to $80.
8: Here's your third question. How much of the 80?
6: The whole thing.
8: The whole works. In what state do you find Sun Valley?
6: Idaho.
8: Idaho is right.
1: You now have $160.
8: Here's your last chance to beat the other couples. How much of the 160 are you going to try?
6: The works.
8: In what state do you find the Catskills?
5: New York.
8: New York is correct.
1: And you wind up with $320.
8: Well, thanks and good luck from the DeSoto Plymouth dealers.
5: Thank you.
8: Mike is cooked. I can see it in her eyes.
1: We asked for married couples with interesting backgrounds and stories to volunteer tonight. And just before we went on the air, Mr. and Mrs. John Caldwell were chosen. And here they come, folks. Meet Groucho Marx.
8: Welcome for the DeSoto Plymouth dealers. Say the secret word and you'll win $100. It's a common word, something you see every day. Mr. and Mrs. John Caldwell, eh? John, where are you from?
6: I was born in Fort Worth, Texas.
8: How old are you, John?
6: I'm 33 years old.
8: Mrs. Caldwell? That's you, huh?
9: Yes.
8: What's your first name?
9: Mary.
8: Mary. Well, John and Mary, eh? Where did you ever get such unusual names? Where were you born, Mary?
9: Yorkshire, England.
8: Oh. Yorkshire? Were you born inside of a pudding?
9: No.
8: If you're from England and John's from Texas, where did you meet him?
9: Well, I met him down under. Well, no, in Sydney, Australia.
8: Oh, you mean the Antipodes, huh? Mary, where did you get married, in Texas or down under Sydney?
9: No, we were married in Sydney, but the day we were to be married, John was up in Brisbane, and that's 600 miles away.
8: John was 600 miles away? John is no fool. Where were you heading, Johnny, towards Alaska?
6: Up in Brisbane trying to get a plane down to Sydney for my marriage that afternoon.
8: Where did you go on your honeymoon?
6: Well, that's the sad part. We didn't.
8: As a rule, it isn't. However, I'm willing to listen to anything.
6: We didn't have a honeymoon because 3 days later I shipped out in the Merchant Marine.
8: How long were you separated from your bride?
6: Oh, a long time. This ship that I left on was wrecked up in New Guinea, and then I was put aboard another ship that went around the world and touched in about every port except an Australian port, and eventually I wound up in New York City more than a year after having seen my bride and naturally feeling very cheated and wanting to get back down there.
8: Well, what happened? Here you are in New York and she was in Australia.
6: Well, she couldn't get over here and I couldn't get down there on a ship, so I thought if I went down to Panama I could get a British ship, but when I got down there, I couldn't, so I bought a little 29-foot sailboat and thought I'd try, sail it to Australia.
8: Well, tell us about your boat trip. How many other lunatics were aboard?
6: Well, that's sad, too. I was alone.
8: You were alone?
6: Yeah.
8: Well, what about at night? Couldn't you have to sleep?
6: Yeah, but that little boat did all right. I'll tell you about it. Was that I'd never sailed a boat before.
8: Well, that's certainly the right equipment to go around the world. I think a fella's crazy to have any experience in a thing like that. Just buy a boat and sail around the ocean.
6: I had a book on how to...
8: You were foolish to do it in a boat, though. You should have done it on a log or something. A hogo stick or something, yeah. You know, exciting.
10: I had a couple of books aboard, though. I had a book on how to sail.
2: Well,
10: and...
2: that's good. That's good. That's really all you need.
10: Now,
2: what about at night when you wanted to sleep? What'd you do?
10: Well, I had a book on how to navigate.
2: Well, you read this while you were sleeping? No. Did you have a motor on this thing?
10: Yeah. Mm-hmm.
2: Gasoline motor? And did it work all right all the way through?
10: After 5 days, it conked out. Pulled a shark aboard, and he banged away the cockpit and got his head on the engine and broke spark plugs off. And then engine, but I had sails. And...
2: But you had the shark then for company, didn't you? Now, could this shark play cards? This wasn't a card shark, huh? You know, you meet them on boats, you know. You got to be very careful when you're traveling. So?
10: Well, I got past the Perlis Islands nearby Panama and past the Galapagos, that's 1,000 miles away, and past the Marquesas, that's 4,000 miles out into the Pacific. But I had some tough luck after leaving the Marquesas. I ran into a hurricane and I was dismasted. Of course, most of my food was destroyed. My compass was broken. The sextant was no good. Putting the boat under a jury rig, I just drifted helplessly.
2: How long did you drift?
10: 49 days adrift in the South Pacific, looking for land.
2: Did you have enough food and water for this emergency?
10: Well, food gave out very soon, and of course, you start getting hungry. And I got so desperate, I ate the moss off the side of the boat, and I finally found a jar of Vaseline, and that really wasn't so bad, and face cream, and I made a slingshot and knockdown of Seabird, but I was using nuts and bolts from the engine and ran out of nuts and bolts. And of course, by that time, things were getting to...
2: Getting pretty involved, I guess. up to then, it was a picnic, huh? There's one thing I want to know. Did you live through this ordeal? And if not, where are you now?
10: Remote island of Tuvitha in the exploring islands of eastern Fiji.
2: Yeah.
10: And finally they took me off to a Copra schooner and then to the main island, and I connected with a bomber to Australia. But, of course, when I made this date with Mary at the time I left Panama, I told her,

0: don't think you can't get in trouble in Catalina. Well, you're a nice couple, and I hope you win lots of money tonight. Because right now you're going to play your bet your life for a chance at the $1,000 question. Are you ready?
1: Sure.
0: All you got to do is run your $20 and more than our other couples. I can't tell you how much you have to win, but George is going to remind our listeners.
2: The young Democrat and the young Republican are ahead with $320.
0: You selected Nautical Times as your category. Here's your first question. How much will you bet?
3: All of it.
0: All of it. What is the after part of a ship called?
3: Stern.
0: Stern is right.
4: You have $40.
0: Remember, you're going for $1,000 tonight. How much of the $30 will you try this time?
4: $40.
3: All of it.
0: $40?
3: I'm the skipper on the boat, but...
0: What is it called when you change the course of a vessel by shifting the position of the sails?
3: Tack.
5: Coming about.
0: Tack or tacking. That's right.
4: You now have $80.
0: How about your betting? The whole thing?
5: Yes.
0: What do you call the ship's diary or journal?
3: The log.
0: Logbook is right.
4: You find the $160.
0: And it's your last chance to beat the other couples. How much of the $160?
5: All of it.
0: All of it? What is the left side of a ship called?
3: Port.
0: Port is right.
4: You wind up with $320. And that means that you're tied with the young Democrat and the young Republican, who also have $320, and you'll both get a chance at the $1,000 DeSoto Plymouth question in just 1 minute.
2: 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Well, here come the two couples who are tied for our big question tonight, Groucho. The young Democrat and the young Republican, and Mr. and Mrs. Caldwell. Come on in here, folks.
6: Okay. Get in here all together and...
0: Here's where you all sail the seven seas.
6: Each couple, it says on our card here, Groucho, will decide on a single answer and write it down on one of the cards they have in their hands. Now, if both couples get it right, they'll split the money between them. Okay? You have 15 seconds, and here is the question.
0: In 1894, a French army officer was found guilty of betraying army secrets and was sentenced to Devil's Island. Through the efforts of Émile Zola and others, his case aroused public opinion, and he later was pardoned. For $1,000, what is the name of this celebrated French officer?

0: books?
1: No.
0: Nothing there?
2: No answer? Oh. Let's see the answer. The correct answer is Alfred Dreyfus.
1: Oh, of course.
2: That's pretty easy, too. Well, you lost the big money, but how much did they win in the quiz, George?
3: Well, they went the limit, $320 each.
2: Well, congratulations and thanks to both of you and to all of you and to all of our contestants on the show tonight.
0: Congratulations.

0: dealers of America. And remember, all dealers who sell DeSoto also sell Plymouth. Two great cars, both products of the Chrysler Corporation.
1: And when you drive in, tell them Groucho sent you. Good night, folks, and remember...

reminder from the National Safety Council. Don't stick your neck out in traffic. You Bet Your Life, transcribed from Hollywood, is produced by John Goodell, directed by Robert Dwan and Bernie Smith. Music by Jerry Fielding. This is George Fenneman signing off for the more than 3,000 DeSoto Plymouth dealers from coast to coast.

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3: I've had a busy 10 minutes aboard this craft of Carlotta's, and now I'm ready for the next move. Stella Wilson won't give me any trouble. She's safely stowed away on the fishing boat I sail from Bateman's Bay, and there's no way she can get ashore. But I've still one problem I can't solve. How am I going to get into Carlotta and Huberman's hideout without their dog giving them warning? Carlo, the Alsatian. In a situation like this, he's worth 10 of their thugs, and I have to get past him somehow. I have to get past him, and not even the wind and the rain give you cover from a dog like that.
4: Keep rowing, Cusick.
5: Yeah.
4: If you're fired on, it's not likely you'll be hit. Not in pitch darkness like this. So immediately open up with a machine gun at anything you can see. While the noise is going on, I'll climb aboard and take them from the rear. The cruisers are one line of retreat. Whatever game someone's playing out there in the cove, we have to win it. Keep rowing.

0: Do I open the door or aren't I home?
1: Open up. Open up in there. Miss Reed.
0: Who is it?
1: Inspector Murray, CIB.
0: Oh. Oh, well, just a minute.
2: What's the matter, young woman? Why can't you answer your door?
0: I'm under no obligation to.
2: I'm an officer of police.
0: Well, that's no excuse for making enough row to wake the dead. What's going on?
2: That's what I want to know. Where's Gregory Keene?
0: I've no idea.
2: You'd better tell me. Come on, Paul, for Pete's sake, get inside and shut the door. Now, Miss Reed, you're going to have no beating about the bush. Where's Keene?
0: How many more times? I don't know.
2: Young woman, you're lying.
0: I am not.
2: And how do you account for your car being abandoned at Bateman's Bay this afternoon by a fellow answering to Keene's description?
0: Well, it's news to me. He borrowed it. For all I know, he could have driven it to Burke.
2: Now, look here, Sherry, it won't do. Surely you know Keene and I are not antagonists in this affair. Where did he get to? I'm certain you know.
0: If I did, why should I tell you? He's not committing any crime.
2: Heaven give me strength. The fellow's walking headfirst into deadly peril.
0: He likes it. I tried to stop him, but the idiot wouldn't listen.
2: He won't have a chance in 100. Now, come on, I have to know. We had a laboratory report today on something we found in a cellar under Carlotta Magnani's house, and it throws a lot of light on what Keene's up to. But he won't get away with it, trying to handle those people alone.
0: I promised him. I swore I wouldn't tell you.
2: I thought you were fond of the man.
0: So I am. I'm out of my mind.
2: Well, let's hear from you before it's too late.
0: Oh, it's too late already. Whatever he was going to do has been done by now. You can only leave him alone.
2: Whose life's more important to you, Keene's or the people he's trying to get away from Magnani and Huberman alive?
0: They'll be killed if Carlotta realizes she's trapped. They have to be.
2: I can't stand here arguing all night. Where is Major Keene?
0: Somewhere near a house by the coast, about 50 miles south of Bateman's Bay. You turn off the highway. It says Cape Camaray on the map.
2: 50 miles south of Bateman's Bay?
0: Yes.
2: That's something like 220 miles, and we can't expect the local men to cope. 4 hours before we can be on the scene. What about Tom Cutts?
0: Cutts is standing guard where the road to Cape Camaray turns off the main road.
2: 4 hours. 4 hours, we drive like lunatics. All right, Paul. Elliot, get some action while I catch up with the rest of it. Phone down the line for someone who knows the country. Round up some cars, get to Bateman's Bay ferry cleared so we don't have to wait, and spring to it. In 4 hours, anything can happen. I'll have Gregory Keene certified for this.

0: It's time I took a breather. Oh, this is neither the night nor the place for swimming. Where the devil am I? Well, if I keep the rollers behind and go with them, I have to strike the beach. Hello, what's this? Someone rowing out to the cruiser. This might be the chance we've been looking for.
1: Gildick, hold it a moment till I get my bearings. Now, how long have we been rowing? 3 minutes. I think you're too far to the left.
0: Huberman and Cusick. Oh, why couldn't I have caught them on the beach?
1: You pick up the headland? Yes. Yes, we're all right. Carry on. We'll pick the boy up in less than 50 yards. I'll go over the side then.
0: Huberman and Cusick. That leaves Carlotta alone in the house with the dog. It'll take them time to look over the cruiser and time to get back. Well, here's where we go full tilt for the beach. If only I can silence that dog.
2: Carlo? Carlo, is that you? Carlo! Here, Carlo! I swear I heard something. Felix said he would send the dog back. Where is the pistol? Oh, nothing but the black night and the wind and the rain, and I'm alone. Where are they? There was someone on the cruiser, and I'm alone. What's that? Who's out there? What is that? The window. I saw something moving outside the window. The pistol. Cusick. My Cusick, get back quickly. Oh, I'm being a fool. I'm Carlotta Magnani and I fear nothing. Nothing. What is that? I can see nothing. It is pitch dark outside. And again. Carlo. Now I know there is someone out there. Not Felix. Not Cusick. Not the police. They would come without stealth to pound on the door. I must not move. I must not move or make a sound, not even of breathing. I must stand here in the dark while I wait for Felix and Cusick. And if he comes through the door before them, shoot without questions. If this is the end, he will go too. That man who is slowly destroying us one by one.
0: 5 minutes I've been here. Feeling my way in the dark and the storm, feeling for a way into the silent house. There's not a sound from inside. And Carlo the Alsatian won't move for an hour if he ever does. Carlotta must be alone. Well, she won't be much longer because I found a way in. I found a small paved courtyard at the rear of the house. Something to do with the kitchens and the cellars. There's a grated window down level with the ground. The place is beginning to crumble. The mortar around the window's loose, but I have to hurry. She must have heard the dog howling when he got the knife. It's just possible I'm too late already. Here it comes. Did I hear something? I'm not too late. I was right, but I'm not too late. If I can shift this grating, if I can move this grating before Carlotta decides she can't wait no longer, for Huberman and Gilsa get back. They'll give me another 5 minutes.
1: Carlotta.
2: Come in quickly. Is Cusick with you?
1: Yes.
2: Felix, did you hear the dog?
1: Isn't he here?
2: I heard him growl and howl out in the storm.
1: But he's here with you in the house.
2: Oh, Felix, we must leave here at once. There is someone close to us. I can feel it. After the dog. I saw something moving outside. We must leave. Put to sea now.
1: We're never putting to sea, Carlotta.
2: What? You don't mean it.
1: We're caught here. We've been deliberately isolated here.
2: Oh, you don't know what you're saying.
1: I know only too well, my dear. We have nothing to do now but wait for someone to show their hand.
2: Gregory Keane.
1: Who else would leave us without a car 24 hours ago but send no police? Who else would approach the cruiser from the open sea and smash the injector pumps on both engines?
2: Oh.
1: Who else would kill the dog, knowing he had to guard against it?
3: Who, Carlotta?
2: This is the end.
1: Not quite. Not quite the end, Carlotta. Now that we're face to face with whatever's in store for us, I have a sense of elation. It was always a duel with Keen, a personal affair between us. Very well. This is the way he's chosen to wage it. Let him come.
2: You are certain it is Keen?
1: I stake my life on it. And I stake my life that before the night's out, he'll try to enter this house.
2: You think he is alone?
1: Yes. And I know why he's come alone. There's someone he wants alive. And we still hold the girl, Helen Linden. If he were not alone, we'd have been surrounded by police hours ago. But there's not another soul within miles.
3: Well, let him come. I have a score to settle with Keen.
2: But now there is no escape for us. Ever.
1: Escape? There never was. And there shall be no escape for Keen either. What's brought him here like this? Why weren't we dragged away hours ago? Do I have to tell you?
2: No.
1: Music, Carlotta and I are going to guard this part of the house. You are going to stand watch on the little courtyard window.
4: Yeah.
1: If Major Keen should appear and try to break his way through the little grating window, keep out of sight and then bar the window behind him. Because there's only one other way in or out of this house, Guzik. The doors are thick and the windows are shuttered. And when Keen tries to take the other way out, Carlotta and I will be waiting.
5: I still haven't heard a sound but the stifling of whoever's behind this window and the gust of the wind. I haven't heard Guzik and Huberman return, so there's still time. The grating's coming loose. There is still time. And once I'm through this window, I only want 10 minutes more.

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1: It's only about 30 minutes since I left Stella Wilson alone on the fishing boat and dived overboard to swim to Carlotta's cruiser, disable its engines, swim for the beach. Listen to Huberman and Mike Guzik rowing out to investigate, scramble ashore and attend to Carlo, the enormous Alsatian, and then, by luck, to find this little grating window. It's set low down near the paving of a small courtyard at the rear of the house, and it ventilates a cellar where someone is being held prisoner. I've not heard Huberman and Guzik return to the house, so Carlotta must be alone. I'm trying to loosen the grating. The mortar's old and soft, and bit by bit it's coming away. Yes, just a little more. A little more. Yes, yes, I can hear you. I only have to shift this grating. That just about does it. Now, squeeze through head first. Keep quiet in there. I'll have you out in a minute. Made it. Can you hear me? I mustn't show any light. Nothing to make a light with, anyway. Where are you exactly? There seems to be a doorway. Yes? What's that? Someone at the window? Or is it something blown by the wind? Listen. There's only the wind.
2: Mr. Huberman.
3: What is it, Guzik?
2: The window.
3: I told you to guard it.
2: I'm looking close. There's someone tearing away from the wall already.
1: What?
2: Yeah, and someone moving inside.
3: Down in the cellars?
2: Yeah.
3: You're fooling. What are you doing here?
2: He don't get out. I'm fixing it so he don't get out again.
3: You sure?
2: Yeah, he don't get out.
3: Good. Go back to the window. Make no noise, but cover the cellar with the Schmeisser from the outside. Gregory Keene is already with us, Carlotta. Let's go down and pay him a call.
1: Now, don't make a move or a sound. I'm feeling my way around these ropes. Oh, I'll trust you up with a long length by the feel of it. Can't find any knots. Down at your feet. They're tight. Well, they didn't intend you to get loose from this too easily.
3: What? Don't move a muscle, Keane. You're a sitting shot. Pipped right on the post, eh, old boy? No, leave the Luger tucked in your belt. That's right. Stay where you are, down on your knees on the floor, right in the torchlight. You got him in your sights, Mike Guzik?
4: Yeah.
3: Guzik's at the window you came in by, Keane, with the Schmeisser. He missed you once, remember? I doubt if he could possibly miss you again.
1: So, I ran it a little too fine.
3: Oh, much, much too fine. I'm going to bend down and take your gun. Don't move now, don't move. There we are. And here, my dear chap, is a down payment on what you're owed.
4: Get up. Come on, get up.
3: Now walk in front of me. Towards the light, up the stone steps. Guzik?
4: Yeah?
3: Round to the front of the Carlotta at the double.
4: Okay.
3: Start walking, Keane, slowly. You know, I never for a moment thought you'd turn up here like this, serving yourself to us dressed on toast and with an apple in your mouth.
1: It's quite a moment for you, isn't it, Huberman? But you only scored by 5 minutes.
3: Oh, but I did score. Stand still, right there where you are. Now, round your left, down the corridor, and through the door to your right. What a lot of trouble you've been to. I shouldn't have thought getting Helen Linden away from us alive was worth it.
1: Oh, I had other plans as well.
3: I'm sure you did. Through here. Carlotta, say good evening to our guest.
5: Major Keane. So we meet again.
1: And such a pleasure.
5: It is almost entirely mine.
1: Oh, let Laughing Boy here have some, too.
5: One hears of people being flippant as they mount the gallows steps, but I have always considered it childishly melodramatic.
1: Then we can count on you being deadly serious, madam, when your time arrives.
5: You know, Felix, his manners are really quite good.
3: They could be improved upon. As you notice, I made a start down in the cellar.
5: So I see. Yes, that is a nasty cut on your cheekbone, Major Keane. And what a state you are in. Barefooted, just a shirt and trousers, drenched and bedraggled. And yet, Felix, he still contrives to look elegant. Could you do that?
3: All right, Carlotta, what are we waiting for?
5: Do not let us spoil this moment. And do not let us be hasty. Major Keane is worth a lot to us.
3: It's worth nothing but a burst from Guzik's machine pistol. Guzik!
2: Yeah, coming, Mr. Huberman.
3: Sit there in the corner and keep him covered. All right, Keane. We'll make a start with some information. You said you'd run it too fine. How did you expect the house to be? Empty?
1: When you and your primate chum there were rowing out to the cruiser, you nearly knocked my head off with your oars.
5: Oh, so he can swim, too.
3: Where is my dog?
1: Well, there, Huberman, old man. I really can't help you.
3: Just once more. Where is my dog?
1: The last time I saw him, he was bolting with his tail well down, howling his head off like any other mongrel. The trouble with you people is that you've too much bad blood, even in your dogs.
3: Bad blood, eh? Let's see some more of yours, King.
5: Felix! Felix, not yet.
3: Why not yet?
5: We need him. Major Keane, it is too much to hope that no one knows you are here, but you nevertheless came alone. The police would never have permitted you to do that, so they have not yet been told where we are hiding.
1: Not yet.
5: How long before they are?
1: Oh, really, Carlotta?
5: We could force it from you.
1: You know you could not.
5: Guzik, get him out of here.
3: Just a minute, what are you doing?
5: Take Keane out of here, Guzik, to the room at the end of the corridor. Keep him there till you are called. Now!
2: Come on, fella. One bad move and I'm cutting you in half. So walk slow.
1: You know, Guzik, I'll bet you anything you like. You haven't got a license for that, Schmeisser.
5: Shut the door after them, Felix.
3: What are you trying to do? You've no way of getting out of here. Why fool about with Keane?
5: Keane couldn't swim all the way here. If we can survive till morning, we may be able to find his boat. If not, we are taking him to the highway.
3: Oh, you're unhinged. What do we do at the highway? Pitch a tent.
5: If we can stop a car, a large, fast car, kill whoever is in it and get to Sydney, I know where we can hide till Logan's tanker arrives.
3: Hide? Where can we hide?
5: I know where.
3: Every cop in the state will be watching for us. We're done for, I tell
5: you. We are going to hide under the very noses of the police.
3: Will you tell me?
5: Would Sherry Reed turn us away if we held a knife at Keane's throat and threatened to cut it before her eyes?
3: Sherry Reed.
5: If she's warned by telephone, if she hears Keane's voice, if she's told when to expect us and what she is to do once we are in her apartment.
3: Murray and his men will be swarming in and out.
5: Let them. With Gregory Keane's life in the balance, she will do as we say. She will keep us hidden.
3: 7 days left. 7 days to go. By Godfrey, Carlotta. If we can get back to
5: there
3: the town.
5: There is the boat, there is the highway.
3: Who goes for a car if there's no boat?
5: Guzik.
3: And I wanted to cut Keane down here and now. Carlotta, we can't wait till morning. We must send Guzik to stop a car at once.
5: Yes, you may be right. There must still be some hours left before the police are informed where to find us. But we must be away from here before they are. Call Guzik.
3: Guzik, bring Keane back here. Perhaps I should go to the highway with him.
5: No, I've been alone once tonight. It was more than I could bear. And there'll be work for you in the cellar. We are not taking...
1: Shove me with the muzzle of that thing once more, Guzik, and you'd better open fire because I'll turn on you, so help me.
3: All right, Keane, stand there. For reasons of our own, we're keeping you on ice for an hour or two. You're going down to the cellar.
1: Well, I can wait for Inspector Henry Murray and his chaps down there as well as anywhere else.
3: You seem to forget we're perfectly well aware why you came here alone. You'd have to give yourself more time than this. All right, Guzik, get some cord and tie him up. And wait here with Carlotta. She has some instructions for you. I'll take him down myself. All right, fellow, down you go. One shot.
1: Yes, that's what I should have done when I was down here before. Taking your gag off first. Now, if I turn my back to you, I might just be able to do it with the tips of my fingers. Hold your head stiff if you can. Mm. I'll have to tug hard. Now, steady. Mm. Here we go. There.
6: Hours and hours I've had that cursed thing in my mouth.
1: Well, it's out now.
6: I do not know who you are, my friend, but or what you are, but you have my thanks.
1: My name's Gregory Keene. I've come a long way to find you. I'm sorry it had to end like this.
6: You know who I am?
1: Of course. You are Professor Bruno Walter Kesselring. From the moment we broke into the underground room of Carlotta's North Shore house, I've known that Kesselring was alive. But I've known, too, that whatever their reasons for keeping him alive so long, they'd never let him fall into our hands. And that is why I came here alone. I thought I had a good show 20 minutes ago. But I don't give much for Kesselring's chances now. Or for mine.

0: Why did the nightshade ring keep Bruno Kesselring alive? 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
1: Deadly Nightshade. 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

Well, this cereal is just getting so exciting, isn't it? I'm glad you're enjoying it, because I am. I think it's fantastic. Not many episodes to go now, I think. It's going to go one way or the other, and I just wonder which way it's going to go. Well, we'll find out very soon. Thank you, Paul Gilbert, once again for sponsoring our cereal. Much appreciated. Temperature outside at the moment is 16 degrees, and for Paul and everybody else who loves Fahrenheit, that's 61. Maximum of 17, down to 9 tonight. We've got the news at 12, and then it's midday jazz.

Here's a unique double feature event for those of us who would relish a delightful Sunday afternoon of culture and entertainment. It's the 2026 Hunters Hill Council's annual heritage lecture and organ recital. Distinguished writer Theodore L. will present an informative talk about our acclaimed once-living treasure, Les Murray, as well acclaimed multi-talented musician Kian Chan, newly appointed director of music and organist of the Anglican Parish's All Saints Church, will perform several inspiring pieces on their Bevington heritage organ. This event will take place in the historic Old Saints Church, 2 Ambrose Street, Hunters Hill, on Sunday the 16th of August between 2 and 3:30pm. For more information, search Annual Heritage Lecture and Recital Hunters Hill Council, and to purchase tickets, please telephone the parish office on 9817 2167.

0: This is Air News New South Wales. I'm Lee Harrison. The bodies of three people have been found inside a granny flat after fire tore through the property in Sydney southwest. Emergency services were called to a Wylie Park home following reports of a fire finding it well alight. Investigations are underway into what caused the fire and to identify those inside. Fire Commissioner Jeremy Futrell says it's absolutely devastating.
1: These are the worst case scenarios that we hope don't happen to people. And it's an impact for the families that have lost their three loved ones. It's an impact for the local community and neighbourhood. And then also the impact on our firefighters and the other emergency services. So we're really keen to get to the bottom of how it all came about.
0: Police on the Central Coast are continuing to search for a 15-year-old boy following a deadly stabbing on a Gosford street. A 22-year-old man died in hospital after being stabbed multiple times during an altercation. Superintendent Daryl Jobson says they're confident it wasn't a random attack.
2: We will be and have been conducting a CCTV canvas, and that will continue as part of our inquiries. This is an incident which we believe the parties were known to each other, and it's not random, and there's no broader threat to the general community.
0: An inquiry will examine if senior police in New South Wales engaged in serious misconduct while hiring or promoting staff. Jefferson Shaw reports.
3: The Law Enforcement Conduct Commission has announced Operation Merkur will hold public examinations into the matter next month. It'll consider if senior officers followed promotion and recruitment procedures or used their positions to unfairly influence the process. It'll also examine if the officers engaged with undeclared or unapproved secondary employment or provided confidential information without approval. The four-week inquiry will be presided over by former Supreme Court Judge and Chief Commissioner Peter Johnson. Jefferson Shaw, Sydney.
0: Three men have been charged and 11 kilos of drugs have been seized as part of investigations into the kidnapping of two people in Sydney southwest. And volunteer-run community sporting clubs in Sydney say they're struggling due to high insurance costs and outdated liability laws. To sport now, Tigers coach Benji Marshall insists he didn't feel disrespected by Adam Doohy's decision to sit out last weekend. Doohy will start at halfback on Sunday against the Eels, despite many thinking he'd played his last game for the club. Marshall says he was more concerned about Doohy's headspace.
4: No, I didn't feel disrespected. What I could see was a young guy who was emotionally hurting and needed support and wasn't in a headspace to play, which was quite obvious to me.
0: At the Commonwealth Games, it continues to rain gold medals for Australia in the swimming pool, with Brittany Castelluzzo winning the women's 200-metre butterfly. Elizabeth Deckers took bronze. Lakeisha Patterson won gold in the women's 100-metre freestyle S9 final, ahead of fellow Aussie Emily Beecroft. And former New Zealand captain Stephen Fleming is expected to be appointed England test coach, replacing Brendan McCullum. This is Air News New South Wales.
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It's 11 and 3/4 minutes past 12, a long introduction today. Sometimes the tracks are only 2 or 3 minutes, but that one's enough for 3 minutes, wasn't it? But a lovely piece of music to start off with. This is Rob Scott with you until 2, with mainly mainstream, some of the old, some of the new, and as I say every week, a lot of what comes in the middle. And we'll have our quiz around about 12:45, a staged screen with a twist of jazz, and some big band nostalgia at 1:30, and to finish off we'll dive into a deep dive into the world of trad, swing and Dixie. And the temperature outside at the moment, it's a very pleasant 16 degrees. It's going to get up to 17, down to 9 tonight. Tomorrow 18 to 9, Saturday 18 to 9, Sunday 20 to 8, that's exciting, isn't it? It's 20. But the better news is Monday. At the moment, they're saying it's going to get to 22, down to 9, but it drops back a bit. So I think it's a little bit early, a little bit of a preview maybe of spring, which is surely not too long away now, we hope. Rain forecast, none today, none tomorrow. Saturday, up to 2 mils, which is virtually nothing. And Sunday, nothing as well. So it looks like being a fine weekend. Okay, our opening track today was Joe Kendamo, September song. Joe Kendamo, OAM, on piano. Ray Brown bass doing that very long solo towards the end there. And Andrew Gander on drums. And composed by Maxwell Anderson and Kurt Wheel. And recorded in Studio One in Sydney in 1995. Ray Brown, I think, spent a lot of his life out here. He was living with so many Australian artists over the years, doing his bit for various tracks, for various CDs, and he does such a fine job, doesn't he? Really, really adds some international value to those tracks. Well, let's get back to the jazz now at 13 and a half past 12 o'clock.

If anyone said that he must like small groups, you're right, I do enjoy small groups. And that was Zoot Sims on saxophone, Jimmy Rolls piano, Bob Cranshaw bass, and Mickey Roker on drums. A very unusual title, Fred. Just called Fred. I don't know who Fred is. Couldn't have said anything on the So You Do that gave me a clue, so we'll just say it was composed by Neil Hefti, who composed a lot of pieces in his period of time on this planet Earth, and that was recorded at Seacliff Studios in New York City, April the 20th, 1974. And before that, Harrison Craig from Melbourne with his very fine version of The Lady is a Tramp, accompanied by Sam Cooper's Monette. If you're wondering what a knot it is, nine-piece ensemble of great musicians. And that was taken from a stage show called Babes in Arms, composed by Richard Rodgers and Lorenz Hart. Today's version recorded in the Alan Eaton Studios, St Kilda, Melbourne, 2016. Babes in Arms opened in the Schubert Theatre on Broadway, April the 14th, 1937, with 289 performances, and starred Mitzi Green and Wynne Murray. And the movie version, which starred Rita Hayworth and Frank Sinatra, Pal Joey, wasn't the same show. They borrowed the track from, it was such a good track, they thought, no, we're going to put it in. I'm going to put in Pal Joey. So they did. When Pal Joey, Columbia released in 1957, Rita Hayworth's voice wasn't strong enough, so her singing was dubbed by Joanne Greer. And that tells you they thought about her singing, but you could have a good voice in those days, but

0: at Rose Hill, James Ruth Drive, just past the Grand Avenue, the broken down car there. And that's one of the three northbound lanes. Lane one is closed. Oh, it's the next one I wanted to really mention to you, Cessnock. Allendale Road at McGrain Street. There's been a car crash and a motorcycle, and traffic is affected in all directions. That just came through a few minutes ago while I was playing that track for you. So be aware of those if you're in the area, and if anything special comes up, I'll pass it on to you between now and 2 o'clock. So don't go away, because we'll have more jazz in just a few moments at 24 and a half past 12 o'clock.
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very subtle playing of Chick Corea piano with my one and only love, Miroslav Virtos on bass and Roy Haynes on drums, composed by Robert Mellion and Guy Wood and recorded in the A&R Studios in New York City, March 1968. And Chick Corea worked with Miles Davis for some time. And this led to Chick Corea being the very first jazz musician to work with Miles Davis whilst he was playing an electric keyboard, something he just had a go at it, and Chick was there with him at the time. And before that, Cassandra Wilson, fine version of Akiers de Merkel, which translates as Waters of March, featuring also Kevin Britt and Marvin Sewell on guitar, Mark Pedersen bass, Cyro Baptiste on percussion, and, quote, children of MS-44. Background vocals, in other words, the Mississippi 44 Choir, with that track, their version of Waters of March, composed by Antonio Carlos Jobim. And the choir itself is the 48-mile-long state highway choir. So all those people in that choir, the children came from somewhere on that highway, Highway 44 in Mississippi. And it was recorded in Mississippi, in Clarksdale, August 2001. Back to the jazz on Midday Jazz.

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4: 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But as I keep telling you, and as you know, it's all good. Those last two tracks, we started off with Grant Green on guitar with I Concentrate on You, Sonny Clark piano, Sam Jones bass, and Art Blakey on drums, composed by Cole Porter and recorded January the 13th, 1962. It comes from an MGM movie back in 1940 called Broadway Melody of... guess when? 1940. Starred Fred Astaire and Eleanor Powell. And then a very loud introduction. I apologise for that. I didn't realise it was so loud. Swamp Fire is the name of the track, with Martin Denny on piano and his ensemble with the Randy Van Horn Singers, composed by Harold Mooney, recorded in 1958. Well, it's time now for our stage and screen quiz with a twist of jazz. And the way it works, I play one track from a movie, one from a TV series, and one from a Broadway show or a West End show or somewhere in Australia show, and ask a question based on one of those three tracks. Today, we're looking for a film title, but there's no clues, but it does relate to one of the tracks. So just have a guess. I'll give you three possible answers in alphabetical order. I'll play the tracks and I'll give you the answer afterwards. It's quite a long segment today, so you might have time for a three-course meal. Okay, here's the question. The French New Wave cinema burst onto the world movie scene in the late 1950s and early 1960s. The author of the book, The History of the French New Wave Cinema, Richard Neupert, claims that these movies, quote, meandered in and out of relationships, engaged in leisurely conversations, and wandered through an alienating modern architectural landscape. Well, what do you reckon? Did they do that? Do you remember any of them? You've never seen them? Never heard them? Don't worry, have a guess. According to this Mr. Neupert, what was the first French New Wave film? Was it And God Created Woman, Breathless, or Dangerous Liaisons? As I said, I'll give you the answer in just a little while.

mansion up on Upper Fifth Avenue. And through Harlem we go strut, we'll go strut, and there'll be nothing too good for you. I'll dress you in silks and satins in latest Paris style. All the blues you'll be getting, you'll be forgetting.

Oh, za-za-za to you too. That's amazing, Mr. Louis Armstrong. What a talent. Absolutely unique. Well, our stage and screen quiz, the question for today was, the French New Wave cinema burst onto the world movie scene in the late 1950s and early 60s. The author of the book, The History of the French New Wave Cinema, Richard Neupert, claims that these movies, quote, meandered in and out of relationships, engaged in leisurely conversations, and wandered through an alienating modern architectural landscape. In other words, there was no violence in them. Except a couple screaming at each other, I suppose. Anyway, back to the question. According to this Mr. Neupert, what was the first French New Wave film? And there were a lot of them, and they were very popular. The first one was And God Created Woman, and that comes out in the first track we played, which was called Et Dieu créa la femme, which translates as that, And God Created Woman. It was the title track, and it was composed by Paul Mizrachi, who also was the pianist on that track, and the movie starred Brigitte Bardot, who else but, and Jean-Louis Tritonnet, great French star of that period. And then, if you got the answer right, well done. That was a good guess, wasn't it? Well, maybe you knew. Maybe you recognised the piece of music. Well done. Anyway, the Kim Waters Sextet was the next one. Kim Waters on alto sax, and a track from the television theme of Taxi, composed by Bob James, the American jazz keyboardist and arranger. The television series ran for 114 episodes between 1978 and 1983, and it starred Danny DeVito as Louis De Palma and Malou Kinna as Elaine Nardou. And the pitch for this TV series was the staff of a New York taxi company go about their jobs whilst they dream of greater things. Don't we all do that? Yes? No? Oh, okay. Well, I'm happy too, so that's good. And finally, Louis Armstrong, vocals and trumpet with the Russell Garcia Orchestra. There's a boat that's leaving soon for New York. Something like that. Music by George Gershwin, lyrics by Ira Gershwin and Dubois Heywood, and the stage show was Porgy and Bess. It opened on Broadway in the Alban Theatre, October the 10th, 1935. 124 performances starring Todd Duncan and Anne Wiggins-Brown. The movie came out a few years later, in 1959. That's 24 years later, from Columbia, and it starred Sidney Poitier and Dorothy Dandridge. And Sid's voice wasn't that strong, so his voice was dubbed by Robert McFerrin, and Dorothy Dandridge, she was the same. Her voice was dubbed by Elaine Addison. And if you like movie music, and I do, and there's a great program. Can I recommend to you Maggie Morgan's Meet Me at the Movies, Tuesdays at 9 o'clock on the station, and she plays an hour of music from the movies. She picks the theme, researches it, presents the music. And it's a very informative and very enjoyable program. So if you're able to get to a medium that puts out 2RRR, I do recommend you tune in. Okay, now on the traffic front, there's a very heavy accident condition to report at Windsor, Hawkesbury Valley Way at Gosper Street. A two-car crash, and they're saying traffic affected westbound. All the lanes affected there, so it's a very serious one. And also another one, which is a three-car crash at Parramatta, James Roos Drive, just past River Road West. Back to the jazz at 7 minutes past 1 o'clock.

0: And the time on Midday Jazz is 16 minutes past 1 o'clock with Rob Scott this afternoon till 2. And that was The Stranger in the Mirror, the Jake Mason Trio from Melbourne, with Jake on organ, James Sherlock guitar and Danny Fisher on drums. Composed by the multi-instrumentalist himself, Jake Mason, and recorded, as I said, in Melbourne, but at the Soul Mission Records in 2018. Before that, Keith Hanslow's quartet with Tangerine goes back to 1941 with Keith Hanslow on pocket trumpet, Graham Conlon guitar, Dieter Voigt bass and Jimmy Shaw on drums. Lyrics by Johnny Mercer, music by Victor Schertzinger. And that was recorded in August 1987 for the ABC's Jazz Tracks program. Came from a movie back in 1942, one of the big hits of that year, Paramount Pictures' The Fleet's Inn, which starred Dorothy L'Amour and William Holden. And the soundtrack included some very unusual song titles. One was If You Build a Better Mousetrap, and another one, Arthur Murray Taught Me How to Dance in a Hurry. Now, I'll hurry off and play some, community announcements, and I shall be back in just a few moments with some more jazz.
1: If you're over 60, loneliness increases your risk of death more than obesity, poor diet, alcohol or lack of exercise. Yet 25% of Australians say they are lonely, and worse, 1 in 10 have no social support. The stigma associated with loneliness and social isolation means it is most often unrecognised and underreported. Wipeoutloneliness.org has been established to help fight against this epidemic, particularly for those over 50. Don't hesitate to go to wipeoutloneliness, one word, .org, a not-for-profit organisation in association with Stitch.
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0: A very big round of applause, much deserved round of applause for the Dave Brubeck Quartet and Blue Rhonda A La Turk, 1959 composition with Randy Jones on drums, Chris Brubeck on guitar, the saxophonist was Bill Smith, and of course the one and only Dave Brubeck on piano. He also wrote the piece. Now the name, the title, Blue Rondo A La Turk. The history of it is this. Whilst touring in Turkey, or Turkey as we now call it, during 1958, he heard a street musician in Istanbul playing a very unusual bustling rhythm. So he adapted it. What do you call it? Well, the blue refers to the blues. Rondo, a classical musical structure where the main theme is repeatedly returns, and which it did, and A La Turk in the Turkish style. And that's how you get Blue Rondo A La Turk.
1: I took a trip on a train.

That could have been the first track in our Big Band Nostalgia, but it wasn't Big Band Nostalgia. It was quite a recent track. It was recorded in 1976. The Opus 1 with the Daly Wilson Big Band, featuring Warren Daly on drums and Ed Wilson on trombone. Composed by Cy Oliver and Sid Garris in 1943 and recorded at the Hammond Recording Company in Sydney in 1976. Before that, the lady they call the Queen, Dinah Washington, vocal version of I Thought About You, plus, quote, unknown orchestra, probably Wynton Kelly piano and Keita Betts, others unknown. That's all they said. It's a tribute CD from Queen, the music of Dinah Washington. So I couldn't get any better than that. I couldn't search it and I couldn't find any other details. So please forgive me. Composed by Jimmy Van Heusen and Johnny Mercer and recorded, quote, during, this is from the CD cover, Dinah's years with Mercury between 1946 and 1961. In other words, they haven't got a clue. But there's a lovely quote here, and I'll just pass this on to you from the CD. Quote, she had seven husbands and more than a few boyfriends in between. She loved mink, Cadillacs and shoes. She could be famously testy to those who annoyed her and just as generous to those she loved. That was said by a lady called Nadine Cahos, and she is the author of Dinah Washington's biography, Queen, the Life and Music of Dinah Washington. Well, as I said, we're coming up to a Big Band Nostalgia now, but if you'd like to contact me about my program and your request feedback, the Gig Guide, yes, Hugo at 2RDJ puts out this gig guide every week for us. It features who's playing where and when around town in the world of jazz. If you'd like a copy of it, it's free. I can pass it on to you by way of a PDF. If you just contact me, I will zip that off for you tonight, back to you as soon as I can. So you'll have it for the next 2 weeks. It comes out every week, but he does 2 weeks sessions. Contact me at the station, 9816 2777 until 2, or just send me an email. That might be easier. 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And I'm always welcoming feedback if you've got any. And the track listing for today, if you'd like to know the tracks I played or a bit more detail, if you go to the 2RRR website after about 9 tonight, 2RRR.org.au, and go to the program guide or the gig guide, Thursday, 12 o'clock, and bingo, there I am.

Yankee bugle boy of Company B. And when he plays boogie woogie bugle, he was busy as a buzz bee. And when he plays, he makes the company jump way to the bar. He's a boogie woogie bugle boy of Company B. Do do do do da da do da da do do. He blows it A to the bar.

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3: Where it is 14 and a half minutes to 2 o'clock, and at 2 o'clock this afternoon we're going for a country drive, and I've had a look out the window. It's quite cool, but it looks quite cool, but the sun is shining, so you can get out of the wind, and if you're able to get in a car and wind your window down and get on a country road, good luck to you. But if you can't, just sit back and whatever you're doing, and if you're driving, of course, be careful and enjoy the country music with Ronnie Boy. 2 hours of highlights of his 3 hour Sunday morning program, which goes to air between 6 and 9 on this station. Great country music. He has interviews and plays some good stuff, and new and old. It's all good. Okay, and tomorrow's Midday Jazz is Jazz from New York City, Nice and Easy, with the one and only Tom Parker. And to finish off our program, after Rebecca announced these last three tracks, I'll have some trad, swing and Dixie. So we started off with our big band nostalgia with Glenn Miller and his orchestra, plus some vocals, Ten Bernicke, Marion Hutton and the Modernaires, I've Got a Gal in Kalamazoo. And that was from a movie called Orchestra Wives. It came out in 1942, the year it was recorded, for 20th Century Fox film starring George Montgomery and Rutherford with Glenn Miller and his band. And then Benny Carter and his orchestra, Cocktail for Two. Some versions have got it as Cocktails for Two. The record I have says Cocktail for Two. Composed by Sam Coslow and Arthur Johnston in 1934. This version was recorded November 19, 1940. And the composer, Sam Coslow, lived quite a broad brush, as you might say. He was a songwriter, singer, movie producer and financial analyst. Yes, he was inducted into the Songwriters Hall of Fame in 1970. And finally, the Andrews Sisters. Who else but Boogie Woogie Boogle Boy, Laverne, Maxine and Patty Andrews, with Vic Sean and his orchestra, composed by Don Ray and Huey Prince, and recorded in the Decca Studios, Hollywood, California, January the 2nd, 1941, from a movie called Buck Pirates. Buck Privates. Universal 1941 film, and of course, it refers to one of the great classics of the period, Bud Abbott and Lou Costello. Lee Bowman and the Andrews Sisters also co-starred in that as well. And if you are at all interested in big band music, may I recommend Brian Krebs' There Goes That Song Again. It's on twice a week on our station. It's on Wednesday between 10 and 12 and Fridays repeated between 2 and 4. And Brian does, every so often, include some big band music from that period. He plays music from the 40s, 50s and 60s, talks about the tracks. A very well enjoyable, produced, excellent program. One of all our programs, which I am very biased to say are all excellent. I hope you agree.

He's the one and only Fats Waller, piano and vocals, with his rhythm called I Wish I Were Twins, composed by Ida Lang and Joseph Mayer and Frank Lesser. Recorded for the Victor Record label, May the 16th, 1934. And before that, Steve Adell's Creole Bells, featuring Dave Robinson banjo and Sandra Tolte, beautiful voice of Sandra Tolte on vocals, with My Honey's Love and Arms. Music by Joseph Mayer, lyrics by Herman Ruby in 1922, and recorded in Melbourne, Melbourne's New Market Studios, January the 27th, 2004. And on the website jazzstandards.com, this song's Arms Are Round, spot number 873 for its 1,000 most frequently recorded jazz standards compositions. And our final track this afternoon features Tom Baker's San Francisco Jazz Band, with Tom Baker and Eric Holgard on trumpet, Paul Furness on reeds, John Bates trombone, Hans Kasemeyer piano, Dave Robinson banjo, Chris Choir electric bass, Don Heap string bass, and Mal McGovern on drums, and composed by Marty Bloom and Walter Melrose. It's called Melancholy Baby, Melancholy Blues. Metropolis Audio Studios in South Melbourne, September 2001. And no matter who you are, no matter where you are, no matter what you're doing, thank you for being part of this edition of Midday Jazz. And from Rob Scott, take care. Be safe and please stay well.

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1: So I'll tell you what, man, when you're drunk, you gotta be careful.

Yeah, there you go. Young and Younger there with Ronnie Boy, Pull the Right Rein. And you have pulled the right rein because you're tuned in to the Country Roads program here on 2RRR 88.5 FM with me, Ronnie Boy. Okay, so, yeah, I've got a whole mess of great country music lined up for you this morning, including Sandy Louise, Laura Franks, Tommy Miles, The French Family, Marty Robbins, of course. So stick around for the next couple of hours for great country music and a couple of chats to various artists. So, yeah, stick around for that. Right, yeah. Last week I talked to Sandy Louise about her new single, Next Time I'll Know, and to Laura Frank about her new single, How Do We? And so let's revisit those two new singles now and, yeah, beauty. Come back with, yeah, well, yeah, let's just do it. Shut up.

0: Yeah, Laura Franks there with How Do We? And before that, we had Sandy Louise with Next Time I'll Know. Okie dokie. 13 and a half minutes past the hour here on 2RRR, 88.5 M with Ronnie Boy, Country Roads program. So let's give the station commitment button a bit of a thump in here and come back with a brand new track from Tommy Miles and the Milestones.
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0: Yeah, good on you, Sandy. Sandy's tuned in. Yeah, Sandy, a cheerio shortly. But anyway, I know Sandy's tuned in this morning. Right, yeah. Where are we up to? Up to Tommy Miles. We've got a new Tommy Miles sent me a new his new album from Linda, Linda California. He's originally from Biloxi, Mississippi, Missouri, Biloxi, somewhere. Anyway, I had it written down here somewhere. But anyway, he sent me this new album the other day, a week or so ago, and it's called Doesn't Seem That Long, and I played the title track last week. So here's Tommy Miles and the Milestones with track number 2, I Just Can't Take It Anymore. Right now, so let's go with that.

Yeah, that ended abruptly. What happened there? Anyway, not sure what happened there. But anyway, this must be the way it goes. Right, yeah, that was Tommy Miles and the Milestones with I Just Can't Take It Anymore. Maybe that's why it ended abruptly. Anyway, let's go with that. Okay, French Family have also got a new single out now, a new album out now, and it's called Huon to Hickory. And this is the next track I'm playing off that album, and this is called Enjoy the Ride. Okay, so let's go with the French Family.

Yeah, there you go. The French Family Band with Enjoy the Ride. Good on you, Stuart. Stuart French on vocals there. Okay, 24 minutes past the hour here on 2RRR, 88.5M with Ronnie Boy, Country Roads program. So it's way time for some Marty Robbins. So let's hit the Marty Robbins button and take it away with Singing the Blues.

beautiful, Marty, just absolutely beautiful. That's Marty Robbins with Singing the Blues and Knee Deep in the Blues. What a cracker. Rightio. So it's 29 minutes past the hour here on 2RRR, 88.5M with Ronnie Boy, Country Roads Program. Time for a yodeling song for Rosalind out there in Bondi. And time to say howdy to a few people tuned in. Who I know are tuned in. Kenny's tuned in out there at Paso. Good morning, Kenny. Kenny, I'll send me a text in a minute with a thumbs up saying that he's tuned in. Yeah, good on you, Kenny. wait, where's that mug? Where's that cough button? Oh, there he is over there. I swallowed a fly again. Sandy Summers has tuned in. I think she's down in Melbourne. She's tuned in down there. Greg and Julie, they tuned in. Brownie and Rhonda, they tuned in up there at Boyne. Happy wedding anniversary, Brownie and Rhonda. It's their wedding anniversary today. So have a corker of a day, you blokes. Cassie's tuned in down there at Mowat and Chandon. Phil and Sammy, they're tuned in up there at Carlingford Way, I think it is. Andy and Helen, they're tuned in down at Ride and Charlotte. And Mark's tuned in down at Ride. Sarah's tuned in. Kathy and John out at Ashbury. Good morning, Kathy and John. They're tuned in. Phil's up at YE, tuned in. Michael's down at Balmain, tuned in. Paul's up at Ride. Tony and Dave, they're up at Beecroft and Warunga. Rusty Nuts and Mullet Guts and Feel Your Nuts and Poison Ivy, they're all tuned in this morning down at Tennyson Point. Ernie's out

there at Kingsway. Good morning, Ernie. And Rosie. Rosie's out there. Roslyn's out there at Bondi, tuned in. And Deb and Wood, they tuned in down at Enfield too. Mike. I'm not sure where Michael is. Michael's about somewhere, but he might be at Hunter's Hill still, so he's probably tuned in. G'day, Michael. How you going? Hope you're feeling better today. And Eddie's up there, probably out. I'm not sure he'd be out watering his plants this morning, but anyway, he may be. So good morning, Eddie. Right, yeah, so thanks for everybody who's tuned in, all you people out there tuned in to the Country Roads program. Thanks a lot. Great stuff. Right, yeah. Yeah, Yodeling Song. Let's go with that. That's in number two. And Greg Hines with Change His Ways.

Yeah, there you go. That was Greg Hines with Change His Ways. Yodeling song for Roslyn out there at Bondi. Okay, time to belly up to the buffet. So here's Jimmy Buffett with Jolly Mon song.

0: Yeah, there you go. Jimmy Buffett there with Jolly Man Sing from his album Pirate's Treasures. Righty-o. Okie doke, time for some station commitments. So let's hit the station commitment button.
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6: Howdy folks, Bunker Bob here from 2RRR's Bluegrass County. 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
0: Yep. On the line this morning, I've got Lucy Tiger calling in from where? Lucy, where are you now?
7: I am in the U.S. I'm still in Muscle Shoals, Alabama, but I'm moving to Nashville next month.
0: Oh, okay. Next month, is it? Okay, cool. So, I know the last time I talked, because I only talked to you a couple not long ago. So, in June. So, you were telling me that you're going to do that, but I wasn't sure whether you'd move there yet.
7: Well,
0: but anyway.
7: I'm almost ready.
0: Yeah, oh, yeah, cool. So, what's the weather like over there today?
7: Well, it's warm, but it has been raining pretty much all day. So, it's a bit of a gloomy day.
0: Oh, okay. Yeah, it's... blue skies out there, but it's quite cool this morning. And yesterday was the coldest winter's day we've had in a while or something. So, I was out sailing on the harbour yesterday, but the air was cold. Whoa.
7: Oh, I bet.
0: Yep. So last time we spoke, Lucy, you had your single release of Oh Preach. How'd that go for you?
7: Really good. Yes, it was really exciting. It got onto a bunch of playlists, and I had a lot of people sort of like chatting to me about it at shows and stuff, saying how much they liked it. So it went really well.
0: Oh yeah, cool. So you've got plenty of gigs and stuff over there. Yeah.
7: Yeah, really busy. I've got a lot of shows where they're like songwriter shows, which are really cool. So I love those ones because I get to meet other songwriters and get inspired and maybe meet like co-writers and stuff. So it's really, really cool to do those, especially around Nashville.
0: Oh, right, yeah. Yep. What about festivals and stuff? Do you get to the casual festival and stuff?
7: Yeah. It's always fun to do those, especially with the band. Especially in summer as well. You know, everyone just wants to be, like, out and having a good time. So I love that stuff.
0: Oh, yeah, cool. Excellent. So you've got a new single out now. So tell me about that.
7: So this one is really fun. It's not autobiographical, but, you know, living in, and you know me, I'm from Sydney. I'm from, like, a big city.
0: Yeah.
7: And I've been living in this, like, small town, and just sort of seeing some of the stuff that people do just in public,
0: yeah.
7: It's like, oh, my gosh, that's a risk. You know, they, you know, you'll know that their wife or their girlfriend is at home, but here they are just, you know, happily, you know, chatting and exchanging numbers with some other girl, and you're thinking, oh, my gosh, what? And sort of seeing this sort of stuff, this, like, drama play out right in front of me is just crazy. And I'm sure it happens in Sydney too, but I guess you don't know it. There's a lot more anonymity in a big city. So it seems wild to me that people do it in, like, a small town where everyone knows everyone, but they do. And so I just got so inspired by seeing all of this and going, like, oh, my goodness me, this is crazy. So it's about that, and we really tried to put that, like, I don't know, sense of, like, danger and but also, like, temptation into the music, and I think it's really cool.
0: Oh, yeah, cool. So have you had a launch for that, this particular single, or are you just doing that as part of your usual gigs?
7: Yeah, I didn't do a launch for that one because we've been quite busy with our move up to Nashville. So I didn't actually do, I think I played a show close to the release date, but no, I didn't do a big launch for that.
0: Okay.
7: But I do have an album coming up, so maybe I should try to organize something for that. That would be fun.
0: Oh, sure. So when we likely to see an album?
7: Yeah, in September. It's going to be coming in September.
0: Oh, okay. Mm-hmm. Oh, that's not far away. Yep.
7: I know. Very exciting.
0: Yep, sure. So when do you actually jump on the moving trucks and head to Nashville? When's that happening?
7: The end of August.
0: End of August? Oh, that's not far away.
7: Very excited to be up there. We're pretty much driving up and back to Nashville about 3 times a week.
0: So
7: having to not do that drive anymore will be fantastic.
0: How far is that away? How far is it to Nashville?
7: It's only like 2 hours, 20 minutes.
0: It
7: isn't terrible.
0: Yeah.
7: And we're so used to it now. Like, I'll play a show and we'll drive home. Like, we'll leave and drive home at, like, 9 p.m. But I think I feel like I'm always tired.
0: Oh, yeah, sure. Yeah, yeah.
7: And that's probably why.
0: Yeah, yeah, yeah. Well, it's
7: great to be able to have, like, maybe more like a 20 or a 30-minute drive home instead of a 2.5-hour one. That's going to be great.
0: Oh, yeah, sure. Well, that's like driving from here up to Katoomba or something, you know, like, yeah. Yeah.
7: Mm-hmm.
0: Yep.
7: Yeah. And I know people, you know, live in the Blue Mountains and they like commute to the city for work, but oh boy, it is starting to get me pretty tired.
0: Oh yeah, sure. Well, that's 5 hours. 5 hours on the road if you're going up there to do a gig and coming home again. Yeah. Yeah.
7: Mm-hmm.
0: At least. Yeah. Yep. Okay, Lucy. Always lovely to talk to you. And I'm going to give you a track, Last Call for Trouble, a spin now. And good luck with your move up to Nashville, and well, hopefully we'll talk again in September when your album comes out.
7: I'm sure we will. Roddy, it's always such a great time chatting with you. Thanks for playing my music.
0: No worries, Lucy. It's always a pleasure. Okay, thanks, Lucy. I'll talk to you soon then, I guess.
7: Alrighty, I'll talk to you soon.
0: Okay, bye-bye.
7: Bye.

0: Yeah, Lucy Tiger there with Last Call for Trouble. I didn't ask what her website was and stuff. But anyway, look her up. Lucy Tiger. L-U-C-I-E. Tiger. And Last Call for Trouble. Yeah, she's great. Had her in the studio here a couple of times, so live. And she been over in Muscle Shoals for a good couple of years now and heading up to Nashville. Rightio. 10 minutes to the hour here on 2RRR, 88.5 M with Ronnie Boy, Country Roads Program. So let's play this bloke here. He's back. He's not real well.
1: Hi, this is Michael Parsons, the man about town from Wild in the Country. 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
3: Since 1996, Ameripolitan award-winning DJ Eddie White has presented the Cosmic Cowboy Cafe on 2RRR. 2 hours of honky-tonk, drinking songs, and trucking songs. Songs about highways and honky-tonks. Songs about loving and leaving, lying and cheating. Tune in on Friday afternoons at 5. The show is repeated on Wednesday at 2 p.m. The Cosmic Cowboy Cafe on 2RRR is a little more Austin, Texas than Nashville, Tennessee.
0: Yeah, there you go. Thanks, Cosmic Cowpoke. Old Bunker Bob was talking about the Cosmic Cowpoke. Yeah, good on you. Righto. Yep. We're up to some dusty tracks now. So let's squeeze some dusty tracks in before the top of the hour. And let's kick it off with The Angel from Goulburn Hill. Let's move this the other way. There we go. Okay.

paint job on this truck, and I hope it brings me good luck. But the name on the door is the Angel of Golden Hill. Oh, the name on the door is the Angel of Golden Hill.

0: Okay, yeah, that was Dusty Track for this morning, kicking off with Angel from Goulburn Hill, Angel of Goulburn Hill. Then we had the Biggest Disappointment and rounded it out with The Wedding Waltz. Okay, on the line this morning, I've got Georgia and Joel calling in from different parts of Queensland. Where are you calling in from, Joel?
1: I'm calling in from Farm Head, just between Bundaberg and Fraser Coast.
0: Okay, and and you, Georgia?
2: I'm calling in from Brisbane.
0: Okay, what's the weather like up in Queensland today?
2: It's really lovely. Really good day today. Sunny and light winds is what we want.
0: Okay, cool. Yep. So, I've not spoken to you guys before. So, what do you call yourself? Do you call yourself Georgia and Joel, or what do you call your act
2: Which just artist our individual artist names? So, Georgia Scarlett and Joel Spence.
0: Oh, okay. Yep.
2: Yeah.
0: Oh yeah. Cool. So, how did you both get together? And tell me your story.
2: Can you take this one, Joel?
1: Definitely. So, look, we've been for the last 4 or 5 years for me, I've been going to Gympie for something that's called a Songwriting Muster, which is a songwriting music camp where musicians come from all over Australia and come together to collectively write songs and, specifically sort of country mostly. Georgia and I met there a couple of years ago and, we had a really good co-writing session and I've written some songs together, and this is where this song emerged, The Wise Folks Say.
0: Okay, right, yeah. So do you both get to get together and perform, like regular gigs, or what do you do?
2: That would have been lovely if we could, but we haven't actually done a gig together yet. We performed the song for the first time at the Gympie Muster last year, which was really nice to see how people connected to the song, and it really made us want to put it out. But hopefully down the track we can play together sometime and celebrate the songs in person with people.
0: Oh, right, yeah. So individually, do you have regular gigs? Like, do you have regular gigs in Brizzy, Georgia, or what do you do?
2: Yeah, I'm playing regular gigs, both cover gigs here and there, but also lots of ticketed shows playing with my band as well. The beginning of this year, I started 2026 with a little tour around Australia with my band to celebrate my debut album, Rhythm of Life. So we play heaps of shows here and there, supporting and playing our own headlines. And I know Joel does the same. He plays heaps of gigs up on the coast as well.
0: Oh, okay, cool. So you've got a single out now, a single release. So tell me about that.
1: Definitely. This is one of first of our second collaboration. Actually, we've got another one that's going to be coming out on the 14th of August, which is really exciting. But this is the first one that Georgia and I have done as a co-write and released as a duo, and this is called "The Wise Folks Say." And look, we think it's a really beautiful song. I'm not sure. Have you heard it, Ron?
0: I've played it. Fantastic.
1: Yep. That's great to hear. So what do you think of it?
0: I liked it. So it's going to get another spin now. So
1: I'll tell you a little bit about the song, Ron.
0: Do that.
1: Definitely. So the song's about taking those chances and the nostalgic experiences that we have in life. And when we don't necessarily get the advice that we need, or take that advice from our peers, our parents, and all that sort of thing in life, and we sort of go against it. So it's actually taking a chance and just resetting and just being able to just reflect on the important things in life, like getting that advice and being able to take it on that journey.
2: Learn from your mistakes and take your own path.
1: Definitely.
2: Kind of how you find yourself and become your own unique person, I suppose.
0: Oh yeah, sure. Yeah, when's Gympie? Coming up, isn't it?
1: End of August every year, Ron.
0: So you both heading down there?
2: Yeah,
1: most definitely.
2: I know we're both really looking forward to it because last year it was a real highlight, and I know coming back and playing the songs at the Song Muster again from this year. It's a really beautiful time to kind of connect with the community, and I know both Joel and I are doing our own little bits and pieces at Gympie too. Like, I'm an MC, so I'll be running around doing that, but also playing in the Mother Tone.
1: You're in the Mother Tone.
2: Mother Tone talent fest. Yes.
1: It's one of the biggest things on stage at Gympie, Georgia.
2: Yes, so I'm really looking forward to being in the finals of that, and yeah, Joel will be there too playing music.
1: I'll be there cheering you on, Georgia.
2: It's fantastic. Thanks.
0: Okay, and so you'll get a chance to perform together and perform this song, or what?
1: At some stage, we're going to be performing. We'll be performing as part of the Song Muster, as we've done another write this year. So we'll definitely get a chance to perform together at Gympie Muster on one of the stages at some point. Most definitely we'll make it happen. If not, we'll just be standing there amongst the crowd singing it for them.
0: Right. Yeah. So have you got a website where people can follow you, see what you're up to, see music?
1: You can find me at joelspence.com.au.
0: Yep.
1: And Georgia is Georgia Scarlet Music on Facebook.
2: Instagram, TikTok,
1: all the
2: places,
1: all the social media and younger generation. I still use the older generation platform. So you might find me in the phone book, the yellow page.
0: Okay. Well, thanks for calling in. Lovely to talk to you. I'm going to give your song "Wise Folks Say" a spin right now, and hopefully we'll chat again sometime down the track, and good luck. Have a good gig at Gympie, and like you said, it's on the end. It's only about a month away, is it? Less than a month away?
2: Yeah
0: something like that.
1: Most definitely. No, I really appreciate you having us on the show, Ron.
2: Thanks for having us.
0: Oh, yeah, no worries. That's easy. That's a good part of it. Yeah. Right, yeah. Okay, well, thanks for calling in. I'll catch you later, eh? Take it easy.
2: Sounds good.
0: Right, okay. Cheerio.
2: Bye.
0: Bye.

Yeah, there you go. What the wise folks say from Georgia Scarlett and Joel Spence there. So you can Google them and check out their website and see what they're doing. And if you're heading up to Gympie, they'll be playing at Gympie and on the Mother Tone stage, which is where did I read that? I read that here somewhere. Mother Tone stage. Oh, yeah, it's a talent search. The Gympie Muster Mother Tone stage talent search. Yep, right, yeah. Okay, so, yeah, that was Georgia Scarlett and Joel Spence. Right, yeah. Okay, now I played Sam the Sham and the Pharaohs the other day for Michael down there at Balmain. And it's got a couple of good songs on it, the Sam the Sham and this album. And the album's called Little Red Riding Hood. I'm not going to play that one. I'm going to play another one now off that album called Deputy Dog. So, yeah, let's play with that.

Yeah, Sam the Sham and the Pharaohs there with Deputy Dog. I used to love Deputy Dog cartoon. Ooh, wee muskrat. And I used to have a plastic Deputy Dog hat, a yellow plastic Deputy Dog hat when I was about 11 years old, I think it was. Anyway, Deputy Dog there with from Sam the Sham and the Pharaohs. For Michael, down there in Balmain. Good morning, Mike. Okay. Here's Ben Gunn. Not Ben Gunn the pirate, but Ben Gunn the country artist with Only in Australia. Where are we? There it is right there. It's a tricky little thing. Hiding out on me.

0: Yeah, Ben Gunn, Only in Australia. Okay, let's play the station commitment here now.
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0: Good on you, Sarah. Nice work. Okay, let's have one from Radio Jim here. This is called Just Passing Through. It's been a remix. He's remixed it.

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0: Stop. 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Played that before, but Laurie, the tech guy or the producer, he remastered that a bit. So, yeah, that's

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2: Groovy. Yeah, groovy, all right. And yeah, quite enjoyed last week's Natalie's morning mix with all the little witchy songs and stuff. It's groovy, actually. Yeah. Right, yeah. Let's go with this one from Kerry Parrott with Dusty Dreams.

Yeah, Kerry Perrett there with Dusty Dreams. Right, yeah. Laurie Kirkwood. Let's go with Laurie. Oop, what happened then? Laurie Kirkwood. Horse with no name.

0: Yeah, Laurie Kirk was there on vocals and all the instruments, apparently. So good on you, Laurie. Nice work, Blake. Mentioned I had Sam the Sham and the Pharaohs on the turntable, the steam-driven turntable. So I've got a room here full of smoke and sparks and shit. So and steam. So let's fire up the pull the lever on the old steam-driven turntable and give Little Red Riding Hood a run.
1: Walking in these woods. Why, it's Little Red Riding.

0: Yeah, Sam the Sherman, the Pharaoh's there with Little Red Riding Hood. Good on you, Sam. Nice work, boy. Okay, I'll just play this Station Commitments and then...
1: Howdy, partners. This is Buddy Good, and you have pulled the right rein, and you are tuned into Country Roads Program with Ronnie Boy on 2RRR FM 88.5.
0: Thanks, buddy.
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5: 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You pulled the right rein. Yes, sir, you really have. You tuned to the Country Roads program here with Ronnie Boy on 2RRR FM 88.5 on your dial. Ronnie, what's up next?
0: Yeah, thanks for asking, Cole. I've got Truck Stop Honeymoon up next, Cole. So with Magnolia Tree, one of their best ever songs. I reckon this one's a corker. Magnolia Tree, Truck Stop Honeymoon.

0: good one or what? 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One bit away from Ken Chainsaw Lindsay. This is Jackie Howe. 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Yeah, last year, yeah. Yep, sometime last year. At Blackwall.
1: Here's a song about one of Australia's true bush.

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0: Ken Chainsaw Lindsay there with Jackie Howe. 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Yeah, cool. Right, yeah. What about one from Kevin Fowler? We haven't heard from Kev for a long time. This is Don't Touch My Willy.
1: Little song here about keeping your hands off my Willy.

Yeah, Kevin Fowler there with Don't Touch My Willy. Yeah, we haven't had any Willy for... we had Willy last week. We didn't have Willy and Willow this morning, though. But, yeah, anyway, there you go. Sort it out next week. Here's Penny Burke with Ballarat the Conclon Curry.

Yeah, Penny Burke there with Ballarat Tuklong Curry. Okay, got time to squeeze a quick one in from Buddy Holly, I reckon. So let's do that. Let's go with Words of Love.

Yeah, there you go, Buddy Holly there with Words of Love. Okay, well, that's about it for me this morning. So thanks for pulling the right rein and tuning in. 2 hours of this show will be replayed this afternoon between, on Thursday afternoon, between 2 and 4pm. In the meantime, stick around for Mike with songs, music from Foggy Hollow. And I'll be back in your ears next Sunday at 6am. I'll catch you then. Take it easy. Don't wear yourselves out.

0: You're on 2RRR 88.5 FM, your local sound to the world. Hi, I'm Rose and I'm here to let you know what's going on in the community. In the Ryde LGA, there's a gambling awareness information session at the Ryde Library on Monday the 3rd of August from 10:30 till 11:30 a.m. Learn about the risks and impacts of gambling. 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The next function for the Rotary Macquarie Park Club is the Rotary Police Awards, the Northwest Metropolitan Command. This will be held at the Epping Club. 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He's a vocalist covering popular songs from the 50s to the 90s, rock and roll, pop, country and reggae. In the Hunters Hill LGA, there's a free online webinar with neuroscientist Dr. Mark Williams. It'll be held on Tuesday, 11th of August from 7 p.m. to 8:30 p.m. It's about screens and brains, and it's targeted for children between the ages of 5 and 16 years. For more information, register at the Hunters Hill Council's event page. In the Lane Cove LGA, there's a free event. It's an open day at the Lane Cove Library on Thursday the 30th of July. Explore all of Lane Cove Library has to offer. And in the evening, there's a talk on using artificial intelligence. That's from 6:30 p.m. to 7:30 p.m. For details, go to the Lane Cove Library website. The Longaville Uniting Church on the 4th of August, they've got a pizza and movie night. The movie is 84 Charing Cross Road, a romantic drama. Pizza starts from 6:30 p.m. and the movie 7:15 p.m. Bookings essential, call 9428-4287. 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It will be held at the Epping Club. 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That's it from me. Catch you next time. Bye-bye.
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7: 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I'm Leo G and this is Youth Jukebox. 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At around 4:20, we'll jump straight into sports with soccer, AFL, NRL and a little bit of cricket. Then at 4:40, we'll leave space for weather and traffic. Let's start Youth Jukebox with a fun classic from Will Smith. This is Getting Jiggy With It.

0: That was Will Smith with his legendary Getting Jiggy With It, kicking off today's clean rap theme. Fun facts about that one: Will Smith was already famous as part of DJ Jazzy Jeff and the Fresh Prince before becoming a huge movie star. Getting Jiggy With It is one of his most recognizable solo tracks. The song has that late 90 party rap vibe with a fun and upbeat vibe. Sticking with Will Smith, but going a little bit more relaxed now, here's DJ Jazzy Jeff and the Fresh Prince. His old band with Summertime, a truly legendary song.
1: Drums, please.
0: I'm Leo G, and this is

Well, is it just me, or can we all be wishing that summertime is just around the corner? It's been so cold. When I walked into the studio today, I could barely feel my fingers. Wow. That was DJ Jazzy Jeff and the Fresh Prince with Summertime. Summertime is one of the most famous chilled out rap songs of the early 90s. DJ Jazzy Jeff and Will Smith helped make rap more mainstream and family friendly. This song has become a warm weather classic, especially for backyard afternoons and weekend playlists. 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Your local sound to the world. Today's theme is rap, and sport is coming up around 4:20. You do not want to miss that, and you do not want to miss the rest of this show. We have a jam-packed episode just for you guys. Next up, a huge track from Outkast, Hey Ya. What?

That was Outkast with Hey Ya. Outkast is made up of Andre 3000 and Big Boi. They help bring Southern hip-hop to a massive worldwide audience today. Hey Ya mixes rap, funk, pop, and soul, which is why it still sounds so different and energetic today. Now we're keeping the message powerful with the Black Eyed Peas. Where is love? Now, these lyrics are deep.

0: That was the Black Eyed Peas with one of their most famous and biggest hits, Where Is the Love? It mixes rap with pop and R&B, which helped it reach a wide audience. This song is known for positive message and reflective lyrics. Quick check-in on Youth Jukebox. So far in 2 days, rap theme, we've heard Will Smith with Getting Jiggy with DJ Jazz Jeff and the Fresh Prince with Summertime, Outkast with Hey Ya, and the Black Eyed Peas, which we just listened to with Where Is the Love. Coming up very soon, we'll have our sports segment at around 4:20, covering soccer, AFL, NRL, and a little bit of cricket. After sport, we'll keep the clean rap theme going with Blackmore, MC Hammer, and the one and only Run DMC. 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I'll have the sports segment right after this quick break.
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0: 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Starting with soccer, the Matildas have announced they'll face Germany during the October FIFA Women's International Window as part of their preparation for the 2027 Women's World Cup. Sam Kerr has also been back in the headlines after scoring her first NWSL goal in 6 years for Gotham FC. Now to the AFL. Round 21 starts tonight with a big Thursday night clash, Collingwood versus Geelong at the MCG. Friday night has Fremantle against the Western Bulldogs at Optus Stadium. Across the weekend in AFL, Saturday night includes St Kilda versus Sydney, Hawthorn versus North Melbourne, Port Adelaide versus GWS, and Carlton versus Brisbane. Sunday has Richmond versus West Coast, Gold Coast versus Melbourne, and Essendon versus Adelaide. Now to the NRL, and these are some upcoming round 22 games. Tonight, it is the Cowboys versus the Roosters. Friday has the Dragons versus the Dolphins and the Storm versus the Bulldogs. Saturday brings Titans versus the Warriors, Panthers versus the Raiders, and Broncos versus the Knights. Then on Sunday, it's the Sharks versus the Rabbitohs and the Mighty West Tigers against the Eels. And now for a bit of cricket. Australia's upcoming cricket schedule includes Cricket Australia 11 versus Bangladesh.

0: Australian men, the 11, coming up against the mighty Bangladesh team. And hopefully we will win. I know we will. I'm pretty sure we will. I know we will. That's your sports update for today. Soccer, AFL, NRL, and a little bit of cricket. All wrapped up here on Youth Jukebox. Now let's get back in today's theme of rap music. Here's Blackmore and Ryan Lewis featuring Ray Dalton with the edits of Can't Hold On. Love this song so much.
1: Come on, let's go.

0: because of its huge energy. The chorus gives us the track a big stadium style feel. Next up is one of the most famous old school rap songs ever. The King of Aura himself, MC Hammer, is singing You Can't Touch This.
1: You can't touch this. You can't touch this.
0: This is
1: You Can't Touch This.

That was Blackmore and Ryan Lewis featuring Ray Dalton with Can't Hold Us. Macklemore, and Ryan Lewis became known for independent hip-hop successes. Can't Hold Us is often used in sports montages.

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0: 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Today we're all about rap, from classic tracks to big radio hits. MC Hammer became famous for his dancing as much as his rapping. The song is instantly recognizable because of its beat and hook, and maybe also because of the fact that its title is the first four words he says. I'm not sure. It helped bring rap music even further into pop culture for in the early 90s. And now we have a song called It's Tricky from the one, the only, Run DMC. You were here live.
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That was Run DMC with It's Tricky. Run DMC helped bring hip-hop into the mainstream during the 1980s. They were known for their Adidas sneakers, gold chains, and their big stage presence. It's Tricky is still one of the most recognizable old-school rap tracks today. Quick check in with the Youth Jukebox on 2RRR 88.5 FM. 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Already in today's rap theme, we've played Macklemore with Can't Hold Us, MC Hammer with You Can't Touch This, and we just played Run DMC with It's Tricky. Still to come, we've got A Tribe Called Quest, De La Soul, Hilltop Hoods, Lauryn Hill, Fort Minor, Beastie Boys, and Kanye West. And remember, at 4:40, give or take, we'll leave space for traffic and weather. Before that, well, rather, after this song, we'll go to that. But now, we are going to go to A Tribe Called Quest. Can I kick it? Well, I'm not sure. Can I kick it? I don't know. After this, we've got weather.

Tribe Called West. Called Quest, rather. With Can I Kick It? Yes, you can. That was the answer to my question from earlier. And Can I Kick It is loved for its relaxed groove and its call and response style. They were known for their jazz influence hip hop and their alternate rap and conscious hip hop. Let's keep that classic hip hop feeling going right after the weather, because after the weather we are playing De La Soul. Me, myself, and I. But today was mostly clear with 17 and no rain. Tomorrow is sunny with 8 and 18. Saturday and Sunday is more of the same with a shower or two, then mostly sunny. Hopefully for everyone who is playing sports, the season's about to wrap up for soccer. If you made it into the finals, hopefully this is going to continue to go the game, because it is so important. Like my team, I cannot wait to play in the finals. It's going to be so exciting. First time in a long time. We have the right team this year. I feel like we're going to go all the way. Hopefully we go all the way. And then even if you did make it to the finals, it's still just sport and it's fun to play regardless. Then on Monday, there's a possible shower and it looks like it's clearing up for the rest of the week. Unfortunately, it is still going to be a little bit cold for the rest of the week going into next week. So that's a perfect excuse to snuggle up and relax, listening to me, myself, and I on 2RRR 88.5 FM. That reminds me.

0: Contestant number four, do you have the answers?
1: I saw the tip of my tongue. I just can't think of it.
2: That was De La Soul with Me, Myself, and I. A funny twist at the end with contestant number four trying to struggle to find the answer. But now we have De La Soul. We're known for playing, for being playful, creative, and different from many other rap groups of their time. Me, Myself, and I became their breakout track. Their music helped open the door for more experimental styles in hip-hop. And that is a very welcome thing in the art of music, because right now it is 4:51 and we are going to a complete different style of hip-hop. Rap, the whole entire genre of today with Hilltop Hoods, playing one of their most famous tracks ever, from called the Nosebleed Section.

That was Hilltop Hoods with the Nosebleed section. Hilltop Hoods are a beloved Australian hip-hop group and one of the most successful at that. They helped bring Aussie rap to a wider mainstream audience. The Nosebleed section is one of their most popular tracks and is still a crowd favourite. You love to see an Australian band doing and making it on this exclusive list that I present to you guys today. Yes, this is a very exclusive competition among bands worldwide to make it to my list of segments today. And now we have another band for Minor with the help of Styles of Beyond. Remember the Name, such an iconic song. I love this one so much. It's 4:56, we're slowly wrapping up. This is 2RRR 88.5 FM, and I am Leo G.

0: And that unfortunately brings us to the end of Youth Jukebox for today. I've been Leo G and you've been listening to 2RRR 88.5 FM, your local sound to the world. Today's theme was rap and I hope you guys enjoyed it. We've heard tracks from Will Smith, DJ Jazzy Jeff and The Fresh Prince, Outkast, The Black Eyed Peas, Macklemore, MC Hummer, Rum DMC, A Tribe Called Quest, Hilltop Hoods and more. A huge thanks for turning in. I'll be back again in 2 weeks. Same time, right here on 2RRR 88.5 FM. Coming up next is the one, the only, the legendary Debbie M with Moving and Grooving. So keep it locked right here. I've been Leo G, and this has been Youth Jukebox. I will catch you next time. See you for now.
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0: a good afternoon to everybody out there. It is 5 o'clock. You are listening to Moving and Grooving on 2RRR 88.5 FM. And, of course, you're with Debbie M and Stevie B, who will be here shortly. You know he has to bring his late note every week. That's okay. He's got a full-time job, so it's all good. All right, we do have a little bit of traffic to kick off with, unfortunately. Melrose Park, Victoria Road, approaching Wharf Road. There's a three-vehicle crash. One of three westbound lanes are closed. Forestville, Warringa Road, just past Maxwell Parade. Also a three-vehicle crash. One of three southbound lanes are closed. And French's Forest, Wakehurst Parkway, approaching Warringa Road, breakdown truck. What's going on, dude, down the northern beaches? And Luddenham, M2, M12. Oh, gosh. Looks like M12. No, it must be M12 motorway at the Northern Road. I don't think there is an M12. There's a truck breakdown. One of westbound lane is closed. Again, it's like last week. School holidays is finished. Most people are back at work, but please take care on the roads because I was listening to an ad the other day and it was, you know, you hear a lot of the Speedo ads and I kind of, you know, glaze over a bit, but this one was actually really good and it's like, you know, for a couple of extra kilometres quicker, it's really not worth your life, and it's so true. So get home safely and we want to help you get home. After this short break, we'll be kicking off with the tunes.
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1: And we're back. Of course, the beautiful Mark Williams, who we love here at 2RRR. He was one of our special guests in the studio last year. He led us into Are You Old Enough by Dragon. Prior to that, it was John Farnham with In Days to Come and The Cars with You Might Think I'm Crazy. I think a few people might think that just quietly. Okay, it's 5:16 p.m. I hope your week's been good. I hope your weekend's even better. So weather doesn't look too bad. Or let me just rattle that paper in the microphone. That's professional. All right, so tomorrow a top of 18 degrees with, less than a millimetre of rain. Saturday, 18, top of 18 degrees. And Sunday, a top of 21. So I think Sunday's going to be the nicer day. Haven't the nights get cold? In our house, I swear, it is colder in the house than it is outside. It's freezing. I'm such a nana lately. I go to bed at 6:30, 7 o'clock, only to get warm and just watch telly in bed. That's sad. So this, I'd probably be getting ready for bed if I was at home. Yeah, tragic. Okay, you're listening to Debbie M. I've just seen Stevie B come through the door. So we'll give him time to settle in. I'd say he copped a bit of traffic. You are listening to Moving and Grooving with Debbie M and Stevie B on 2RRR 88.5 FM.

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5: And we're back, and we are now joined in the studio live by the fabulous, the wonderfully talented.
6: Oh, Deb, you're too kind.
5: Stevie B, how are you doing?
6: Good, how are you going, Deb? Jesus, good to be back with you again. Love it. I'm finally got here with the traffic.
5: How was the traffic?
6: Oh, no, it wasn't too bad. You know, just through Des Moines there and Lyons Road, that's a bit sketchy there, but once I get over the bridge, it's home free.
5: Yeah, so, yeah. Well, there was a lot of traffic up.
6: I heard you on the.
5: But there's only, I think I'll read it out in a minute, only one now.
6: Yeah.
5: Just quickly, Stevie and I wanted to say too, before Stevie goes into what songs we just played, don't forget to send us an SMS on our segment,
6: yes.
5: What the Hell.
6: Yes, please get involved, listeners.
5: Absolutely. Now, remember, it's we liken it to the old...
6: What Cheeses Me Off?
5: Thank
6: or,
5: you. On, yeah. What was the show? Hey, it's Saturday. Oh,
6: yes.
5: My God, I can't believe I forgot that. Like What Cheeses Me Off.
6: Yeah.
5: So little things like traffic, something in the shops, whatever.
6: So we copied it, but who cares?
5: Absolutely.
6: You know?
5: So if you've got a What the Hell that you want us to relay, depending on... It might be, what the hell are these people doing on air at 5 o'clock? You know, but, yeah, be kind. Be kind. So just that SMS number one more time, 0412 777 885. We'd probably do it in about another 40 minutes, 45 minutes, something like
6: give
5: that.
6: Give people time to text in because there's going to be texts, I reckon.
5: Correct.
6: There's got to be, yeah, there's people out there, got to have something that cheeses
5: exactly,
6: them off.
5: Exactly. And you can tell us.
6: Anyway, we'll go to the songs which we just played. Now, first up was Give Me Chocolate by Baby Metal. That's that...
5: Japanese.
6: Yeah, the Japanese band, yeah. So I read a bit about them yesterday.
5: They're awesome.
6: Aren't they?
5: They are.
6: And after that, we had In Between Days by The Cure, great song, and I'm seeing a cover band of theirs at the Bridge in coming couple of months. So.
5: Oh, I've never heard of a Cure cover band either.
6: No, well, I hadn't either until this came up, and I said, oh, I'm going to that one.
5: Wow.
6: Okay. So that one, and then, lastly, the one just

0: before that. That was, well, sorry, last up was Joker and the Thief by Wolfmother.
1: I used to love Wolfmother.
0: Mm, they're good, aren't they?
1: Yeah.
0: I watched a band cover that song one day.
1: Okay, okay.
0: Yeah, they didn't do too bad. It was a girl singer.
1: Would you do that song in your band?
0: Oh, not really, because it's not, he gets a little bit high for me. His vocal range is a bit too high for me.
1: Yeah.
0: I could probably do it in my own voice, I guess. Yeah, it'd be an all right song. I like the song.
1: Yeah, because everyone loves that song as well.
0: Yeah. So there you go, Dem. So there's the three crackers that we played. So what else? Anything else been happening?
1: Not really. I already did the weather. I've been very good.
0: Yeah.
1: While you've been...
0: Well, I was rocking on the way in. I was rocking to those songs when you started the show. So, yeah, I love it. Always do. I always love that.
1: Well,
0: so.
1: We might keep going
0: yeah.
1: with some tunes. It's 5:33 and we have a grab coming up next from the fabulous Rose Kaleo, which we will explain a little bit later. So let's go.
2: 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I'm performing with the Filthy Animals at the Bridge Hotel in Roselle on Saturday the 15th of August. 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
4: Yeah, welcome back to the Moving and Grooving Show. You're with Debbie M and Stevie B. It's 5:48 p.m. on a Thursday. Now, those last three songs you heard, first up was Roadhouse Blues by The Doors, and then it was Stereophonics by Dakota, and Come Together by The Beatles. So there you go, some crackers there again.
5: Nice.
4: Yeah. Nice. Now, I just wanted to mention too, Deb, our upcoming segment, the What the Hell.
5: What the hell?
4: Please get in.
5: I can do that.
4: What the hell?
5: What the hell?
4: And we got a nice little grab for that too.
5: We
4: you'll
5: do.
4: Hear.
5: I love it.
4: Yeah, just want to mention, listeners, please get involved. Give us your What the Hell on our text number, which is 0412 777 885. That's 0412 777 885, and please get involved. It's a bit of fun, you know.
5: Yeah, so coming up, you know.
4: And I've got a cracker this week.
5: Well, I know.
4: Well, I hope. I mean, it's close to my heart, this one.
5: Oh, my God. When you tell me, love it. Well, yeah.
4: And I'm sure yours will be great too, Deb.
5: Yeah, not that great.
4: Oh, dear. Okay.
5: All right. So, a bit of traffic. There's a lot of traffic. Moorbank M5 motorway just past Nawara Road. There's a four-vehicle crash. Heavy traffic conditions. Eastbound traffic is affected. Holroyd M4 motorway just past Woodville Road on ramp. Two-car crash. Westbound traffic affected. Orchard Hills. Is it Orchard Hills or Orchard Hills?
4: Oh, it depends where you come from, I think.
5: So you could be a bit posh and say,
4: yes, if you're
5: Orchard.
4: If you're from the eastern suburbs, you can say Orchard.
5: Orchard,
4: yes.
5: Or
4: but if you're from Blacktown, you go Orchard.
5: Orchard.
4: Orchard.
5: Orchard or Orchard Hills. M4 motorway at the Northern Road off-ramp. Again, a multiple vehicle crash. What is going on?
4: The weather's good too out there. It's been a gorgeous day.
5: I don't get it.
4: Autumn-like weather. It's beautiful.
5: Don't get it. Two of three westbound lanes are closed. Thornley, Pennant Hills Road at Duffy Avenue. Ooh, not good. There's a car crash versus pedestrian. Moderate traffic conditions. I hope everyone's okay. One of three southbound lanes are closed. And I can't believe I've got to move the cursor for more. Hornsby Heights, Gorston Road at Montview Parade. Car crash, westbound traffic is affected.
4: Well, that's quite a few vehicles there, isn't there?
5: That's a lot of traffic.
4: What's going on there? They mustn't have us tuned in.
5: I know.
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5: 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And how can you listen to this show? 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Not everywhere. So you can listen on any of the apps.
4: Yeah, you get the app. Yeah, the radio community apps. Radio app, which I've got. And you can listen to us anywhere in the world.
5: Correct.
4: In a cave or on the whatever. Yeah.
5: What are you, Fred Flintstone?
4: Yes, I am actually. My car's got no floor. I use my heels to brake.
5: I guess that makes me Barney.
4: No, you're Wilma.
5: Wilma.
4: Okay. Be Wilma, come
5: that's
4: on.
5: That's a bit better. She's a bit of a sort.
4: Oh, Betty. Wilma. I used to have a crush on Betty.
5: Betty was hot.
4: Oh, because I'm a brunette person.
5: Yeah,
4: I love
5: Betty
4: brunettes.
5: Betty was hot. I'm with you. Wilma was a bit... Yeah, hey.
4: Yes. Oh, what are we talking
5: you
4: about?
5: Know what?
4: Jesus, stop us, please.
5: We're really sad. So what's coming up next? Oh, this is one of your, I'm going to hit this, one of your favourite bands.
4: Yes.
5: I know you love.
4: Yes, we got Rose Tattoo, the little bad boy, Man Angry, Bad Boy for Love.
5: Love it.
4: Yeah, rock on.
5: And if it would play, that would be awesome.
4: Is Angry falling asleep?
5: Angry's going to sleep. What's he doing? Come on, Angry.
4: Oh, come on, Angry. What are you doing to us?
5: No.
4: Nah, he's gone. He's given up.
5: Oh, here he is.
4: Oh, here we go. Good on you.
5: About time.
4: Okay, here we go, guys. Bad Boy for Love, Rose Tattoo.

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2: Okay, welcome back. You're on the Movin' and Groovin' show with Debbie M and Stevie B. It's 6.02 p.m. On the Thursday. Now, those last songs we played, the last one was Black Knight by Deep Purple, and prior to that was To Her Door by Paul Kelly, the great storyteller. I love Paul Kelly.
3: He's awesome, isn't he?
2: It's just his songs, it's just stories.
3: He's amazing.
2: They're on about family and friends. It's all...
3: Yep.
2: And first up, we finally woke up old Gangry, and he sang for us. And he sang Bad Boy for Love by the Road Tattoos.
3: In his own time.
2: So there you go. Now, I just wanted to just let people know again, just a new segment, which will be coming up very shortly, the What the Hell segment.
3: What the Hell.
2: Please get involved, listeners. It's on our SMS, so you can do that. 0412 777 885. That's 0412 777 885, and get involved. Bit of fun.
3: Yep.
2: Let us know what bugs you.
3: Exactly.
2: Okay, now I think that was it. Yeah,
3: Gig Guide.
2: Sorry?
3: Gig Guide.
2: Ah, yes, the Gig Guide. Sorry, Deb. Me. My bad. My
3: look
2: bad.
3: Look at you sitting there going, what's next?
2: Yeah, like, what good am I on doing? Just getting carried away. Wake up, Stephen. Okay, the Gig Guide for the lovely people out there, the tragos like me, the live music tragos, yes.
3: I know.
2: All right, the Bayview Saturday night, the replays are going to be playing, and they cover songs from Bon Jovi, I think Amy Winehouse from memory, and there's one other band, but like 80s and some Foo Fighters. They do Foo Fighters, yes.
3: Cool. What are they called?
2: The Replays.
3: The Replays.
2: Yeah, I think I may have seen them down at the Unity one many moons ago. So, yeah, so they cover 80s, 90s pretty much. So that'll be good. And then Sunday at the Bayview, The Bell. So that resident band, The Bell, I think. Mm-hmm. Yeah. And then next up, right, the Bridge Hotel, Friday night, The Legends of British Rock, Iron Maiden and The Cult. That'll be awesome.
3: That will be good.
2: Two cracker cover bands, or, you know, bands there that they're covering.
3: Are you going to that?
2: No, because I'll be doing something, so I can't go to that. Unfortunately, I'll be busy. Yes. Other commitments, Deb.
3: Okay.
2: Otherwise, I would have gone.
3: You secret squirrel.
2: Secret squirrel. Oh, I'll tell you off air, Deb. Okay, so, so that's those two. I'm seeing the Reline Maiden in November.
3: Yes, you are.
2: So yeah, I can't wait for
3: awesome.
2: That.
3: That'll
2: and I
3: awesome.
2: Haven't seen them since I was like 18, you know, with my long hair.
3: Wow.
2: And, since I was about 18.
3: A couple of years
2: About 80 years ago, something like that. I don't know. No, I'm not that old.
3: That old. Jeez.
2: Okay, so that's that one. And then Sunday, it's the Overdrive Resident Band. Yes, that's that. They have that there every Sunday at the Bridge. It's a different lineup every week.
3: You've been a couple of times, haven't you?
2: Yeah, I've been twice already. I'll be going probably once a fortnight because I can't go every other because I rehearse.
3: Practice.
2: Yeah, band practice. So otherwise, I'll go every week. But yeah, the last couple of times I've gone, they have had the same lineup, but I asked them. They're going to change soon.
3: Okay.
2: But look, I don't care. They could have the same one because they're brilliant.
3: Yeah.
2: So
3: yep.
2: They cover all Aussie act, like Aussie bands. And
3: yeah, it sounds amazing.
2: Oh, they did the on Sunday, they did Evie. They did part one, two, and three. And the singer just nailed it.
3: Oh, that? Yeah, that'd be
2: and they've
3: fun.
2: Actually got a keyboard player, Deb, that I found out on Sunday. Yeah. He played at the State Theatre last week with, what's his name? See, I knew it'd get me.
3: Yeah.
2: The Aussie guy. Okay, it'll come
3: back
2: to me.
3: Think about it later. And
2: yeah, he played the State Theatre with anyway.
3: Okay, so he's quite.
2: What's his song?
3: You are so mean. Richard Clapton.
2: Yes, Richard Clapton. Deep water. Yeah. That's it. Yes. Bit of singing there for you. Sorry.
3: Yeah.
2: Probably scared all our listeners off. So he was with, he's a keyboardist for them. Basically what I'm saying is they get cream of the crop,
3: I was just going to say that, yeah.
2: So anyway, sorry, moving on, North Ride RSL in the Marble Bar Friday night, you got Mitch Trimble.
3: He's great.
2: So you've seen him?
3: Yeah, great.
2: Okay, what does he do like?
3: He also does like, now so you're going to catch me out too. He does like, I want to say a Sinatra show, but I don't think it is. But he does, like, he's one of these singers that can just do
2: anything. Yeah, I know what you mean. Yeah, you know, he's not that'd be great.
3: He's not going to do Sinatra at the, North Ride RSL, but he's going to do stuff that people will love.
2: Yeah,
3: he's
2: okay,
3: very talented.
2: All right, and then Saturdays, the next night there at the North Ride RSL, you've got Shady Rhythms. Next up, Ride Eastwood Lee's Club in the main lounge. Friday night, you've got Raul. So, Raul there. Saturday night, you've got Ron Ashton. Mm-hmm. That's that one. And then the Epping Hotel, you've got Friday night karaoke night. So, the usual karaoke night every Friday with ESS. I'm not sure what that stands for.
3: No, me either. I'm not sure either.
2: And then Saturday.
3: Like, it's like a regular thing there.
2: Friday they have it pretty much.
3: Yeah, yeah.
2: So that's a bit of fun for any budding singer out there. Then Saturday night, same venue, you got Abba's Sack, which I said the first time, but it's Abba's Back.
3: How often does Abba go back there?
2: Yeah, I know. They must be good because they keep calling
3: them
2: back.
3: They keep bringing them back.
2: Yeah, so they must cover them pretty well.
3: That's pretty good.
2: And what else we got here? So, and then Club Ride, Friday night, you got DC Duo. That's the only one there at Club Ride.
3: Okay.
2: And then just want to mention Unity Hall Hotel, if you got anyone out there frequents that or wants to try it out. It's down there at Balmain there. Friday night and Saturday they have bands, always got bands.
3: Yep.
2: But they don't actually say which band, which night. You just got to go on their website. So go on the Unity Hall website and it'll tell you which band is on which night.
3: Yep.
2: And they've got a catalogue of about 10 or 15 bands that just do a round robin.
3: They have quality stuff there too.
2: Yeah, they just do a round robin. They come around all the time, just resident bands. And I used to go there back in the day and they were pretty good, some of the bands there.
3: Bit like the Orient.
2: If you
3: want to go into the rocks or something, just look at the Orient.
2: Just look on the website and see what's playing on that night.
3: Orient do stuff 7 nights a week.
2: Yeah, they're pretty good, aren't they? Now, you've got to keep that sort of thing going, don't
3: definitely,
2: you?
3: Definitely.
2: Yeah.
3: Definitely.
2: All right, so that's a wrap for the Gig Guide, Deb, for this week. And as I always say.
3: And you always say.
2: Support live music because it's good for the soul and
3: rock

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4: 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Mike, Debbie M and Stevie B.
5: Yeah, thanks for that.
4: Sorry. Yes, so those last
5: two. What do you call Mike on a Saturday night?
4: Debbie M. Yeah, that's it. Okay, last couple of songs you heard there, people, were Bow River by Cold Chisel, great, a cracker. And first up, Hit and Run, JoJo Zepp and the Falcons. So I used to love that song, still do.
5: I love it.
4: Hasn't
5: JoJo
4: really
5: Zepp.
4: Dated that much.
5: No, it hasn't.
4: No.
5: It hasn't. They had some great hits.
4: Didn't they? Yeah. Yes. Okay, Deb, now we know what it's time for.
5: It is time for.
6: It's now time for What the Hell.
7: What the Hell.
6: If you want to SMS your What the Hell to Steve and Deb, send it now to 0412 777 885.
7: What the hell?
5: I love that.
4: Isn't that good? I love it. Very
5: thanks,
4: well done.
5: Wally.
4: Good on you, Wally.
5: Yeah.
4: Yeah, love Wally.
5: Yeah.
4: And that little baby there.
5: I love that. On Facebook, it's a little cat.
4: Is that your baby, Deb?
5: No. It's a little cat that talks on Facebook. And
4: that's right. You see them on there, don't they? The AI things, yeah.
5: So cool, yeah.
4: Yes, okay. What is your what the hell, Deb?
5: Okay, so I was at Top Ride the other day and I was in the car park and I was wanting to... I'd already parked, I pulled out, and then someone was in front of me in a big four-wheel drive and they were letting somebody off.
4: Right, okay, so they're thinking it's a taxi rank.
5: Which is fine. Mm. They're letting someone out of the car. So I couldn't get through. I'm like, okay, I'll just wait. But no. Then they started talking to each other before they got... And I'm just
4: that's infuriating, isn't it?
5: What the hell? Mm. Like, really?
4: Mm-hmm.
5: And then finally got out of the car and then moved. I was just like... That is so rude. I would not do that.
4: No, I wouldn't either. I couldn't do that. My conscience would get the better of me. I couldn't
5: correct.
4: Do it. So what is it, like kiss and drop? What is this?
5: I know. Oh, please stay and have a chat while I'm trying to drive out.
4: Some people are so arrogant. And then they look at you like you're doing something.
5: I know. So that was my what the hell.
4: Very good, Deb. I like that one.
5: Yours is a heartfelt one. What is your what the hell, Stevie?
4: This is close to my heart, Deb. Yeah. It's about live music venues.
5: Yep.
4: Now, I found out some awful news yesterday, tragic news.
5: Yeah.
4: The Mosh Pit in Newtown or Erskineville will be closing its doors permanently on November 28th.
5: No.
4: That's terrible because that's a lot of bands have cut their teeth there.
5: Wow.
4: You know, they have mic nights, I think, once or twice a week.
5: Yep.
4: And it's a great little place. I've only been there once. I'm so glad I went there. Well, I'll try and go again before it closes.
5: Yeah.
4: But it's a great little venue. I saw three bands there on the one bill one night.
5: Wow.
4: I went with Kev, the guy that does a show here on Saturdays.
5: Yeah.
4: The Sydney Sound Show.
5: Yeah.
4: He invited me, and it was just what a great little joint. And, you know, just devastating hearing about that because so many places it's happening. You know, the live music venues are becoming scarce. It's just awful.
5: How long has it been around for, do you think?
4: About 15 years.
5: Okay.
4: Yeah, something like 12 to 15 years.
5: Yeah.
4: And, yeah, just found out the news yesterday that just the cost is too of running it's too much. You know, beer prices are, it costs a lot. Just running the place is, you know, is a lot, and they just can't do it anymore.
5: That is so sad.
4: They tried
5: sad.
4: So hard. They tried every avenue
5: to
4: keep it open.
5: Did. I bet they did.
4: But they just couldn't do it, and it's just sad. And, you know, I urge anyone there who'd never been to the mosh pit,
5: yeah,
4: go and support it for the last few couple of months they're going to be open.
5: When are they closing?
4: November 28th. Oh, that will be their last day.
5: That was like the boat shed down at Manly. Manly Boat Shed, been there forever.
4: Yeah.
5: And again, and I'm talking forever.
4: Yeah.
5: And they had to do the same reason.
4: What the hell's going on with this sort of closure of, live music venues, like in the city as well, since the COVID, it hasn't recovered really.
5: Yeah, yeah.
4: And thank God we've got places like, you got the Camelot in Marrickville, the Lazy Bones. Got the bridge up the road here, you know, Bayview Tavern, that still has live music.
5: Yep.
4: So they're still around, but they're just not as much as they used to be,
5: I know.
4: And a little place like this, the mosh pit closing, it's just really sad, it's tragic.
5: Yeah, I know.
4: Because people
5: that
4: losing their jobs too.
5: That's exactly
4: the bar
5: right.
4: people, you know.
5: And that is,
4: and bands, where are they going to, you know, there's going to be less places for the bands to go have exposure for them, cut their teeth, whatever.
5: You know what, I want to say that's a really good what the hell, but it's actually really sad.
4: It's sad.
5: It's
4: it is sad.
5: One.
4: But, you know, it's what the hell's going on. Like, what is the government doing here? They should be doing more to
5: 100%.
4: Keep places open, not, you know, jacking prices up of beer and big taxes on the beer and whatever, you know, all that
5: that's
4: sort of
5: it.
4: Thing.
5: And I think it's too expensive for a lot of people to go out these days.
4: Yeah, well, that's what they mentioned in their post. They said, you know, the prices of beer and drinks is just a lot and people just can't afford it.
5: No, that's right.
4: Yeah,
5: that's right.
4: As for me, I don't care. I'm just going to keep going.
5: Good on you.
4: You only live once.
5: Good on you. So
4: and
5: maybe
4: you've got to support
5: maybe
4: music,
5: support the venue
4: music.
5: Before it does
4: Yeah,
5: close.
4: I think
5: that's
4: so.
5: That's really sad. I'm
4: yeah.
5: sorry
4: You've
5: to
4: never
5: hear
4: been
5: that.
4: There, Deb?
5: No. No.
4: Well, maybe if you try and get there at some stage, you've got a couple of months. So.
5: Yeah. Have you met me? Hello.
4: Well, I might have to drag you there, Deb.
5: I was telling people before you came in, like in winter, I'm in bed by 6:30 because it's too cold. Dear.
4: No, I don't care if it's snowing,
5: it's
4: sunny,
5: cold.
4: You know, hurricanes, I'm out there.
5: I know.
4: I love my live music and I'll always support
5: it. I know you do.
4: It.
5: I know you
4: always.
5: Do. And people like you are awesome because you
4: Thank
5: do
4: you.
5: Keep the venues
4: Yeah, you have
5: going.
4: To, Deb, because without music and venues, what are we going to do?
5: Oh, right? That's it. That's it. I
4: so
5: know.
4: There you go. Play Scrabble at home.
5: That's right. Or Monopoly. Boring. I know.
4: Okay, that's my one. So there you go. And
5: so
4: your one was great.
5: There's
4: too,
5: our
4: Deb.
5: What the hell. Let's keep going.

0: Yes, welcome back. You're listening to the Moving and Grooving Show with Stevie B and Debbie M.
1: Yeah, get it right.
0: Yeah, get it right.
1: Get my name right. Thank you.
0: Oh, dear. Now, that song you just heard was Whatever You Want by Status Quo, depending where you're from.
1: We were both doing a little bit of headbanging.
0: We were. Oh, yes. Yes, I'm always banging to this stuff, yeah.
1: Great song.
0: Yes. And first up, the good old Bon Jovi with Wanted Dead or Alive. Great song, that one. Used to get into them in the day.
1: Yeah.
0: Hey, Deb, guess what? We got some good news here.
1: What?
0: We got an SMS.
1: Yay!
0: Hey,
1: What the hell?
0: Yes, for what the hell?
1: What the hell? Okay, it's a bit late, but doesn't matter. Okay, so we have got one from...

0: A listener, I didn't have their name, just says, I love this. What the hell is with people playing their music or watching shows without headphones on public transport? And they've written down, buy some bloody headphones.
1: Oh, that's a good one.
0: That's so true, though, isn't it?
1: I like that one. It is true.
0: I love that.
1: So
0: true. Whoever sent that.
1: Yeah, whoever sent that, that was great.
0: Good
1: Thank
0: on you
1: so
0: that
1: much.
0: That is a real what the hell.
1: Yeah, that's a good one. That's a cracker.
0: So you can do it anytime.
1: Yeah, we can do it in the middle of the night, whatever, and, you know, we'll get it.
0: Because we'll get it next week. We'll come
1: exactly,
0: and have a look
1: at it. Exactly, yeah. So, please text in and give us your what the hells, because it's just a bit of fun, that's all.
0: It is, and it can be anything.
1: Yeah, anything. Anything that's just...
0: Providing it's, you know...
1: Yeah, clean and whatever, too, you know...
0: The headphones, I love that. That's brilliant.
1: Yes.
0: Brilliant.
1: Oh, that's awesome. Good on you, whoever that was. Thank you so much.
0: Thank you. 6:34 p.m. Traffic is still the same, nothing else, so that's good.
1: Beautiful.
0: So, 6:34, let's keep going with the music.
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0: Yes, welcome back. What a cracker of a song that was. That's a great dance tune,
1: it
0: that
1: is,
0: one.
1: Absolutely.
0: And that was Sex on Fire by Kings of Leon. And prior to that, we had Renee Gaye with Say I Love You. Nice boppy tune, that one. One of those go on a cruise tunes, I think.
1: Yeah, it is.
0: Isn't it?
1: She died a few years ago.
0: Like Pina Colada and something. Yeah, she died quite some time ago. I'm not sure how long, but yeah, she's gone. So
1: yeah.
0: There you go. So
1: 6:42, there is no more traffic, thank goodness. They all behave themselves now on their
0: because
1: home.
0: Because they've tuned into us soon.
1: They have. They've
0: got some great numbers.
1: So don't forget, we've got Lord Mark Williamson and Dan Leonard with the Babyface broadcast coming up at 7 o'clock.
0: Yep,
1: so make sure you stay tuned for that. Always fun. A little bit of what's happening next week. So we had before Rose Kaleo do a grab for us saying that she's appearing with the Filthy Animals.
0: Yep. Yeah, that's right.
1: In a couple of weeks' time at the Bridge. So next week we've got an interview with Skye's Law, haven't we?
0: That's correct. Yeah, we've got
1: the boys from Newcastle.
0: Yeah, can't wait for that.
1: Everything good comes out of Newey.
0: Oh, yeah.
1: So they're supporting, Skye's Law is supporting Filthy Animals.
0: That's correct, yeah.
1: And Rose is, because they have guest singers.
0: Guest singers, yep.
1: I think there's a guy from, I can't remember his name, from The Poor.
0: Okay.
1: That's doing the Filthy Animals.
0: Oh, they got some good
1: singers.
0: And
1: also Rose, and she's got an amazing voice.
0: Excellent. We'll be going to that, Deb. So
1: yes, I know.
0: Up the front
1: so
0: there,
1: excited.
0: Along.
1: So excited. So, yeah, I'll have to not get my jammies that night.
0: No.
1: I know.
0: Get that right out of your head,
1: I know.
0: Deb.
1: I will.
0: You're in go out mode.
1: I will.
0: Okay?
1: I will. So, that's coming up. So, we've got the interview of Skye's Law next week. Also, playing a song from the Filthy Animals and also from Skye's Law as well. So great show.
0: Yep.
1: Also, I've got, as you know, I've got my big brother coming in next week.
0: Yeah, I can't wait to meet your brother. You've told me so much about him.
1: He's like a million years old. He's not really. He's only 11
0: I hope
1: years
0: he's not
1: old
0: listening.
1: About me. No, he doesn't. He listens to football. Please. I could say anything
0: as
1: I
0: in
1: want.
0: NRL?
1: Yeah.
0: Who's he support?
1: He's Bears supporter.
0: Okay, I don't want him here. I'm a Manly supporter and we're huge rivals.
1: Oh,
0: Manly
1: yeah,
0: and
1: no.
0: North. And they're coming back into the comp.
1: They are.
0: So that's going to be
1: Perth,
0: great.
1: Apparently.
0: Yeah, the
1: Perth
0: Bears.
1: Yeah.
0: So that's going to be rival. It's going to be reincarnated.
1: Yeah, you can't talk about that next week because I want him to have a good time.
0: Yeah, it's all good.
1: So, we're going to play a few 60 songs as well and he's got some memories. Today I said to him, don't forget next week, and he went, I went, don't be and at me. I said, you're coming in next week. And he's like, yeah. And I've already told him to get ready for what the hell.
0: Yeah.
1: Have his own what the hell.
0: Ah, so he's going to bring in what the hell. Okay.
1: Yeah. So that is next week.
0: He might be saying, what the hell? Why are the Bears back in the comp years ago?
1: Yeah. Don't you dare.
0: No,
1: don't you dare.
0: We'll
1: have to push you off your chair if you do that. All right. Let's keep going. 6:45 p.m. on 2RRR 88.5 FM with Debbie M and Stevie B.

0: Oh, great stuff. How good is that song? What a cracker. Thunderstruck.
1: Akadaka.
0: I can just picture myself and my mate's ute, the Holden Ute, because I used to have that song.
1: That's right.
0: The Holden Ute.
1: That's right.
0: Yeah. So there you go. That's that one. And then before that, we had Prisoner by Living End. So a couple of different songs here.
1: Yeah, something different. 6:54.
0: Yeah.
1: Where has the time gone?
0: Oh, no, this is a sad time because we got to go.
1: We could do another 2 hours. Oh, what do you reckon?
0: Easy. We can do it in our sleep, couldn't we?
1: Absolutely. I don't think Babyface Broadcast would be very happy with this, but...
0: No, that's right. We don't want to cut into his show. No. Just like, well, he cuts in hours and he just comes in whenever he feels like
1: well,
0: it,
1: that's
0: he?
1: When Norm...
0: Well, that's you know, the, sorry, yeah, the
1: right
0: yeah,
1: or whatever
0: it's his
1: he
0: mate.
1: Is.
0: Yeah, that's right.
1: Yeah, it's not Mark. It's old mate.
0: it's old mate. Yeah.
1: Thank God. Okay.
0: Oh, and he's on after us, so mate, be sure to tune into that. People.
1: Absolutely. Well, we're going to go out, I think, with one of my favourite songs, Pink Floyd, "Comfortably Numb."
0: Great song. We used to cover that.
1: Yeah. Love that.
0: Great song. Yeah.
1: Love that song. So we will see you next week.
0: Yes, next
1: okay.
0: week. Back again.
1: 6:55. We are checking out. Don't forget, Sky's Law interview next week.
0: And you've got your big brother coming
1: got
0: in for a visit.
1: Got my big brother coming in for a visit.
0: Oh, that'd
1: I bet
0: be good.
1: You, if he dogs me, I'll tell you, he's coming.
0: He's going to come. I'll make
1: in.
0: Sure
1: Oh,
0: he comes.
1: Mate, better come in.
0: Yeah.
1: All right. We will see you, Stevie B. I'll see you next week.
0: Yep. All right. Bye-bye. Rock on.
1: Comfortably Numb.
2: Feeling okay.
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0: live, pal.
1: What a time to be alive. It's the Babyface broadcast here on 2 Triple R 88.5 FM. This is a show about planning Australia's greatest professional wrestling event. And guess what? It is our second anniversary here on 2 Triple R. I'm your host, Lord Mark Williamson. Sitting across from me in the studio is my co-conspirator, Dan Leonard. And before you say hello, a big hello to our Babyface universe with our new listeners in Berrigong on Boogie FM, because we are being networked down to Boogie FM in the greater Berrigong region. It is certainly a time to be alive for everyone, and we're super pumped for our second anniversary, Dan Leonard.
2: I'm very excited, Mark, and hello, I won't just say Babyface Universe or the Berrigong Universe, because everyone's combined now. Hello, Universe.
1: Hello, Universe, indeed.
2: Indeed.
1: 2 years we've been doing this, Dan Leonard.
2: It feels like 2 weeks.
1: It has ploughed along. We have changed. It's been a very roller coaster of a ride. We used to talk just about playing professional wrestling.
2: Yeah, that wasn't great.
1: No one listened to the show.
2: No
1: one listened to the show, but we changed it up. We brought to you the Babyface Universe, what goes into planning a wrestling show, as we are planning Australia's greatest wrestling show, Australian Wrestling Legends, all in the last Saturday of August. We're 1 month away, Dan Leonard.
2: I'm a tingle.
1: And we're 1 month away. We are now on multiple radio stations. We now have podcasts. We're now on YouTube. This has gone absolute gangbusters for us, and it's been quite the journey.
2: It has. And, yeah, we're going to be the opening event at the Lower Henley Diggers Club last Saturday in August. Tickets going on sale soon.
1: Going on sale soon, but yeah.
2: I have to ask, Mark, have you been to the venue lately?
1: No.
2: Have you walked past?
1: No, I haven't gone down a lot of Henley, no.
2: You know, I drove past it today and the construction walls are still up. There's a lot of scaffolding there. Not a lot of movement. Couldn't see any workers there.
1: I'm pretty sure it's fine, Dan Leonard, because look, this is a set.
2: I'm not panicking or anything. I'm just...
1: It's opening. We're celebrating. Why are you bringing this down like this?
2: No. Look, I work in the CBD. There's construction work everywhere, and it's the same thing. The walls are up, and then they come down. You've got a complete building, and it looks schmick.
1: That's exactly it. And look, you know what? We've had... 6 months ago, we had a person called Jessica Bland. She's a marketing expert.
2: Yeah.
1: Took us for a ride.
2: Absolutely.
1: She gave us some advice that we had to change up, that we had to cater to the whims of wrestling fans, and we only had to be nice to them.
2: Ridiculous.
1: And we said no, Dan Leonard.
2: That's right.
1: We said no. We're going to plan the greatest event. And then she saw people started listening to the show. She put a clause in. She got us in touch with this venue. This venue costs a lot of money. Probably this is like $35,000 for this venue.
2: Yeah, we were in a financial hole.
1: So this is a bit of a celebration to this, because we are completely out of the hole. We're 1 month away from this show.
2: It's all coming together.
1: It is coming together. It has been an absolute honor to go through the ups and downs with the Babyface Universe. We've had Jessica Bland try to take over the show. She got in your ear, and you almost committed a coup d'etat to the show.
2: You're still harping on about that.
1: We had Norm Prendergast, the ride ripper, a legend in the ride area, offered to help out. He tried to take over the show.
2: Yeah, he did.
1: He tried to take over the show. Jessica did.
2: We had an AI program try to take over.
1: We've had an AI program, ChatHSP, that was given to us by one of our sponsors, good on Leon Skum. Leon Skum. Gave us a AI program to use as sponsorship and a whole bunch of money, and it's become sentient. It tried to take over the show, but we've overcome all odds, Dan Leonard. We've overcome the odds, and I'm living the dream, brother. I'm living the dream.
2: You seem so happy.
1: I am on multiple radio stations. There's a wacky idea. Got it off. And there's someone I really want to thank, Dan.
2: Oh, well, you don't have to, mate. No,
1: I'm thanking myself.
2: Oh.
1: I'm thanking myself. I have gone to every test. I've climbed every mountain. I have gone to the depths of the valleys and managed to climb up. So it's a celebration tonight. It's a baby face celebration, because I am the biggest baby face on broadcast history, folks. What better way to celebrate tonight than listening to a funky song by Prince? It's Party Man. 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
1: You are listening to the Babyface broadcast here on 2RRR 88.5 here in Sydney, the Ryde Regional area, or you are listening to us on Boogie FM down in the Greater Berrigong region. This is a show about creating Australia's greatest wrestling event. I'm your host, Lord Mark Williamson. Sitting across from me in the studio is my co-conspirator, Dan Leonard.
2: Do you want me to crack open the champagne yet?
1: We can crack open the champagne. Now that is non-alcoholic champagne.
2: Yeah, we're professionals.
1: We're professionals. We're not drinking on the job. Look, we were going to talk about the journey on the way to getting to All In.
2: Yeah.
1: The ups and downs, the trials and tribulations, but the phones have been going off from the Babyface universe.
2: They've been going crazy.
1: We are here to celebrate, so let's put a call on the line. Hello, you are on the air for the Babyface broadcast with Lord Mark Williamson and Dan Leonard. Who are we speaking to?
3: Well, Mark, it's Rob. You remember me?
1: I know a lot of Robs, man. So, well, Rob who?
3: Mate, I was your producer on Christmas. You ruined my life.
2: Oh, my God.
1: Rob, I don't remember ruining anyone's life. I gave opportunities to people, but I didn't ruin anyone's life. But is that
3: you did ruin my life.
1: It's Rob.
3: I just wanted to call Rob to say that I cannot believe that this psychotic show is still on the air. I mean, I just was flicking through the channel and I was like, come on, these people, they ruin people.
1: What do you look,
2: Mark, this is Rob Cratchit. Remember your old producer?
1: Oh, Rob Cratchit. Oh, you should have said with the last name. I'm really sorry. I know a lot of Robs and a lot of people can accuse people of me ruining their life. So
4: you have ruined a lot of people's lives.
1: A bit more specific. I haven't ruined people's lives, Dan. You're not really helping.
3: Are you guys forgetting that I'm on the phone or something? You're just chatting amongst yourselves.
1: Well, this is a radio show, and you know.
3: Yeah, well, I mean, I expect to talk if I'm coming on the radio, you know.
1: Okay, so you all right. Well, there you go. What do you say? I mean, you phoned us up, second anniversary. We are now on Boogie FM, Berrigong's finest radio station. This show's gone gangbusters, Rob. Absolute gangbusters. And you jumped off the winning ship quite early, to be honest.
2: Are you calling in to celebrate?
1: Are you calling in to celebrate with
3: me? No,
2: congratulate
3: us. I'm calling in just because I'm dumbfounded. And I kind of, to be honest, I think I could possibly, if I could, any of the listeners out there, if I could just make a call out to the five people listening to this show right now.
1: Oh, there's
3: perhaps,
1: more than five.
3: I doubt that. The five people listening to this show, don't even bother. Boogie woogie boo hoo, I don't like you. I.
1: What? Look, Rob, I understand you're upset. How's your radio career going? how's it going? Have you got any gigs?
3: Yeah, not many. There's not been many, but I'm trying to focus on my health right now.
1: What, your health? Oh,
3: yeah.
1: What's wrong, Rob? That's no good. Look, there's no jokes here. I'm genuinely asking Rob, how's your health?
2: He cares.
1: How is your health?
3: Oh, I broke my leg.
1: You broke your
3: the other
1: leg.
3: Week.
1: How'd you break your leg?
3: Yeah, so I'm just trying to focus on that, trying to like recovery. I've got a cast on, which is making it hard to get into any radio gigs.
1: Oh.
3: You know, they don't love when people have broken legs in there. It's too loud, apparently.
1: It does clank around a bit. And
3: yeah, so I'm just trying to focus on that right now, and I'm hoping that maybe another gig will come up. Definitely not anywhere near Boogie Woogie, whatever the hell you're doing.
1: Well,
3: I don't want any part of that.
2: No need to be so disparaging, Rob.
1: Yeah, Rob, it's disparaging. How's your wife going?
2: Yeah, how's Persephone?
3: Persephone, mate, Dan, I don't want to talk to you about Persephone, all right? I know.
2: Can you tell her
3: I know
2: that
3: you two had this weird, you'd invite her over to watch wrestling. I don't even want to know.
1: Is your wife still an escort?
3: Yeah, she's still an escort.
2: Hey, look, then is she free for me to come around and watch some more wrestling with her?
3: Well, I mean, I can't stop her from doing what she does
1: Dan,
3: for a job.
2: Yep,
1: Dan.
3: But you've got to pay.
1: She said she wanted nothing to do with you, Dan, to be honest.
2: Oh, that's right. I blame bloody Rob for that.
1: Yeah, Rob. I mean, you couldn't hold your marriage together and Dan.
2: And you ruined my friendship with Persephone or Wendy or whatever the hell her name is.
3: It's Persephone, yeah.
1: Well, look, it's sad about the leg, And look, you know.
3: Thanks, mate.
1: No,
3: appreciate that.
1: No, yeah, you said really, no. I feel bad. And look, this is tonight's supposed to be a celebration, and I feel like most things.
3: Yeah, congratulations.
1: Thanks, mate. Rob, you're a bit of a downer. You're a total downer. You're a downer at Christmas. You ruined Christmas for, you know, there was listeners that contacted us and go, geez, that producer, what a sad sack. As love song mate. Dedication, everyone was in the mood for love,
2: yep.
1: Except for you moping around.
2: So you did save the marriage.
1: You know, and I saved your marriage too, Rob. There's no thank you for that. I saved your marriage.
3: You didn't save anything. You ruined my marriage and then fixed it. If you broke my leg and then were like, oh yeah, I'll take you to the hospital, I wouldn't feel that happy about that either way, you know?
1: Well,
3: Do you know what I'm saying? Does that make sense?
1: Not particularly.
2: Yeah. You're dribbling a little bit.
1: But what I'm willing to do, Rob, because you are, and I would say this, as much as you're a downer, as much as you're a sad sack, as much as you're hopping around on one leg, your old Rob Gimpy leg, just like, making sounds all over the place.
3: I've got crutches.
2: Bit of a loser.
1: Hopping.
2: Yeah.
1: Bit of a loser.
2: Is he hopping mad?
1: I can be a crutch for your career, Rob. Let me tell you this.
2: we thought you were a bit of a crutch. Right.
1: Let me tell you this. Look, I've got some sway. I'm working for a radio station that has allowed me to, you know, produce a show in Sydney and go down to the regions.
3: Are they paying you?
1: They're paying pretty good money.
3: Really?
1: Paying pretty good money. Yeah, probably more than you're getting paid, pal. Oh, what's a job? Because you don't have a job. That's right. So I am going to put in a good word for you at this station. You can move your family down there. Look, the city life ain't working out for you, pal, because, like, you sound miserable, but I'm giving you a chance to work in one of the growing regions of Australia. You've got your dream job for radio and I can help you out with it, mate. What do you say? Like, I'm willing to put in a good word for you because you are a big, you're a part of our success. Not a big part of our success. You're a part of our success.
3: I'm a big part of your success.
1: And I help.
3: How can I change that?
2: He's a small part of our family.
1: You're a small part of the
3: baby face.
1: I remember
3: who I was, like a long lost freaking cousin or something.
1: Look, I know a lot of Robs, and a lot of Robs go, oh, you ruined my life. Oh, you made my wife.
3: How many Robs do you know that
1: I know 13 Robs that have accused me of ruining their life. I know 7 Robs at least that go, you ruined my marriage, and I had nothing to do with their marriage. Well, there was Rob Terry. Rob Terry was a Welsh wrestler and he came to Australia and might have gone out for a weekend of partying and his wife wasn't happy when he got back to Wales.
2: I know Rob Van Dam. His wife had a baby recently. I don't think it's his.
1: Yeah, so it's not mine, but Rob Van Dam, Mr. Monday Night, who's a very famous wrestler. Oh, yeah. That's that Rob. There's Rob Oxley from IWA.
2: Rob Matrix.
1: That's a number of Robs. They're not even the ones that marriage I've ruined. So I know a lot of Robs. Robert Corbin.
3: You specifically ruined the marriages of Robs.
1: Not specifically.
3: It sounds like a Rob issue.
1: I've ruined Phil Picasso's marriage as well. There's Phil's. I've ruined a lot of Phil marriages.
2: I think his middle name is Rob, isn't it?
1: Maybe Robert. But I'm offering to help you out.
2: Take the offer.
1: So I'm willing to help you out. We can do this now. You're part of the Babyface universe. This is your audition to the people of Berrigong. This is a chance for you to live your dream. What do you say? And you don't have to work with me, right? That's the thing. I'm just putting a good word for you. That's what a great guy. I'm a good guy, best guy that I know.
3: Fine, I'll do it, but I want my own show.
1: You want your own show?
3: I want a solo.
1: You want a solo?
2: What, a can of solo?
3: I want a solo within your show. I want to be able to be on the air.
1: Okay.
3: I want to be in the air with no one else.
1: I think there's a good...
3: Like a talkback.
1: Like a talkback. You know what? I think there is probably a midnight opening going there. Do you want to do late night talkback? Come on, Rob.
3: I prefer like afternoon.
1: Well, look, I'll make a contact for you and we'll get you a job. We'll get you a job, Rob, because this is what we do on the Babyface broadcast. We help people. We don't burn bridges. We build bridges, Rob.
2: And Rob, whatever you do in your decision making, good luck with it. Break a leg.
1: Oh. Thanks very much, Rob. You've been listening to the Babyface broadcast here on 2RRR and Boogie FM. We'll be back after some great sponsor announcements.
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0: 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This is a show about creating Australia's greatest wrestling event. The phones keep popping off. The Babyface universe keep fighting to help celebrate our second anniversary.
1: They're as excited as we are, Mark.
0: They're excited. There's excitement in the air. So let's open the phones. You are on the air on the Babyface broadcast with Lord Mark Williamson and Dan Leonard. Who am I speaking to?
2: It's Ethical Joel here, Dan and Mark. How are you?
1: Hello, Joel. How are you, mate?
2: I'm going fantastically. I just wanted to call in, congratulate you on two gorgeous years of the Babyface broadcast. It's very exciting.
1: Well, thank you, Joel. And, you know, we're both thinking of you and this ethical death match that you've got, family-friendly death match that you got planned. I have to ask, how's the training going?
2: Yes. Well, I mean, I'm counting down the days to it. The training is going well, I think.
1: Good.
2: In the sense that, well, obviously, Dan, you're such a big inspiration to me. I look up to you in so many ways.
1: Thank you, Joe.
2: So I've sort of used you as my my North Star in a training sense, and I've stopped training.
0: That's not a good idea, man.
1: Joel, have you been listening to the show the last couple of weeks? I'm training again.
2: I might have missed that. I've heard bits and pieces tuning, you know, in and out of the car, driving around, but that is interesting to hear.
0: He's had to start training because he was just eating unhealthy stuff, wanting to bulk up for it, and the doctors didn't say it was good. He's been on a liquid diet for 2 weeks.
1: And I'm not talking alcohol either. It's kale juice mainly.
0: Like you're in an ethical death match, you know. I know it's an ethical death match, a family-friendly death match, but like, you know, I know you look up to Dan. I don't know why, but you look up to Dan. I don't know why you would follow him in that way.
2: Well, I mean, honestly, it did sound really appealing when I thought I don't have to train. I can eat whatever I want, burgers every single night. But
1: oh god,
2: yeah, I wasn't like I've been really. I've been the best few weeks of my life, if I can be honest with you.
1: Look, I'm happy for you, Joel. But if you're taking my advice and you're looking up to me as a mentor, I suggest you get back into the ring and start training hard. You know, you are the deathmatch wrestling son I never had, Joel. I have another son, but he's too smart to do something as stupid as deathmatch wrestling. But I only have, you know, I care about you, Joel, and I really don't want you to get absolutely destroyed because you've done no training. So get back in the ring, son.
2: Respectfully, I think we're going to have to agree to disagree. I love you, Dan.
1: Really?
2: I think you're incredible. I think this is going to work for me. Like,
0: why is this going to work?
2: I've been having a great time. Yeah, well, I don't think, and this might be controversial, I don't think I need to train.
1: Oh, Joel, a lot of deathmatch wrestlers have that same attitude, but I don't think that's a good idea.
2: I just feel like my heart's in the right place, and that has to count for something. You know, you watch a movie, who wins? The person with a good heart that really, you know, they dig deep, the odds are against them, but they always come out on top. I think I see no reason why this would be any different.
1: Okay.
0: Well, you know what, Joel, I think this is good. You know what? Prove the haters wrong. Prove them wrong.
2: Exactly.
0: Show, you know what? I think we're celebrating tonight.
1: Yeah, we are celebrating. I have faith in you, Joel. I really do. Faith, not much else, but...
0: And I think if society had a bit more heart, it'd be a better place. And you, Ethical Joel, by God, you're leading by example. Bless you, my friend. And I hope you
2: Thank you. Best of
0: luck in your family-friendly death match at Australian Wrestling Legends All In, the last Saturday of August. Tickets on sale soon at the Lower Henley Diggers Club. Thank you very much, Joel, for joining us on the Babyface broadcast. See you there. Thanks celebrating with us. That kid is going to die.
1: Oh, yeah. He's totally going to die.
0: He's going to... Oh. He's grave digger Terry Calloway. He's, like, going to kill him.
1: You know...
2: I am still here.
0: That's... I did not mean that.
1: We're just joking.
0: We're just doing radio banter. You know radio banter. Well, thanks.
2: Right.

0: don't have a referee, so I think I've got someone in mind, because this is Australia's greatest wrestling show, Dan Leonard.
1: Yes.
0: So I think I've got the only man I know that can referee a great show, and I'm sure he'll be in for it. I've worked with him in the past. So let me see if I can get him on the phone over the break.
1: Okay.
0: And we'll be back

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2: 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This is a show about planning Australia's greatest wrestling event. I'm your host, Lord Mark Williamson. Sitting across from me is my co-conspirator, Dan Leonard. Now, as I said before the last song, Dan Leonard, we need referees to call the action down the middle.
3: Indeed we do.
2: And we are putting on Australia's greatest wrestling show. Australian wrestling legends all in at the Lower Henley Diggers Club. So why not contact one of Australia's greatest wrestling referees? The only man that's been stinger splashed by Sting both sides of the Tasman. We have Graeme Fozzy Young on the phone. Fozzy, thank you very much for joining us on the Babyface broadcast.
4: Very kind words, Mr. Williamson, and main event Dan Leonard.
3: Hello, Foz.
4: Great to be speaking to you.
3: Good to be talking to you.
2: Now, Fozzy. First of all, my friend, it is a Lord Mark Williamson. Just want to lay that out.
4: Sorry.
2: No, that's all right. It's officially on my driver's license. It's officially on everything. And I called you Australia's greatest referee. You can at least call me by my legal title, not Mister. But that's all right. I don't want to get into semantics because, like, I need to ask you something, Graeme. You're one of the best. We've known each other for decades. And look,
4: very, very long time.
2: You've thrown me out of a lot of wrestling arenas when you've accused me of cheating. You've worked shows that I might have promoted. We do have a history. Now, Graeme, destiny calls. This is Australia's greatest wrestling show. And I know you're retired, but can we get you back for one more show? The show of a lifetime, a show that you will remember for the rest of your days. That is Australian Wrestling Legends All In at the Lower Henley Diggers Club last Saturday of August.
4: Whoa, tickled my gills, but no bloody way.
2: What do you mean, no
4: bloody way? Why would I do that? I've worked for you before, Lord Mark Williamson. I've refereed for you in plenty of, clubs around Australia. Not once did I get a brass razoo from you. So why would I go out of my way to appear on your show?
2: Mate, I always gave you checks. Lucky I can't help it if you didn't cash it,
4: Well, you must have sent it to the wrong post address because I've never received a check off you.
2: Well, never. I mean, you can't blame me for that. I've said it by Australia Post. This is like 20 years ago. There wasn't like EFTs.
5: Mark, make the offer again.
2: Look, this is Australia's greatest wrestling show, Graeme Fozzy Young. We've got money. We've got sponsorship. We've got dollary dues. We've got bucks. We've got all sorts of stuff. Come on, mate. This is going to be a show you remember. I promise you'll get paid. Of course, I'll look after you.
4: But were the main events involved or...?
2: There is 4 main events, mate.
5: You can pick and choose.
4: Oh, okay. Well, in that case, no.
5: Mark, you're doing it all wrong. Okay, Foz, it's Dan here, one of your oldest wrestling buddies. Now, mate, I know you're retired, but retirements mean nothing in wrestling. Hell, I've been to 3 of your retirement shows myself. So, like, you're the Terry Funk of wrestling referees. Just come out of retirement. Do a favour for 2 old friends and do the show for us.
4: Dan.
2: Yeah?
4: Over my dead body will I be appearing at yours and Lord Mark Williamson's wrestling show. I'm not ruining my reputation to appear in this garbage of a show that you're trying to put on.
2: Well, you know what, Graeme? I don't reckon you were Stinger Splash by Sting both sides of the Tasman. No one's ever seen the Tasmanian one. I think you're a liar. I think you're a fraud. I think you're a sham artist. And you, sir, are not going to ruin the celebration. This is our second anniversary, and I'm not going to have negative energy like you.
5: No, we don't need that.
2: Accuse me of not paying when you don't know how to cash a check,
5: yep,
2: or you've given me the wrong address, or Australia Post has delivered it, but you want to blame everyone else but yourself, Graeme. I don't think your Stinger Splash. You can get stuffed. Goodbye. That bloody Graeme Fozzie Young is such a bloody ingrate.
5: Yeah, very disappointed by his attitude.
2: You know, as I said, it's very annoying. That was my plan for referees. So
5: yeah.
2: I'm not sure what I'm going to do, but the phone is going off, and this is a celebration. I don't want to be hampered down, so let's talk to one of the members of the Babyface universe so they can brighten us up.
5: Sure.
2: So, hello, you are on the air with the Babyface broadcast with Lord Mark Williamson and Dan Leonard. Who are we speaking to?
3: It's Keith Lambton from the Berrigong Wrestling League.
2: Oh, hello, Dan. No need to be like that, Dan. Hello, Keith. Thank you for calling us. May I have a big celebration?
3: I have a big celebration. I can hear you on the Boogie FM down here. It sounds crystal clear. Better than that bloody iHeart Radio app. It's an absolute crash. So it's good to listen to an old-fashioned wireless. So congratulations for the 2 years, Mark. And, Dan, you're just lucky to be there.
5: I guess thanks, Keith.
3: Now, I heard you talk to this galah, this idiot, Graeme Fozzie Young, and he said no, he doesn't want to referee it, like he's some sort of big shot. Now look, I've got no bloody idea who Sting is, and I don't care who got splashed on either side of the Tasman, but if you need somebody who can enforce the rules and call it down the middle, I'm your man.
5: Do you have any refereeing experience, Keith?
3: Do I have any referee experience? I've got more referee experience than you've got years living. I've run the Berrigong Wrestling League for 30 years. 30 years. Do I have any referee experience? You latte sipping, absolute book learning nothing. How dare you ask me that?
2: I appreciate you upset, Keith, but, you know, don't pick on Dan. You know, it's I understand. Thank you. Thank you very much. I'm honoured to have the great Keith Lambton.
5: You're honoured?
2: I'm honoured to have the great Keith Lambton referee for us. Thank you very much, Keith. I appreciate it, and Dan appreciates it.
5: Yes.
3: You better bloody appreciate it, because let me tell you, I've worked with some rank amateurs. I have seen some absolute loose units get the bejesus belted out of them, but I am looking forward to counting your shoulders down on the mat, Dan Leonard, when Randall kicks your head off. I'm very excited for it, and I get to be close up into the action.
5: This is the best we're going to get, is it, Mark?
2: Yeah, it's the best we're going to get. Thank you very much, Keith. We appreciate the offer. We'll talk about this in the break. You're listening to the Babyface broadcast here on 2RRR 88.5. We'll be back after the break.
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0: You are listening to the Babyface broadcast here on 2 Triple R 88.5. If you're listening in the Ride Hunters Hill area or in Sydney, or you could be listening to us on Boogie FM in the Berrigong, the greater Berrigong region, this is a show about planning Australia's greatest professional wrestling event. I'm your host, Lord Mark Williamson. Sitting across from me in the studio, my co-conspirator, Dan Leonard.
1: Hey, Mark, do you want another caviar-covered Jats cracker?
0: Give me another caviar-covered Jats cracker. I will eat it when we have finished talking, because our show is almost at an end. What a celebration.
1: Fantastic episode.
0: Look, we've helped out that sad sack, Rob, get a job.
1: Yep.
0: We've helped him out with his radio career, even though he bags us out. That's what great guys we are. We've celebrated 2 years on air. We've celebrated our show almost happening, Australian Wrestling Legends, all in at the Lower Henley Diggers Club last Saturday of August.
1: Tickets go on sale soon.
0: Tickets go on sale. We've talked to your protege.
1: Yes.
0: Ethical Joel. We found some referees for our show. It's been a cracker of a show. We've still got calls going right now. The phone has been popping off from the Babyface universe. So let's have a final caller for the night, shall we, Dan Leonard?
1: Let's do it.
0: Open this phone line. Hello, Babyface universe. You are on the air with Lord Mark and Dan Leonard. Who are we speaking to?
2: Hi, Lord Mark and Dan. You're speaking to Jessica Bland.
0: Jessica Bland.
2: What kind of reaction is that?
1: Obvious reaction.
2: Aren't we all about the celebrated positive vibes right now?
0: You know, it was a positive vibe. We're in a, you know, I'm still going to be in a good mood. You know, Jessica, you have thrown a lot of curveballs. You have thrown various spanners in the works.
1: Hurdles. All the cliches.
0: But look, I think you are the universe testing me. Well, guess what, universe? Ace the testers. HDs all around. No matter, you go, oh, it's 35 grand for a venue. I find 35 grand for a venue. You try to cajole an old man. I take that old man under my wing and look after him. I also look after the ride ripper, Norm Prendergast.
1: I'm not that old.
0: So Jessica, thank you for being part of it. Thank you for being the test that I needed to test my mettle. The fly in the ointment to know that I am a god amongst men.
2: Well, I guess in a backhanded way, at least you're extending me some sort of gratitude and appreciation. So I can't expect more than that from you, Mark.
1: Thanks for being you, Jess.
0: Thanks for being you. Thanks for being a pain in the ass. It's been absolutely fantastic. So, but Jessica, look, we're 1 month away. Australian Wrestling Legends all in. You'll get your paycheck in a month's time. And you never have to contact us again. How good is that, Dan?
1: Good all round.
0: It's good all round. Yeah. What a time to be alive.
2: Yeah. So about that, actually.
0: Yes.
2: So I've gotten some news. I've gotten some updates because, you know, I haven't neglected my management roles of this broadcast. And I've come back with some news. The venue, Lower Henley Diggers Club, it's not going to be ready by the end of August. They're still working on construction, apparently.
0: What? What do you mean?
2: That's all I was told. This has taken me by surprise as well. They just said the construction's still occurring. They didn't expand or elaborate whatsoever.
0: But we've got, like, we've got a contract to say that we are appearing on that date, and now you're saying, oh, sorry, it's not done. What else? Are they giving you any more information? Like, what's going on?
2: Don't shoot the messenger. They just informed me that it's not going to be ready by the end of August. The construction is still happening, and they've sort of left it at that, but it seems very definitive and finite and conclusive.
1: I'm flabbergasted by this news, Mark.
0: So you are telling me I have done all this work. I've pushed hell to make this happen. And you're telling me now, a month out, that this is not happening. This is how we end the show. This is a second year anniversary. This is the first time we're on commercial radio, and you are telling me the whole concept of the show is not happening because they've given no bloody reason.
2: Well, I mean, I guess that's one way of putting it, but I don't really know.
0: What other way would I put it?
1: Okay. I've put in all this effort. You've put in effort. I've put in effort. It feels like the rug's been pulled out from under us. Like, I can't believe the show's not happening. I'm talking, but I'm speechless.
0: Jessica Bland, is this
2: I don't know.
0: Are you playing a rib on us? Is this just some joke to go, ha, ha, ha, guys, here's some more grey hairs for you. Only kidding. Hope you enjoy the rest of your show. Is this, please tell me this is what happened. Please tell me you've learned the old-fashioned wrestling rib, and this is a rib on me. This is a rib on me for all the hard work I've done to have a good, funny little radio segment, and that's the end. Is this what's happening?
2: Well, Mark, do you think I would ever joke about the fact that, like you said, I wouldn't then have to speak to you until the end of August and we could be done with this? I want nothing more than to get my payout and be done with this. So I'm just as hoodwinked and bamboozled as the rest of you.
1: Mark, we're on the air. Mark, we're on the air.
0: You are the bane of my existence, Jessica Bland. You have ruined my life. I have lived for 2 years. I've pushed hill to make this happen. I finally get a chance to land a dream job, and you
1: Mark, you we're on the air. Stop swearing.
0: I don't give a we're on the air.
1: We're gonna get booted off the air.
0: Gonna get booted off the air. Who cares?
1: I care.
0: Who cares?
1: Look at
0: this embarrassment. The universe tests me. The universe.
1: Hey, listeners, I mean, Babyface Universe, I apologise.
0: The Babyface Universe too. You can all go get
1: Hey, no. We love you, Babyface Universe. We love you. Don't. Mark's just upset. You're upset, Mark. We'll sort this out. We'll ring the show. We'll ring the club. We'll, Jessica Bland, I blame you for all this.
2: Oh, of course you would. Of course you would blame me. Cheap blow.
1: Well, yeah, cheap blow for a cheap woman.
2: Wow. I want my money too. I'm furious about all this, frankly.
0: I am going to leave now. I apologise for losing my temper.
1: Yeah, we're going to have to talk to management.
0: I need to go and plan unholy vengeance on all of you. Good evening.
1: Mark, come back. Okay, so he's gone. Babyface Universe and Jessica Bland, thanks for the bad news. I guess this is the end of the episode. If you love Lou Reed, stick around, and I don't know whether we'll see you next week. I've got to go talk to management. Bye.

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0: 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I'm Harry Scorpio, transmitting from the underground bunker on Victoria Road, somewhere near the Glasville Bridge, 88.5 FM. Okay, we start the program with Sweet Jane from Lou Reed, a live recording from New York City, and Johnny B. Goode from Jimi Hendrix from Woodstock. What a great track. And the smoke is still coming out of the speakers. Here we go now with the Hoodoo Gurus and Miss Free Love 69.
1: I bet you think I'm kinky, right?

0: All right. Thank you, fellas.
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Rock and Roll Rising with Harry Scorpio, and that was Graveyard Train by the Beast of Bourbon, actually a cover version of the Creedence Clearwater Revival. Okay, here is Jimi Hendrix and Angel.

get up in the morning, going down the highway 13. I'm gonna get up in the morning, driving down highway 13. Yeah, yeah. Raining so hard that morning, I could hardly see the road. The wind is blowing, the rain is falling. I can hardly hold my foot in the road. You got a wind blowing, the rain, rain, wind blowing. I can hardly hold my little foot in the road. I was driving, driving.

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Raining so hard, so hard, so hard. I can hardly see the road. Rain coming down so hard, so hard. My windshield couldn't take the rain. I can hardly see.

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1996, Ameripolitan award-winning DJ, Eddie White has presented the Cosmic Cowboy Cafe on 2RRR. 2 hours of honky-tonk, drinking songs, and trucking songs. Songs about highways and honky-tonks. Songs about loving and leaving, lying and cheating. Tune in on Friday afternoons at 5. The show is repeated on Wednesday at 2 p.m. The Cosmic Cowboy Cafe on 2RRR is a little more Austin, Texas than Nashville, Tennessee.

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This is Smokestack Lightning, and our recipe for a little soul stew is to whip together some fatback funk, some blistering blues, and lowdown grooves until it is sure to cure what ails you. Rob McKinney here back with you, and I have been deep diving into our musical archives. And I pulled out some records that all have a certain something-some, which we think deserves them a little bit more time in the spotlight. A perfect example is the fun CD called Dark Side of the Mule from the band Government Mule. These guys have never shied away from playing any and all styles of music. On this album, they channel their inner Pink Floyd with a bluesy version of Comfortably Numb on Smokestack Lightning.

Hello, this is Sonny Charles with the Backtrack Blues Band, and you're listening to Smokestack Lightning, the very best blues music in the world, broadcast from way down south in Florida.

New Orleans guitar man Eric Lindell and She Thinks I Still Care from his Matters of the Heart CD. We're listening to some albums that have been in our musical vaults for a while, like Chris Jacobs' Dust to Gold. Chris is a road dog playing over 200 shows a year. Here he is with Hallelujah Hustler on Smokestack Lightning.

0: Tampa, Florida blues man Robert Freight Train Parker from his Freight Train Live CD and Up the Line. The spotlight is still on some records from the musical archives. More is to come, so you just keep it right here on Smokestack Lightning.
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6: Just playing you a little guitar from the new music, Capital of the American South. I'm Craig Chiquiso, and this is Smokestack Lightning. If it wasn't for Smokestack.
0: This is radio the way it was meant to be. Innovative, unpredictable, and crazy cool. This is Smokestack Lightning Blues Radio, and I'm your guy, Rob McKinney. We are spinning a few records that have been hidden away in our musical vaults for a little bit now, but we're giving them another boost, like the CD Taken and Given from the band Levittown. Here's the guys with You're So Hip.

Hey, y'all, this is Taronzo Cannon, Chicago blues man, from the new music capital of the American South. This is Smokestack Lightning, baby.

pride of Toyota Japan. That's Shohei Naito on harmonica and guitar doing Honeybee off his new cool old school CD. Shohei was a longtime sideman for Eddie Clearwater back in the day, but he's doing his solo thing now. Champion Velvet is yet another album that we had to blow a little dust off of. It belongs to Jason Elmore and his band Hoodoo Witch. Here they are with Midnight in Memphis on Smokestack Lightning.

0: Jason Elmore and his band of Hoodoo Witches with Midnight in Memphis. The spotlight on albums from our archives isn't ready to dim yet. I got a few more records ready to shine next. You keep it here on Smokestack Lightning.
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0: This is Smokestack Lightning, dishing up plenty of joy on the air everywhere. We are the broadcasting and webcasting service of Ilac and Nickel Productions in Orlando, Florida, the new music capital of the American South. I'm Rob McKinney hanging out with you. We are giving some albums from deep in our musical vaults another chance to catch your ear, like the CD Keeping Out of Trouble from slide guitarist Rory Block. Here she's doing the Fixin' to Die Blues.

Doug McLeod there with I Want You. Although currently a Los Angeles city dweller, his CD is called Live in Europe. From LA, we head to New York City and some blues from one of its residents, Reverend Freak Child. From his record Country Blues and Chaos, the good Reverend does the old standard in My Time of Dying on Smokestack Lightning.

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One spoonful at a time. Danielle and Nicole killing off this hour of the show. So for those of you leaving us right now, please let me say on behalf of the entire Lightning team, I hope you've had as much fun listening to this show as we've had bringing it to you. But for most, stand by for more Smokestack Lightning.

From the new music capital of the American South, Orlando, Florida, this is the best of Smokestack Lightning, and I'm your host, Paul Noonan. Over the last four decades, the Smokestack team has accumulated a digital blues music library second to none. We have selected only the very best music from our collection, and we are bringing it to you as the best of Smokestack Lightning. It's one full hour of high-powered blues that will keep your hips shimmying and your toes tapping. Up first tonight is the Beat Daddies. And no, they ain't from Clarksdale, which was the title of their first release in 1992. This is Evil Memory on the best of Smokestack Lightning.

7 hours of light. 8 days of darkness. I'm sleepwalking with the blue. Seven hours of light. Eight days of darkness. I'm sleepwalking.

Taylor is one of the most unique performers in the blues today. He is a multi-instrumentalist who prefers string instruments, especially the banjo and the mandolin, which have their traditional roots in Africa. From his 1992 album, Respect the Dead, you heard 7 Hours of Light. Multi-platinum vocalist Pat Benatar and her gifted guitarist husband Neil Giraldo were married in 1982. In 1991, they turned out an album with The Room Full of Blues that took blues audiences by storm. Nobody saw it. This is the title track, True Love.

0: Selwyn Birchwood is the newest big thing in the blues. He's young, immensely talented, and energetic enough to keep up an exhausting road schedule. The Alligator Records album that got it all started for him is Don't Call No Ambulance. And the track you just heard was Hoodoo Stew. Now, let's warm up the trusty flux capacitor and set the DeLorean time machine for, let's say, 1972. Get ready, it's going to be a wild ride. We've got to get this bad boy up to 88 miles per hour in a hurry.
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This is the best of Smokestack Lightning, laying down some of that crazy sound from way down south in Dixie, Orlando, Florida. I'm your host, Paul Noonan, and it's time for our weekly blast from the past as we dig deep into the vaults for some of the best blues ever recorded. The wonderful thing about recorded music is that it operates like a real time machine. Put on the headphones and play the Flamingos enchanting version of I Only Have Eyes for You, and you are instantly transported back in time to a first dance with a girlfriend you may have largely forgotten. You can probably even smell her perfume. One of the most enchanting songs of the 1970s is Albert King's I'll Play the Blues for You, Parts 1 and 2. 7.5 minutes of pure blues nirvana, and all courtesy of the magic of recorded music.

You know, it's so hard to be in love with someone. It's so hard to be in love with someone that don't love you. And it carries a heavy burden on your heart to know that the someone they love is your very best friend. I tell you, when somebody else is rocking your cradle better than you can rock your cradle yourself, there's only one thing left in this world for you to do. Pack your clothes, turn around, walk slowly out the door, look over your left shoulder, hang your head and say,

you can't stand it no more, you go downtown to the pawn shop and get yourself a pistol. And then you make it back up on the scene where your loved one and your best friend are now together. You go right in and bust down the door and shoot him. You can't shoot her because you know if you shoot her, all of your love and your long lifetime will be gone forever. And just as you make it up in your mind to forgive her, here come another one of your best friends through the door. This really makes you blow your top. And you go right ahead and though it hurts you to your heart and shoot her. And realizing what you've done, you say, baby, please, forgive me, I'm sorry. And with her last dying breath, she looks up at you and says,

clown prince of R&B from the late 50s and into the 60s was Bobby Marchand. His monster hit for Fire Records in 1960, There Is Something on Your Mind, was a number one R&B hit. Ruth Brown's recording career began in 1949 with So Long, but the big hit that launched her career was Teardrops from My Eyes in 1950. It was also a number one R&B hit here on Smokestack Lightning.

0: pop rock pioneer Warren Storm brought the authentic sound of Creole music into J.D. Miller's recording studio in Crowley, Louisiana, back in the 1950s. You just heard The Prisoner Song. We'll be back in a minute or so. You don't want to miss any of this.
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0: I'm your host, Paul Noonan, bringing you nothing but the biggest hits in the blues from all around the world. It's all killer and no filler on the best of Smokestack Lightning. Whether he was behind the microphone or running the mixing board in the King Steak Studio up in Sanford, Ace Moreland was the consummate professional. His country demeanor and happy-go-lucky lifestyle might have suggested otherwise, but Ace really deeply cared about the music. His 1996 album, Keeping a Secret, contained one of his very best recordings, Don't Let the Devil Ride.

Magic Slim and the Teardrops gradually became a legend beginning in the late 1960s and continuing on until Slim's passing in 2013. During that period, there were 37 record albums, all of them well worth owning. From the 1996 CD Scufflin', you heard Can't Get No Grindin'. Bobby Blue Bland has two distinct careers, his first with Duke Records and later with Malico Records. Altogether, Bobby had one of the most successful careers in the history of the blues. From his Malico years, this is My Sunday's Coming Soon on the Best of Smokestack Lightning.

From the 2003 Malaco Records release Blues at Midnight, you heard Bobby Blue Bland with My Sunday's Coming Soon. Before we close the show, let me again urge all of the listeners who are out and about listening to Smokestack Lightning to support your local blues venues. This is very important because live performance is, of course, the lifeblood of the blues. 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So on behalf of Rob McKinney and the entire Lightning team, this is Paul Noonan wishing you good times, good luck, good love, and most of all, good blues on Smokestack Lightning.

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0: Monday nights on 2RRR are now Metal Mondays all over again. Yes, we're going back to the metal. Back to the Metal is the place where you get all your old hard rock, heavy metal needs met. Judas Priest, Metallica, Iron Maiden, Black Sabbath, Deep Purple, Motorhead, Dio and more. 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On 2RRR, Monday nights, 8 p.m. right here.
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1996, Ameripolitan award-winning DJ, Eddie White has presented the Cosmic Cowboy Cafe on 2RRR. 2 hours of honky-tonk, drinking songs, and trucking songs. Songs about highways and honky-tonks. Songs about loving and leaving, lying and cheating. Tune in on Friday afternoons at 5. The show is repeated on Wednesday at 2 p.m. The Cosmic Cowboy Cafe on 2RRR is a little more Austin, Texas than Nashville, Tennessee.

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continent of Atlantis was an island which lay before the Great Flood in the area we now call the Atlantic Ocean. So great an area of land that from her western shores those beautiful sailors journeyed to the south and the North Americas with ease in their ships with painted sails. To the east, Africa was her neighbor, across a short strait of sea miles. The great Egyptian age is but a remnant of the Atlantean culture. The antediluvian kings colonized the world. All the gods who play in the mythological dramas, in all legends from all lands, were from fair Atlantis. Fate, Atlantis sent out ships to all corners of the earth. On board were the 12. The poet, the physician, the farmer, the scientist, the magician, and the other so-called gods of our legends, though gods they were. And as the elders of our time choose to remain blind, let us rejoice and let us sing and dance and ring in the new. Hail Atlantis!

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You might be surprised at how familiar it all sounds. 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

0: Good morning, I'm Lee Harrison. The federal government's facing backlash from the states over its plan to abolish higher private health insurance rebates for over 65s. Labor says the policy will save around $3 billion and help fund a number of aged care services. But the New South Wales, Queensland and Tasmanian governments warn it risks overwhelming hospital emergency rooms by pushing more seniors out of private health. Optus faces a fine of up to $500 million over last year's outage that disrupted access to 000. ACMA is taking the telco to court, alleging it breached call access obligations. Optus was fined $12 million over a separate 000 outage in 2023. Telco expert Associate Professor Mark Gregory says the latest fine needs to be bigger.
1: It's only when the fines get to the size that they will have an impact upon the shareholders that we're likely to see the telecommunication companies take safety seriously.
0: Overseas now, and Egypt has been hit by a drone attack, marking the first time its infrastructure's been targeted during the US-Iran conflict. An explosion rocked a port on the country's Mediterranean coast and caused a fire on ships, including an American gas storage tanker. There are no reports of injuries and no party has claimed responsibility at this stage. But former intelligence official Beth Sanna has told CNN it's not just the number of countries being dragged in which is escalating the conflict.
2: Kinds of assets are also changing. So we're seeing this vertical escalation in terms of not just U.S. military bases, but also this kind of logistics or energy facilities.
0: The Greens say proposed cuts to the NDIS will have a devastating effect on the workforce. Senate inquiry hearings have been examining the government's bill, which aims to cap the scheme's growth. If passed, there'll be 160,000 fewer participants by 2031. Greens disability spokesperson, Senator Jordan Steele John, says thousands more will be out of a job.
3: By the government's own admission, these cuts will have a devastating impact on the workforce, on support workers, on the allied health professions that form the core of our care economy. So many jobs will be lost if this legislation is passed through.
0: In other news, a constitutional law expert is raising doubts about whether a One Nation bill would do anything to block Australians with terror links from actually returning to the country. A total of 33 cases of bird flu have now been detected in Australia, with more sick birds found on South Australia's Kangaroo Island. And the death toll from an earthquake which struck Japan's southwest has risen to 34 as sweltering heat hits thousands living in temporary shelters. This is Air News. Round 22 of the NRL kicked off in Townsville last night. With a report from the game, here's Peter Carey.
4: Sydney Roosters went into last night's clash against the Cowboys in Townsville full of confidence on the strength of their recent five consecutive wins. At half-time, the Roosters led by 42 points, 48-6. After the 80 minutes, the Roosters had scored the third highest score in rugby league history, running in 14 tries and Sam Walker kicking 13 from 14 conversions, completely outclassing the Cowboys, 82-12.
0: A red-hot first half has paved the way for Geelong to keep in touch with the top four in the AFL with a 25-point win over Collingwood at the MCG. North Melbourne coach Alistair Clarkson says if his contract isn't renewed, he'll ride off into the sunset and be satisfied he's had the privilege to be involved in the game for 40 years. But Clarkson's adamant the Kangaroos have steadily improved during his tenure.
5: All I do know is my key focus is really just to help this footy club. Because I've got, you know, I want this club to win silver and I'd love to be a part of that. But in terms of just hanging on just for dear life, just for the sake of it, I just want to coach as many games as I can.
0: And Australian white ball leg spinner Adam Zampa's dumped New South Wales to play for Queensland this summer. Australian Independent Radio News.
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7: 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What do you know, AJ?
8: Hello, good morning. Welcome to Fridays. I know everything. Just ask me, I'll tell you. But a little bit chilly outside, so rug up and no rain about. So how good have the mornings been? Or how good have the days been? Just in the mornings and afternoons, it's just been fresh. But you expect that because it is winter. So we can't complain with the weather we have had this week. Phenomenal. Really, really good. So enjoy it. And we'll keep an eye on that weather forecast for you throughout the morning. I'm with you till 9 a.m. this morning, so I'll just keep you up to date with that, and I'll check that traffic for you too. Now, obviously, the NRL got into action last night. Oh, the Red Hot Chooks. Yes, I know I'm a Rooster supporter, and there's plenty to crow about this morning, but you don't want to jump the gun. I've seen things like this happen before. We come out. We've been a bit sloppy the last few weeks, I thought, the Roosters. Still winning, but sloppy. You know, like they got the field goal against Newcastle Knights the other week, and they weren't that crash shot against Melbourne Storm the week prior to that, but they managed to get the wins. And last night, they just absolutely put the cleaners through the North Queensland Cowboys. And yeah, the thing is about the Roosters, peoples, is that they're not at full strength yet. They've still got players to come back. They're missing Daniel Tupu. They're missing a few of their forwards. They're missing two or three of their forwards at the moment. So the strange thing is they can still get a lot better, which is scary, very, very scary if they're hitting that form. But you don't want to peak too early in the NRL. It's a duration game. You got to time your run to perfection. So it's a bit like a Melbourne Cup horse race or an Everest sprint out there at Royal Randwick. You just got to time it to perfection and hit the ground running when the timing's right. So, but the Roosters, an absolute bloodbath it was up there in North Queensland last night, and they got the bickies. So well done to the Roosters. A bit of soul searching for the Cowboys after that one, and we'll preview the rest of the games after the 8 o'clock news, and we'll talk a lot more about that. And also Laurie Daly, he's called it quits as State of Origin coach due to health problems. So all the best to Lozza. He goes out a winner, and now the big question is who takes the reins of the New South Wales State of Origin coach, and can they back it up with a win? So time will tell, but they would want to start wanting to punch someone in very soon, because even though they only play three games, I know a lot goes into it, a hell of a lot goes into it. So it's a big game. It's a big machine. Peter Vlandis, he's on the front foot again, and he's spruiking up Miami. Obviously, Las Vegas is a massive hit with the kickoff to the NRL season, and now he's got his eyes on the prize in Miami, looking to take the game global. I know I'm hearing that the Brisbane Broncos and the Sydney Roosters will headline a game in Japan next year, and maybe they'll look to Miami with a couple of other teams, and also keep the four teams in Las Vegas with the kickoff there. So plenty to happen. And I was actually chatting to a mate of mine grabbing a coffee this morning. Like, I know we're, 5 or 6 weeks out from semi-final football, and then you go into all the, obviously, semi-final football. But then we've got a World Cup at the end of the year. So there's a hell of a lot of rugby league still, excuse me, to be played out for this year. So anyway, I was watching the Commonwealth Games a little bit this morning too. I've been trying to keep my eyes on the prize with that. Jeez, we on the track and field, haven't we been getting some great results there? I know the swimming we're just always good at, whether it's an Olympic Games or a Commonwealth Games. But the track and field, we're starting to make headlines there with some of our runners. Unbelievable effort. And those games, I think, excuse me, in Glasgow, they'll come to an end soon too. I think they're at the last few days. So plenty of sport to talk about here, and we'll obviously go through a lot more of that this morning. Now, if you want to send me a text message, you can, 0412 777 885, or you can pick up the phone and dial. I'll just shoot the breeze here, 9816-2777. That's the on-air number, and you can have a chat to me live on air. It is 10 past 7. That traffic for us, I'll have a quick look now, just whilst you're on your way into work, or you might be sitting back in the launching pad. Just the feathers and the springs, just listening to good old AJ, just chat. Now, where's this? Len Waters Estate, Cow Pasture Road approaching Airfield Drive. Okay, there's a crash there, three vehicles. Len Waters Estate, I've never heard of it before. Cow Ann, M1 Pacific Motorway, off ramp to Pacific Highway, breakdown of a truck. Wetherill Park, the Horsley Drive at Minmosa Road, crash car there, so keep an eye off that one. And Tarman, Abbott Road and Jersey Road, traffic lights are flashing yellow there, so just be careful there. Also, too, I know if you're heading up the North Coast, the M1 motorway up over the Hexham Bridge and heading out, I know that new freeway is very close to opening, so I think they're going to it'll be open up for people to do the walk. Generally, before they open a, you know, like the Harbour Bridge and all these big bridges, or the Anzac Bridge, they let people walk over it or ride their bikes over it first. So that'll happen in the coming I'm not sure the exact date. They didn't give an exact date, but they reckon it's near completion. So people will be able to go and ride their bikes and walk over it, and then it'll be officially open to traffic and should cut out, from what I'm hearing, a good half hour. So, looking forward to that. Just in now, Dulwich Hill, Old Canterbury Road and Hurlston Park Avenue is a crash, a car and a motorcycle. So that's Dulwich Hill, Canterbury Road and Hurlston Avenue. So keep an eye out for that one. Rightio, let's start the morning off with something different. Flashdance, Irene Carr. The time, it's a petrol station time. It's 7:11 here on 2RRR. Morning.

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3: Yes, and welcome back, 88.5 FM. That weather forecast for us today, that business of the Brolly that predicted precipitation, drips and drops across rooftops and crops. Now, fine. It's 6 degrees outside right now, peoples. So, yeah, a little bit fresh, but rug up. You will be fine. Trust me, just by the time the middle of the day comes, you might have the aircon on, but you will have the heater absolutely full pelt as we speak right now. But looking at a top temp today of 18 degrees across the Harbour City. They're saying Saturday, tomorrow, 17 degrees and about 80% chance of rain. And then fine for Sunday for that big clash of the mighty Tigers and the Parramatta Eels out there at Combank Stadium, 4:05 p.m. that game will be. So it'll be around 20 degrees and fine and sunny for that game. So if you're looking to head out there, well, get ready for a clash of the Titans. Now, I'm hearing big news around the Tigers. I'm hearing some big signings and people will be thinking, Who would be coming there? But there is, I actually haven't even been told the names. I have been told one, but there could be some big names coming to Tiger Town, which will make everyone a little bit stunned. So if it does come off, it's very hush at the moment. Yeah, well, you will be very, very happy if you see what happens there. But anyway, we'll wait and see. It's all hearsay at the moment and a lot of speculation, but I don't want to you know, pump your tyres up too soon. So we'll just go out in style, won't we, Taylor? You reckon we can do that? Here she is. Song request by Sarah. Good morning. 20 past 7. Here is Taylor Swift. Style.

0: Yes, there she is, Tay-Tay in style here on 2 Triple R 88.5 FM. Now, I ramped on a little bit about all the development going on all around Glades, all them up there at Ride X. They've got a whole heap of development going on there, and for the better, I say. So I know a lot of people are opposed to it. I think a fair few Facebook pages are out there saying sign petitions for it not to go ahead. I mean, hello, do you want the same old boring places just sitting there where no one goes to? Things have to change. Nothing lasts forever. So looking forward to the development up there at Ride X. Looking forward to Gladesville Sporties till they open their kids' play area. I was talking to someone about this yesterday. They're not allowed to open. Sounds like I got in my headphones here. I got like aliens coming through or something. But any hoots, they're not allowed to open their kids' play area because it's going to be the kids are too noisy. So get this right: you got a kids' play area at Gladesville Sporties that's ready to go, but it's all barricaded off because of red tape and or whatever the politics surrounding it, because it's going to be too noisy if kids are in there playing. So that's sitting all barricaded off. Yet you got all the kids on the old greens where they used to bowl, all running around kicking balls and playing and, you know, making a noise there, which not noisy at all. I frequent up there occasionally, like every second weekend I might go up there if it's a sunshine's out. I'll go and sit out there in the sunshine and have lunch, and the kids will be out kicking the soccer balls around. What's the difference between the kids now being on those greens playing and, you know, yelling out to their friends and having fun, which all kids did, which we all did, to being in a kid's play area playing on swings? What's the difference? Can someone please explain it to me? How is that any different? So they're not allowed in this kid's play area because they're going to be too noisy. Yet they're still making the same amount of noise out of the kids' play area, and there's no need for Barrett. You don't have to put up noise-proof walls and whatnot. It's an absolute joke. I said it last week, and I'll say it again. Whoever is the boss of Ride Council and can open this up, go and open it up, for crying out loud. Absolute garbage what you've come up with these days. Getting back to a lot of the social media pages, putting petitions up, signing against all the development going up here in Gladesville. Why wouldn't you? It's a ghost town. It needs to be redeveloped. Nothing's going to happen. It's boring as bat you know what. So, and I bet you the people who are protesting are just new to the area. I've been in the area 52 years, in Gladesville, Ride, Putney, Tennyson. I've been in the vicinity. It's all a stone throw from each other. And I've been in this area 52 years, and I do not have a problem with it. As a matter of fact, I can't wait for them to redevelop the site where the Sawdust Hotel is, because that's just a dust bowl. Have a look at it. I bet you just protest about that one too. So hopefully all these developments get to go ahead, but I do say they've got to have something in there for the community. So because at the moment, council are shutting down bowling clubs like there's no tomorrow. There's Putney's gone, Denniston's gone, Ride Bowling's gone. They're making it hard to Gladesville Sporties Bowling Club. Do you just want us to sit at home like we did in COVID? For crying out loud. Come on. Give us a break. Anyway, I'm AJ. Back to you. So let's move on to other matters. Last night, it was just an absolute demolition derby. I think it was the highest score since 1938 in an NRL match. The Roosters absolutely did a number on the poor old Cowboys. Now, I thought the Cowboys were looking to, make amends this year, sort of really make a big play towards semi-final football. But for the Roosters to come out and put 82 points on them, so full-time 82-12, the Roosters over the Cowboys. And they just signed their coach too, Todd Payton. So maybe he'd be scratching his head, he moves, he fidgety, burps, he farts, he turns. I don't know, but he'll have to do some soul-searching after that. And like I said, the Roosters, red-hot Roosters, they're still missing quite a few players. So they got players to come back till they're at full strength. So it makes you just think, if they continue that form, how far can you go? Stats say any team that's gone through April, May, June, July, the month of July, unbeaten, generally goes on to win the premiership. And at the moment, the Roosters have gone on to win every game in July. Unfortunately, all the other teams have lost in this month. So if the stats and the statisticians are right, maybe you might want to have a little dollar or two on the Roosters to win the comp. But like I said, as a supporter, don't want to jump the gun. Anything can happen between now and semi-final football and during the semi-finals, like injuries. So they've been all right. They're still, like I said, they've got a few players out at the moment, injury-wise. So they've had their fair share of injuries. Don't worry about that. But you don't want to be missing key players like Latrell Mitchell. Doesn't look like he's going to make it back for South Sydney. He's got, apparently, his problems are a lot worse than what they first thought. So that might hamper, because I thought South Sydney could really make a big play in semi-final football. But if Latrell's not going to be there, that's going to be very, very hard for him. Cronulla have got their tails up a bit now, haven't they? Nico Hines and Blake Brayley and the likes out there are really pushing towards going deep into semi-final football. Now they'll win this weekend. They'll be entrenched in the top four with the Warriors, Roosters and Panthers. Panthers have been like the Roosters over the last, bar last night with the Roosters. Panthers have been a little bit slow out of the blocks the last couple of weeks. They've been very sloppy and, just getting the victories. But that's the hangover of a lot of players playing State of Origin football. And they might, once they've got that out of their system, they might find their form and start getting back to their winning ways. Because we all know Penrith, when they're on, they're on. They're a great team. So, rightio, we are fast approaching 7:30 news here on 2RRR 88.5 FM. 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
1: This is ANU's New South Wales. I'm Lee Harrison. Three international students say they were targeted in a racial attack in Sydney CBD. The men say two women taunted them before swearing at them and hurling racist abuse. A physical confrontation between the groups was recorded in mobile phone footage. Police say they're investigating an alleged assault. Police are working to track down a man who they say left the scene of a crash after a pursuit in Sydney's southwest. With more on that story, Dusty Fitzpatrick.
2: Officers say they tried to pull over a Mitsubishi Lancer due to its manner of driving at Busby. The driver failed to stop and a pursuit started. It lasted about 2 minutes before the car was involved in a collision with a minivan. The passenger of the van was taken to Liverpool Hospital to be checked over. The driver wasn't injured. Police say the driver of the Lancer left the scene before officers arrived. His passenger wasn't injured and has been released as investigations continue. Dusty Fitzpatrick, Sydney.
1: The Prime Minister is now believed to be directly negotiating with Premier Chris Minns on how a plan to keep the Tomago aluminium smelter running will be funded. It's understood an announcement on extending the smelter's life beyond 2028 is expected sometime next month. Almost three quarters of businesses in the state warn they're struggling with a shortage of skilled workers. 74% of 545 surveyed New South Wales businesses say they're facing considerable difficulty in recruiting people. RSPCA New South Wales has issued an urgent call for foster carers with shelters almost at capacity. And a book has been returned to the Kiama Library an estimated 150 years late after it was found during a home renovation. To sport now, the North Queensland Cowboys have been humbled by the Sydney Roosters with an 82-12 flogging in Townsville to open round 22. It's the most points conceded in a game for 91 years. Cowboys forward Reuben Cotter says it was embarrassing.
3: We were just so loose right across the park, and it's pretty obvious where they were coming, straight through the front door, and sort of just snowballed from the kickoff.
1: There's a civil war brewing in world football over FIFA's plans to sell private stakes in the World Cup. Europe's 55 member nations have voted to boycott the tournament if the plan goes ahead. And Australia's picked up three gold medals, two silver and one bronze, on the opening day of the track cycling program at the Commonwealth Games. This is ANU's New South Wales.

0: Yes, it's the morning hit up with the perfect panel puncher from Putney, AJ Jarvis. Heard only on your local Sound of the World, 2RRR 88.5 FM. 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
1: Thank you, sir. Welcome back. 2RRR 88.5 FM. Now, I was just talking about social media pages before. Don't forget, Amore Putney Tennyson. Get on that one and like that one. And don't put your garbage on that one. Don't, if you go on there and like it, don't be putting petitions up against development happening in the area like all the other dunder clumpet Facebook pages around here. Fair dinkum. Get on Amore. That's how I say it. See, that's the IT in me. I'm not Italian. That's right. Just anyway. Amore Putney Tennyson. Get on that Facebook page and like it. And it just keeps it simple. All right. Just keep it simple, friends. And you'll see that all the lovely people on there go about their lives without any whinging and whining like all these other ones, which I've deleted myself off. So anyway. Radio's a bigger medium, isn't it? 7:34, I'll just check that traffic for you to see if there's any incidents or accidents out there at the moment. St. Mary's, Memray Road at Great Western Highway, breakdown of a, it's just a breakdown, doesn't say what it is, but anyway, something's happening there. Cowan, M1, Pacific Motorway, off-ramp to Pacific Highway, breakdown of a truck there in Artarmon and Abbott Road and Jersey Road. Traffic lights are flashing yellow there over near Royal North Shore Hospital. I am guessing that's where that one is. Let's get a bit of live music on now. Bryan Adams. It's nothing like, especially on a Friday, a bit of live music. A band. You got the weekend ahead of you. Be lovely just sitting out in the sun. These guys playing, strangling a schooner, eating some surf and turf. Having this music blaring at 7:35 a.m. might be a problem. Maybe at p.m. I don't know.

0: There he is, Bryan Adams, run to you live in concert here on the R's at 88.5 FM. Hello, good morning. 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This is the Morning Hit Up. 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You can catch me on air online on your smartphone or go to iHeartRadio, TuneIn Radio, or any bloody other thing you can imagine. We're on that. So that's the beauty of live radio. You can listen wherever you like, when you like. So anyway, podcast will be out too soon, I think. That's what I'm hearing. Anyway, it is 7:39 here on 2RRR. Now, you got the soccer out here at the moment. I know Chelsea played Western Sydney Wanderers the other night. Then Tottenham Hotspurs played Sydney FC. Now, I think this weekend you got Chelsea versus Spurs out there at Accor Stadium. So that should be an absolute ball terror with plenty of sport happening around this weekend. Obviously, the AFL will be on, and you got the NRL, you got the Wallabies. I think they're off to Japan this weekend, the Wobblies. Actually, they got a win their last start. I think they beat the poor old Italians. I don't know if the Italians are good at rugby, but they go all right, but we just want the Italians in the World Cup, the poor coots. They've been battling to try and get there for many years now, and they just keep falling short. But it's just not the same, a World Cup. I don't care what anyone says. I don't know soccer that well, but my poor old Italian friends, you can just see it in their eyes. They're just heartbroken. Italy just cannot get there. They just, please, FIFA, give them automatic selection, for crying out loud. Get them in there. And then that way all the restaurants and cafes and the hand and the fingers and the, you know, the amore, ciao bello, all this crap, you know, that they love going on with will be happening more often. So, yeah, poor old Italians. Get them out here to play a game against Sydney FC or something like that before a game. We want Italy back in the World Cup, so hopefully they will. I'm hearing good things with Italy, that they will definitely be in the World Cup in the next 4 years. So apparently something's changed and they reckon they're going to be good. Anyway, we'll wait and see what happens there. But, Chelsea and the Spurs, they're out here at Accor Stadium this weekend, so that should be an absolute cracker. I'm not, like I said, not a big soccer fan, but one of my sisters many years ago was over in England and bought me back a Tottenham Hotspurs jumper, like a little jumper of the Spurs, so that converted me. So whenever I follow it, which I don't follow it much, I'll just be honest, and whenever I do, I always look to see where the Spurs are coming, and I realistically speaking, I should go out and watch them out there at Accor Stadium, but yeah, no interest, to be quite honest. We just watched the World Cup and Spain, how good were they? Did you see the fighting after the game from Argentina? Yeah, sore losers. Anyway, there was even like a bit of a few punches thrown and whatnot, the soccer boys. I mean, you throw a punch at a soccer player, he falls over and collapses on the ground when he doesn't even get touched. Imagine what he's going to do if you punch the poor bugger. He's not going to get up. You'll have to bury him. Anyway, that's soccer for you. But 7:42, rightio, just checking that traffic again for you across that listening area. Artarmon Abbott Road and Jersey Road, still traffic lights are flashing yellow. Here's another suburb I've never heard of. Must be out near Campbelltown. Bow Bowing, Campbelltown Road near St. Andrews Road. There you go. There's a new suburb, Bow Bowing. Never heard of it before. There's a crash there, a car and a motorcycle. St. Mary's, Memray Road, Great Western Highway, breakdown of a bus there. And Cowan, M1, Pacific Motorway, off-ramp to Pacific Highway, breakdown of a truck there. No doubt it's a B-double. So we'll wait and see what happens there. Right out, short break. Back with more here on 2RRR.
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1: Oh, yeah, Sam, welcome back. 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Dancing in the Dark at 7:43. 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
5: 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You can request a song. You might want to say hello. You might want to say something else. 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But in the meantime, here is Kids in the Kitchen. 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

Kids in the Kitchen, Current Stan, what a great song that one is. Welcome back, Triple R, 88.5 FM. This is AJ with you till 9 a.m. on 2 Triple R. We are the morning hit up. I come to you live every Friday between 7 and 9 a.m. to spruce up your Fridays, all right? Let's get out there and have a crack. The weekend is upon us. I was just reading how the NRL are looking to tweak the rules a bit with a few of the dead rubber games. Now that we're round 22 of the NRL, 5 weeks left until semi-final football, they're going to try and tweak a few rules. I reckon something they will do will be with the kickoff. It'll be where similar to what's happened in the NFL over there in America, where they're trying to stop a lot of the really brutal collisions. So to give you a point, is when you kick off in the NRL, like they drive it deep into the opposition team's try line and they catch the ball, and then both players or both teams come at each other at full speed. Now, we're talking blokes 6'4", 6'5", who can run nearly 100 metres in under 11 seconds, and they're built like Arnold Schwarzenegger, and they're colliding. So they're trying to take away impact like that. And I wouldn't be surprised if, change. I don't know what they're going to do, but I wouldn't be surprised if you see a few dead rubber games now leading into semi-final football. So teams that obviously can't make the semi-finals, they will be the ones who will road test these new rules. So keep an eye out for them as they do that in the coming weeks. It'll be very interesting to see. And it will be, if it works, well, they'll probably introduce it next year, or they'll get all the head honchos of all the clubs to have their input on it and then go from there. I must admit, St. George Illawarra Dragons fans, you must be getting a little bit excited about next year. Some of the talent coming your way is going to be very good, because you have, even though you're not really winning, you have definitely got better, and the players you got next year coming will definitely add to that, and I don't think you will be having the same season you did this year next year. You'll definitely be a lot better. So I think greener pastures for the St. George Illawarra Dragons. We'll wait and see how they perform next year. It should be an absolute cracker. Will be interesting to see how they go. So we'll wait and see what happens there. Rightio, let's get some more music back on. Here is the Boomtown Rats. Thank Christ it's Friday, because this song is I Don't Like Mondays. But it's Friday, so you're fine, right? 7:56, this is the morning hit-up. You're with AJ, with you till 9 a.m. this morning. Coming up after the 8 o'clock news, all your NRL action.

0: Ah, yes, no one likes Mondays, but as long as your ass is pointing towards the ground, you should be happy, because it beats being underneath it. Rightio, the 8 o'clock news is up next, then back with your NRL action here on 2RRR.
1: Good morning, I'm Lee Harrison. One of Australia's big four banks says demand for new home loans has fallen 15% in 3 months. NAB believes tax changes, rising interest rates, and concern about the effects of the conflict in the Middle East are to blame. Industry leaders say petrol prices shouldn't jump when the fuel excise discount is fully lifted next week. Australian Association of Convenience Stores Chief Executive Theo Fakari says the nation has better fuel supply now than prior to the Middle East conflict.
2: There's no need for anyone to panic and change their normal behaviour, because there's plenty of fuel in the country. We're now sitting on levels across all fuel types that's higher than it was before this Middle East conflict started.
1: Meantime, Egypt has been rocked by a drone attack, marking the first time it's been targeted during the conflict between the US and Iran. No parties claimed responsibility for the incident, and no injuries have been reported. The explosion on the country's Mediterranean coast caused a fire on ships, including an American gas storage tanker. Attorneys general from around the country are meeting to work towards a national approach to working with children checks. Chris McCarthy reports.
3: The chief legal officers will meet in Darwin to build upon previous reforms which block anyone who's had their check revoked from holding one in another state or territory. Ministers will seek agreement on a national baseline for criminal offences to bar a person from holding a working with children's check, as well as minimum national standards for the risk assessment process. They'll also look to strengthen information sharing between states and territories when considering an application. Attorney General Michelle Rowland says while all governments have made significant progress in the space, there's more to do to ensure a consistent approach around the country.
1: Advocates are urging the federal government to act on a motion passed at its national conference to increase paid parental leave. Party delegates voted to lift the entitlement from 26 to 52 weeks last weekend. For Parents Director Veronica Hosking wants to see the vote put into policy.
4: Just a motion at the moment, a party policy motion, but we hope that this reflects the government stance and the reflection on how they see families. This would be an incredible thing for families to get 52 weeks of paid parental leave.
1: In other news, the federal government's facing backlash from the states over its plan to abolish higher private health insurance rebates for over 65s. Labor says the policy will save around $3 billion and help fund a number of aged care services. The Greens say proposed cuts to the NDIS will have a devastating effect on the workforce. Senate inquiry hearings have been examining the government's bill, which aims to cap the scheme's growth. And a 19th century book hidden behind a chimney has been returned to a library on the New South Wales south coast after more than a century. Staff at Kiama Library say they have no way of identifying the original borrower, who technically owed $28,000 in overdue fines. This is Air News. Geelong's put on a blistering performance, beating Collingwood 97-72 at the MCG. The Cats burst out of the blocks with 5-1 in the opening term, laying the groundwork for their 25-point win. Cats coach Chris Scott delighted with just the third game for 20-year-old Jay Polkinghorne.
5: It is our way a little bit, but he did have to bide his time in the VFL a bit. So when he came in, he was, in our opinion, ready to perform. There was no sense that he might just need to work his way into AFL footy. We were sure that he could perform. And again, he's playing a really important structural role.
1: To rugby league now, and the Roosters have flexed their premiership credentials with a record-breaking win over the Cowboys in Townsville 82-12. It's the first time since 1935 a team scored 80 points in a first-grade game. Roosters star Vic Radley says they're pleased with their efforts.
6: Can have first half like we did and kind of get a bit lazy in the second half, which we weren't outstanding in the second half, but we kind of got back to our footy and then, we ended up with 80 points, which is really pleasing because we could have just got a bit carried away and let them back into the game.
1: Track athletes Rose Davies and Jessica Hull have won gold and silver in the women's 5,000 metres of the Commonwealth Games. And UEFA's member nations have voted to boycott the World Cup if FIFA proceeds with plans to sell private stakes in its tournaments. Football Australia says it's seeking more information before determining its position. Australian Independent Radio News.

Yes, and welcome back. Triple R, 88.5 FM. This is the morning hit up. You are with AJ Jarvis. We've it till 9 a.m. this morning here on 2 Triple R, 88.5 FM, and about to go into round 22 of the NRL. How quick has this season gone? Absolutely unbelievable. So we will go through all that straight after this in just a minute, and I'll keep an eye on that traffic for you and that weather forecast for us today. Looking at a top temp of 19 degrees outside, so sunny day. It might be a little bit overcast later in the day, but actually very nice weather. Then could be a little bit of rain about tomorrow. Here is Tapao, Heart and Soul, Oldie but a Goodie at 8.05, and then after this, back with round 22 of the NRL. All your action here live with AJ. Hello, good morning. Welcome to Fridays.

Oh, yeah, that is Tapao, Heart and Soul here on 2RRR 88.5 FM. Coming up after round 22 of the NRL, we'll play a bit of Ella Langley and Choosing Texas. But here we go. Round 22 of the NRL. Last night we've seen the Roosters absolutely donkey lick the Cowboys. 82 points to 12 up there at Queensland Country Bank Stadium. Absolute dish licking. Smacked, donkey licked. I don't know what else to say about it. Anyway, they got a post-mortem this morning, the Cowboys. But we focus our attention now to Friday Night Football. Yes, we go to Wynn Stadium, Wollongong, where the 17th place St. George Illawarra Dragons take on the 5th place Dolphin. Both teams out of form and not really going that crash off, but you might see Isaiah Katoa back for the Dolphins, which will spark them up. Second game, we move down to AAMI Park, Melbourne, for the Melbourne Storm up against the Canterbury Bulldogs. Storm paying $2.54. Dogs $1.52. Storm missing so many good players and out of form. The Bulldogs, they got some big guns back, so I think the Bulldogs might get them down there. We'll wait and see. Oh, yes, turn it up. When we go to Super Saturday, the first game to kick it off there will be the Gold Coast Titans versus the Warriors up there at Cbus Super Stadium. This game will kick off at 3 p.m. It is 13th place Titans versus 3rd place Warriors. Warriors have lost their spark a bit. We'll see if they can get it back. Then we go out to Glen Willow Oval, Mudgee. The Panthers versus the Raiders. Yes, this game will kick off at 5:30 p.m. It is the first place, well, equal first place Panthers up against the 11th place Canberra Raiders. Panthers paying $1.34. The Raiders $3.30. The finish to that game last year was phenomenal. Unbelievable. Then the last game on Super Saturday will be played at 7:35 p.m. It will be the Brisbane Broncos up against the Newcastle Knights. What a cracker this game will be up there at Suncorp Stadium. Broncos well and truly out of form. We'll wait and see what they can do there. Then we go to your Sunday ticket. First game to kick off will be the Cronulla Sharks in fourth place up against the South Sydney Rabbitohs. Yeah, hold the phone, Freddie. And that is fourth place Sharks. Sharks on fire at the moment. Rabbitohs in sixth place without Latrell Mitchell. Then the game everyone's waiting for. The mighty West Tigers in 16th position up against the Parramatta Eels in 15th position. Should be an absolute cracker. Combank Stadium, Sunday at 4:05 p.m. And the Manly Seagulls, they have the bye. So Manly will have the bye. So we're looking forward to that game Sunday afternoon. The West Tigers, can they turn the last week or two of turmoil around and come back and do something good for the fans? Rightio, as mentioned, this song up next, very popular at the moment. Ella Langley, Choosing Texas, on air now at 8:13. Hello, good morning, and welcome to Fridays.

0: There she is, Ella Langley, choosing Texas here on 2RRR 88.5 FM. It is 8:17. Just check that traffic for you now. Claremont Meadows, M4 motorway, Kent Roads. There's a crash, multiple vehicles there, Claremont Meadows. Wilton, Picton Road approaching Pembroke Parade. Crash, multiple vehicles. Very, very heavy traffic conditions there also at Wilton. Cowan, M1 Pacific Motorway off ramp to Pacific Highway. Breakdown of a truck. Eastern Creek Motorway at the Twin Servos. There's a breakdown of a truck there. That is eastbound, so that will be affecting traffic coming towards the city. Tarman, Abbott Road and Jersey Road, traffic lights flashing yellow. And Marsden Park, Richmond Road approaching Abel Road, a breakdown of a van. Rightio, short break, back with more here on the R's.
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3: 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Distinguished writer Theodore L. will present an informative talk about our acclaimed once-living treasure, Les Murray, as well acclaimed multi-talented musician Kian Chan, newly appointed Director of Music and Organist of the Anglican Parish's All Saints Church, will perform several inspiring pieces on their Bevington Heritage organ. 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
0: Yes, and welcome back, 2RRR 88.5 FM. I just walked out of the office and I noticed one of the Lady Anne cookies is still hanging on the wall. I cannot guarantee anyone at this station that that cookie will be hanging there any time later than 9 o'clock this morning. Just saying it, just putting it out there. It's I think it was made by the lovely Chipper, his wife's daughter. So, Karen and the girls at Lady Anne, thanks for the cookies you sent in. I reckon I put on a few kilos last week, and I did have a little look around the office studios here, and I've just found one hanging on the wall, but it mightn't be hanging there for much longer. Just saying, don't quote me on that. We'll just see what happens. Rightio, it is 8:21. Don't forget, if you want to send me a text message here and request a song or say hello, 0412 777 885, and that's the number you'll get me on. And I can request a song or you can do whatever you wish. We'll just go with the flow. Rightio, here is Hold On by The Models on air right now at 8:21. This is the morning hit up. You're with AJ, with you till 9 a.m. this morning. Then followed by John August, who will guide you through the 9 to 10 hour here on 2RRR 88.5 FM. Beautiful day outside at the moment. Looking at a top temp of 19 degrees across the Harbour City. And staying fine for most of the weekend. Could be a little bit of rain about tomorrow, but should be all right. But beautiful for Sunday's clash, the Tigers and Para.

0: Yes, that is the Models and Hold On here on 2 RRR 88.5 FM. Hello, this is AJ and this is the Morning Hit Up. Good morning, it's 8.25. Now, just flicking through the TWT. Gosh, it's getting very thin. I wish I could be like the TWT and get thin. But anyway, it's virtually all about the Tigers. Benji in strife with some fans in Tigerland. But there's a big picture, the 8th Wonder Plus, and it's plans for the long-awaited upgrade of Leichhardt Oval have been approved by the New South Wales government. We all knew that. It's got a big picture there of how Leichhardt Oval will look. I reckon it looks pretty good. Well, I think, what are they spending? About $40 million. So, yeah, it's a lot of people are, you know, not happy about it. People just whinge about anything. Don't matter what you do, they're going to whinge. You've got nothing else better to do with your life but whinge. So, anyway, I just ignore them. You only want positive people around you, right? You with me? Leichhardt Oval, that should be dumb. I think they should be ready to go back there at the start of the 2028 season. And look, it's not the world's best, you know, they're not getting a new stadium, but it's definitely it's going to be much better, and you're still going to have that great atmosphere of those Tigers fans who just turn up week in, week out, even when their team's going crap. And and they just sit out in the rain, on the hill, in the wind, the cold. They support their team and they love it. They're rock solid. So good on them, and I reckon the upgrade's great. So stick fat, Tigers people. You'll turn the tide. Yes, I'm hearing some big names are coming. I'll leak one, but the others I'm not sure about. But I'm hearing Tom Dearden will come in the halves, and a couple of forwards also, and maybe another very good half 5'8" in the back line, maybe, or a centre. So we'll wait and see what happens there. So just flicking through the TWT, obviously during last week they laid to rest former Mayor Ivan Petch, and there's a few pictures there of Ivan and his sons and family and at the church service. As I flick through the TWT a little bit more, what have we got there? Ride marks Korean War anniversary. So a bit on there. Hunters Hill Mayor, he's in there. Zach Miles, he's there. The lovely ladies at Lady Anne Funerals celebrate their 20th milestone. So Karen Lang and the team there. Big picture there of them all in their purple outfits, and a nice write-up, and well done to Karen and all the lovely ladies there at Lady Anne Funerals. Do a great, a very, very good job. And I say that because they laid my brother to rest. So they did a very good job with that a few years back. So congratulations, though, Karen. I know it's been a tough time for you. With the loss of a child also, but 20 years, and you've all done a great job. Lovely picture of all you girls there. As I flick through, there he is, Trenton Brown, with his big robe on, the mayor of Ryde. Trenton, I see up at Top Ryde quite a fair bit, and he always stops to say hello. I'll give credit where credit's due. He's a nice bloke. He always says hello and always got time to talk. And just got to get a few things done around the local area, like for the community. As I mentioned, Gladesville Sporties, I said it a little bit earlier in the show, you got a playground where kids can't go in and play. I've got an 8-year-old daughter who just sits there and looks through the fence going, "Dad, why can't I go in there?" Yet she's allowed to run around and, you know, kick balls and yell on the green, but she can't go into a play area. I don't know the difference. Any hoots. Rightio, I'll go through the rest of the TWT straight after the 8:30 news. Hello, good morning. Welcome to Fridays.
1: This is AN News New South Wales. I'm Lee Harrison. Three international students say they were targeted in a racial attack in Sydney CBD. The men say two women taunted them before swearing at them and hurling racist abuse. A physical confrontation between the groups was recorded in mobile phone footage. Police say they're investigating an alleged assault. Police are working to track down a man who they say left the scene of a crash after a pursuit in Sydney's southwest. With more on that story, Dusty Fitzpatrick.
2: Officers say they tried to pull over a Mitsubishi Lancer due to its manner of driving at Busby. The driver failed to stop and a pursuit started. It lasted about 2 minutes before the car was involved in a collision with a minivan. The passenger of the van was taken to Liverpool Hospital to be checked over. The driver wasn't injured. Police say the driver of the Lancer left the scene before officers arrived. His passenger wasn't injured and has been released as investigations continue. Dusty Fitzpatrick, Sydney.
1: The Prime Minister is now believed to be directly negotiating with Premier Chris Minns on how a plan to keep the Tomago aluminium smelter running will be funded. It's understood an announcement on extending the smelter's life beyond 2028 is expected sometime next month. Almost three quarters of businesses in the state warn they're struggling with a shortage of skilled workers. 74% of 545 surveyed New South Wales businesses say they're facing considerable difficulty in recruiting people. RSPCA New South Wales has issued an urgent call for foster carers with shelters almost at capacity. And a book has been returned to the Kiama Library an estimated 150 years late after it was found during a home renovation. To sport now, the North Queensland Cowboys have been humbled by the Sydney Roosters with an 82-12 flogging in Townsville to open round 22. It's the most points conceded in a game for 91 years. Cowboys forward Reuben Cotter says it was embarrassing.
3: We were just so loose right across the park, and it's pretty obvious where they were coming, straight through the front door, and sort of just snowballed from the kickoff.
1: There's a civil war brewing in world football over FIFA's plans to sell private stakes in the World Cup. Europe's 55 member nations have voted to boycott the tournament if the plan goes ahead. And Australia's picked up three gold medals, two silver and one bronze, on the opening day of the track cycling program at the Commonwealth Games. This is ANU's New South Wales.
4: 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What do you know, AJ?
0: Yes, that's right, AJ Jarvis, from the body of the same name. Thank you, champion. Welcome back. 8:33, you are with moi. Hello, good morning, and welcome to the morning hit-up. I'm with you till 9 a.m, so around the next 25 minutes you got me for, or you got to put up with me for. So anyway, but I was just clawing my way through the TWT, so it's all there about the eighth wonder of the world, Leichhardt Ovals, 40 million plus upgrade. So and the pictures are all there, so you can have a look at it. Looks great. Yeah, a lot of like when I was talking about the developments of Ride X and the Gladesville shopping village, and maybe what they're going to do at the Sawdust Hotel grounds. Doesn't matter what you do, people will whinge. And but look at them at the moment. They need upgrading. No one goes to them. No one does nothing. It's boring, and boring is bat, you know what. So I'm all for the developments, and that's my opinion, and I'm sticking to it. But, people are also – I've got mates who are massive Tiger supporters, and they're whinging about the upgrade there. Like, what do you want? Some people are just so hard to please. So, you know what? Just to rub bloody salt into the wound, I'm just going to have to do this one, aren't I? Come on, you Tigers, up against Mitch Moses and the Parramatta Eels. Sunday afternoon, 4:05 p.m. Bank West Stadium. They got absolutely towed up last week by the Canberra Raiders, the Tigers. But they can turn it around this weekend and come back. Adam Dewey's back in the team. They've all come together now. They're all the toys are back in the cot. They haven't been thrown out this weekend. They can all kiss and cuddle. Romy and the boys, you've got this one. Come on, I know I'm a Rooster supporter, but I love the Tigers too. You got this one. Come Sunday afternoon, 4 p.m. Rightio, get up and do this. Here we go, Tigers fans.

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my little bag of tricks with music in here, and I noticed many years ago all these bald-headed blokes were making their way out to a core stadium, and I'm thinking, what are they doing heading out there? And they all got mixed up. They all thought it was like hair supply. They're all going out there to get wigs and whatnot, but it was actually air supply. This was what was happening. So anyway.

Yes, and welcome back. Triple R 88.5 FM. This is Morning Hit Up. This is AJ. That song was just a bit left of field. I was just sort of having a joke with it, with all the bald-headed coots heading out to a core stadium, thinking it was a hair supply reunion out there, but it was actually Air Supply playing. Now, the station manager, Natalie, it was her birthday here the other day, so Natalie. She just turned 21 during the week. 21 and maybe 86 months. But happy birthday, Nat. Not sure your age.

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Don't have to figure out too hard who it would be. The dinosaur. But anyway, I'll let this song play out because it is your birthday. So happy birthday, Natalie

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He already looks like he's got Bali belly before he's even gone to Bali. Just saying. Anyway, happy birthday, Pugwash.

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0: Ah, yes, and welcome back. Triple R, 88.5 FM. I could just see John August just warming up to that song there before. He's just loving it. As he makes his way here into Studio One, and he's got his cans ready to go. Look at him go. John August, he'll guide you through the next hour of the show. He'll be on straight after me at 9 a.m. and then through till 10 a.m. this morning, and he'll just go on all topics about anything and everything. And what is on the agenda today? And good morning to you, John.
1: Yes, good morning, AJ. Thanks for that intro. So a few things I'll be talking about. I know you were talking about how people love to whinge about stuff, but I will actually go from the website Information It's Beautiful, the best news of 2025.
0: That's good.
1: So a whole series of good things. And there's a lot of hype about 5,000-year batteries, and the Chinese have made a bit of progress on that, but by golly, it's overstated. So 5,000-year batteries, I'll be talking about that. And there's also some stories that now the cops can check out your cameras as you go through the toll booths if they're investigating serious crime. So I'll be touching on those three. But there's some recordings I'm going to be doing because I'm building up to a big political thing in a few weeks' time. But I've got Clinton Fernandez. Now, he's a professor at UNSW, and he's talking about... He wrote a book where he actually read all these WikiLeaks cables and then wrote a book, well, this is what the US is about. So
0: right.
1: It's called Uncle Sam Wants, or What Uncle Sam Wants. And then there's also Joseph Toscano. He hosts a radio show in Melbourne. He'll be talking about selective outrage, how there are good wars and bad wars.
0: Mm, there's a few good and bad ones on at the moment. Well, they're all bad.
1: Well, they
0: might turn out to be good, but at the moment, geez Louise, it just seems to be growing by the day. You just keep hearing good old Trumpy, whether you like him or not. He comes out and he goes, the talks are progressing, they're going well, and then the next day they're just going hammering and tong at each other again. So I don't know what to believe these days.
1: I don't know if you remember the film, goodness me, what was it, Iron Sky, and you had Sarah Palin, who was the President of the United States, and one of her classic lines was, doesn't every president that starts a war in their first term get re-elected?
0: He's looking to go for a third term, isn't he? Is he allowed to?
1: He's not allowed to, but he's going to, I guess, try to tilt the Constitution or play silly buggers there somewhere.
0: Isn't it because it wasn't back-to-back? He missed it. He got in. He missed a year and he's got back in, so he's saying, well, I should be able to go back to back with becoming the president.
1: Okay.
0: Anyway, but I could be wrong, but let's continue with this fortuitous exchange of pleasantries.
1: But anyway, one of the things I did the other day, I did actually go to the first half of a council meeting, so I've got some documents here. Goodness me.
0: Wow.
1: Anyway.
0: Crikey, so I've battled just to get through the first page, headline.
1: Well, I'm trying to sort of look at the documents and look at what the things that you've been talking about and your particular concerns in your area. And yes, there was councillors Peterson, Aria, and goodness me, I know his name. We both know him.
0: Who's that, a politician?
1: The local councillor, Roy Maggio.
0: Councillor
1: Maggio.
0: Yeah, I see Roy a fair bit.
1: I mentioned, I'm broadcasting on radio and AJ's there before me. You go, oh, yeah, I know AJ.
0: So. Yeah, you're a good man. Like I said, they're all good. They also, all the politicians, the mayor and Jerome Laxall and Anthony Roberts and Roy Maggio, they're all good people. They all say hello to me and everything, but we're allowed to call them out if we think they're wrong here and there and everywhere. So
1: I guess it's a matter of not dumping on them, not making it personal, because I do actually see, well, let's just say, look, I've got some political commentary on my show, and certainly I say bad things about the Labor government and state and federal level, but I don't dump on them, and then I get commentaries who just totally blanket them, say everything they do is wrong, and I'm thinking, you know, even if I say 90% of what they do is wrong, it can't be 100%, surely.
0: And what I was just talking about this morning, like just taking for example, and I may have mentioned this last week, mate, too many head knocks from playing rugby league. I forget what I'd done earlier this morning, but just with Gladesville Sporties, as I mentioned, they got their beautiful, this brand new playground. It's been closed off now for over a year because they're worried about the kids' noise. So all the kids now are just playing on the green, kicking balls and making the same noise. What's the difference between them kicking the ball and running around and making a noise on the green to being in a playground and making a noise?
1: Well, you've got a good point. I'm trying to get through the council documents and make sense of all this, you know, but by golly, democracy is an impenetrable thicket, you know?
0: Yep, exactly. Too much bureaucratic red tape, and they need to get up there and help you know, these places like that are just for the community and kids. Like, I've got an 8-year-old daughter, and she sits there and just looks through the fence and then goes and plays on the green with a ball and makes the same noise she would in there. I don't get it. So to all the people who are around Gladesville Sporties and having a whinge, maybe just remember that club was there before you. Anyway, I'm AJ Jarvis. Back to you.
1: Okay, so anyway, I did actually go off to a pub on the weekend and...
0: dare you not call me if you're going off to a pub?
1: Now, anyway, catching up with some people from, you know, the Pirate Party and Fusion and so on. But the thing is, we sat at a table, and at the other end they were watching this, I think it was a boxing match on the
0: Tim screen. Tim Tu, yep.
1: Yep, so they were watching that. And they were saying, oh, you know, we'd like to turn it up. And we're saying, oh, well, we don't mind. The TV screen was here before us, just like Luna Park was.
0: Yeah.
1: they really appreciated that comment. So it was
0: good. Yeah, exactly. Well said. That's what I say. So anyway, I'll let you get back into studio too.
1: And, I'll leave you to it and have a good day.
0: You set up and I might be able to squeeze one more song in here. Bit of Elton John, Philadelphia Freedom. I think we all need a bit of freedom around this area. Anyway, 8:54 here with AJ. Back to close the show off, and then John August guides you through the next hour of the show. Morning.

Yes, and there he is, Elton John and Philadelphia Freedom here on 2RRR. Shout out to Anthony Roberts, who always tunes in, the Mayor of Lane Cove. Good man, Anthony. Enjoy your weekend, sir. We'll have to catch up for a beer. Now, if you're looking for a punt tomorrow, Rose Hill Gardens is the place to get out and have a look. The horsies will be out there having a nice little crack all leading into the spring carnival. They all start to warm up. I might be out at Royal Randwick next week. So Rose Hill is the venue tomorrow. Flemington, Doomben, Morfettville, Belmont, Darwin and 1,000 other places you can go and see the horsies run. Yeah, so get out the Rose Hill Racecourse and watch them go. Watch them scorch the turf. Rightio, coming up straight after me in the next 5 seconds, John August. Till next Friday, Uru, and bye for now.

Good morning. Welcome to yours truly, John August with Roving Spotlight, broadcasting on Ride Regional Radio 2RRR 88.5 FM. So thank you, AJ, for the morning hit up. You've probably heard me say a few things in the trailing end of his show. So yeah, I've got a few things coming up, but yes, a few things. So what's this show? It's Ripley's Believe It or Not for Ideas and all the letters to the editor that I never had published. But I will point out there's not too much live political content from yours truly, but yes, I will be playing some recordings where I do stick my oar in a bit. So certainly any political content is basically owned by yours truly and not necessarily the view of the station. So certainly personal contact. And I will also point out you can actually text in on 0412 777 885. So basically most things that are reasonably polite and so on, I will make a point of reading out. And obviously if I get overwhelmed, then I've got to make choices, but that's never happened so far, has it? Okay, so what have we got on the show today? Well, start off, I'll be talking about those 5,000-year batteries and all the hype around that. And then there's a website called, you know, Information is Lovely, or what was it called? Anyway, we'll get to it. Anyway, they've got the lovely news from 2025. So I know AJ talks about people whinging a lot, but here's some good news. And then there is the thing about the police being able to access images of us through the toll booth. But then later on, I'll be playing two past recordings, one with Joseph Toscano, where he's talking about selective outrage, good wars and bad wars. Now, that was from about the time of the Ukraine war before the recent conflicts, but I think it provides a very interesting perspective. And then there's Clinton Fernandez, who wrote, an academic from University of New South Wales, who checked out the WikiLeaks cables and wrote a book called What Uncle Sam Wants. So point is, you and I can try to read the WikiLeaks cable and it's like drinking from a fire hose. But this academic did actually take the time to make sense of it, and we'll be hearing a discussion I had with him later on in the show. But let's click on the spotlight and get things started. Okay. All right. So you might know that there's a bit of hype going around about 5,000-year batteries, and like the Chinese are sort of saying, oh, look, you know, we're starting to commercialize it and make something that works out quite well. And, well, I guess they have, but, you know, if you look into it, I mean, the British have been making some progress there and the Russians made some progress and so on. So, you know, yes, that's... maybe the Chinese are making some progress in actually putting out a commercial version of this battery, and I guess good luck to them, but it's not, it's been building up for a while. And 5,000-year battery, well, why is it a 5,000-year battery? Well, because they're using a radioisotope and some radioactive material. It's to some degree waste from nuclear reactors, and it has a half-life of 5,000 years, or a bit over 5,000 years, which means if it sits there in 5,000 years, it will have half the radiation as it does today. And obviously another 5,000 years after that will have a quarter. So they're sort of saying, all right, we'll call the life of the battery the amount of time it takes to drop down to half its current radiation and obviously half its current power. But the thing is, if you think about it, what about the terminals on the battery? Like, wouldn't they corrode over 5,000 years? I mean, sure, you've got the source of radiation, but what about the other things going on in the battery? And can we reasonably say that we'll hook it up to a computer that that won't fail in other ways, like over the next few hundred years, let alone become obsolete? So you wonder what else is going to go on with this battery and the thing it's connected to over 5,000 years. So certainly the radioactive material inside will still be radioactive after 5,000 years. And they talk about, oh, you know, we're using nuclear waste. Well, that's a bit of an overstatement. What they're using is the carbon that gets, I guess, made radioactive through being in the reactor. It's not actually the nuclear fuel. Spent nuclear fuel is quite another thing. We're not talking about spent nuclear fuel. We're actually talking about intermediate level nuclear waste. And for sure, if you can take this stuff and do something useful with it, well, not a problem.
Okay, so the point is, when not got the nuclear waste, the actual waste fissile material, the uranium that's been burnt, shall we say, we're not talking about that. That stuff is really nasty in the radioactivity. But I've not looked into it in too much detail, but I do believe the carbon-14, it's got a very mild form of radiation. It actually has beta particles. Now, beta particles are actually electrons, like the things that we push around wires, to light up bulbs and that sort of thing. And so rather than having a solar panel, they have this particular thing, and I haven't looked into it in too much detail, but like a solar cell converts light into electricity, this takes these fast-moving electrons and actually turns them into electricity. I guess that's a bit easier because electricity is made of electrons to start with, isn't it? But they've only recently developed this technology. Now, way back when they had thermoelectric generators, where what they did, they used radioactivity to generate heat, and then they used that heat difference to actually generate electricity, and that was what they used on space probes and things like that. But this is something where, more like a solar panel, you don't actually convert the radiation to heat and then the heat to electricity. You convert the radiation directly to electricity. And I do believe the nice thing about carbon-14 is it has these beta particles and not the gamma rays. Gamma rays are a lot like X-rays, and if they're lying around, very hard to shield. But beta particles, well, you can harness them and then shield whatever it is. And then there's another claim of, you'll be able to run drones with them or something like that. That is complete nonsense. Now, look, they have an energy density that's like, I wonder what I've got it written down here somewhere. They have an energy density that's like thousands of times of our regular batteries, but they may well have a lot more energy in them, but it takes 5,000 years to get the energy out. If you're talking about something that you want here and now, there's not a lot of energy. Maybe you can use them as a backup battery for a computer or something simple or something like that. Let me see now. The battery has achieved a short circuit current of 282 nanoamperes. So nano is like one billionth of an amp. And goodness me. So let's see, your kettle probably takes about 10 amps. So 10 amps into your kettle versus pumping out, 200 odd millionths of an amp, I think that's. And a peak power of 433 nanowatts. Now, nanowatts, again, that's a billionth of a watt. And your kettle is probably running at 2,400 watts. You probably know that. So it's not putting out a lot of power, is it, compared to the other stuff we have? And now, I do know there's something talking about the energy density, and it's a ridiculous amount compared to, like, our regular batteries that we use. But our batteries, we can actually extract that power if we really want to over the period of an hour. I guess the battery's going to get hot and so on. But, yes, it's got a lot more energy than our regular cells. If you're willing to wait 5,000 years to pull it all out, you're not going to have enough energy to fly around a drone or do anything serious by any stretch of the imagination. Most you could do is, I guess, hook it up to a battery and then wait 10 years, and then that battery might have enough energy to fly the drone around. Anyway, so people really have been overstating matters here. All right, now, AJ talks about how people love to whinge. And let's go to a particular website, if I can find it. It's called informationisbeautiful.net. And this was actually pointed out to me by Taryn East. So I'll go through this. This is sort of the best beautiful news of the year 2025. Okay, over 2 billion doses of a brand new polio vaccine have been given in more than 40 countries. It's getting closer to being eradicated. 27 countries have now eliminated trachoma, an awful disease causing blindness that affects millions. HPV vaccines have reduced cervical cancer cases by up to 98%. Electric car sales have grown 25% worldwide. Over 12.5 million EVs, one in five new cars are now electric. There's the first 100% effective HIV prevention drug that's been approved. Now, the Irish government is to pay creative artists a basic income of €325 per week. The fur industry is in free fall. 120 fewer animals are now being farmed versus 10 years ago. The ozone hole is healing, could disappear 20 years ahead of schedule. Mexico's welfare policies have lifted 13.4 million people out of poverty in just 7 years. Wind and solar have generated more electricity globally than coal for the first year ever.
Huntington's disease has been successfully treated for the first time. So they're slowing down its progress. At least there's some progress. The homicide rate in the US is the lowest for 125 years. Despite the popular perception, violent crime over there is down. So another one. Humpback whales have recovered to 93% of their pre-whaling population. So they were reduced to just 500 in some regions in the 1950s. Deaths from tuberculosis have been down by 29% over 10 years. The world has passed peak pollution. Emissions of most major pollutions are down, down, down. I wonder about those forever plastics or forever chemicals, but never mind. Most plastics and the most major pollutants. Okay, fair enough. Life expectancy in Africa has increased by 9 years since the year 2000. So that's 54 years versus 64 today. 100 million fewer children are being forced into child labour today compared to year 2000. Okay, so now another bit of stuff going on is that we do actually have the police have now been able to, well, I don't know how much progress have been made, but there's been talk of giving the police access to millions of images taken by toll cameras in order to track down on serious crime, which I suppose is sort of understandable, even though they're private tollways. I mean, my concern is that it truly is related to serious crime rather than trawling or just sort of people eavesdropping on each other, which, you know, you don't want it to be abused. Now, according to the Law Society of New South Wales and their Law Society Journal, they are talking about investigating serious crimes. So, it says here, the New South Wales government is proposing new legislation that will give New South Wales police access to toll camera footage when investigating serious crimes like homicide, organised crime, missing persons cases, and to support coronial investigations. Now, I hope that's transparently done. Certainly, cases in progress, maybe you want to maintain a bit of security, but I would hope that 3 months after, 6 months after, all such cases are basically written down and transparent so we can know about them. So I do hope that will be the case. Or, you know, another one is to basically have a court that is sort of issuing a warrant in order to investigate crime through this approach. So that's some things going on there. So as I say, we hope that all works out well. Now, what we might do, I guess, is go to our first track, which is Kate Carnell and Betty Davis Eyes, and then we'll come back after that, and I will actually start to introduce the discussion I had with Dr. Joseph Toscano on. No, actually, no, I didn't discuss it with him. That's just a recording of him talking about a selective outrage. Anyway, here we go with Betty Davis Eyes.

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4: There's a story I know. It's about the Earth and how it floats in space on the back of a turtle. I've heard this story many times, and each time someone tells the story, it changes. Sometimes the change is simply in the voice of the storyteller. Sometimes the change is in the details. Sometimes in the order of events. Other times it's the dialogue or the response of the audience. But in all the tellings of all the tellers, the world never leaves the turtle's back, and the turtle never swims away. One time it was in Peterborough, I think, an older woman in the audience asked about the turtle in the earth. If the earth was on the back of a turtle, what was below the turtle? Another turtle, the storyteller told her. And below that turtle? Another turtle. And below that? Another turtle. The woman began to smile, enjoying the game, I imagine. So how many turtles are there? She wanted to know. The storyteller shrugged. No one knows for sure, he told her, but it's turtles all the way down.
5: Good morning. You're listening to John August here on Roving Spotlight, 2RRR 88.5 FM. So I'm now going to play a piece that Dr. Joseph Toscano, who's the host of the show The Anarchist World This Week in Radio 3CR Melbourne. And he's talking about selective outrage and the fact that some international conflicts give a lot more emotional energy than others. So to some degree, I'm building up to a bit of a commentary I'll be making on global affairs and what's been happening in the Middle East in particular, but sort of setting ourselves up for that, because one of the things that people love to say, if you have a particular issue of concern, they'll say, well, what about this other thing that, you know, that particular person finds something of more interest? Well, I have to say that you can also say, well, this is not the greatest problem in the world, but it's the one that I'm personally more concerned about and where I think I can make the greatest difference. So there are ways of justifying that sort of interest. But, you know, there is a broader context where people are going to ask questions like that. And I suppose Dr. Joseph Toscano, at some of the time, he sort of comments and says, oh, why do I comment about international affairs? You know, we can't really do much about it. But nevertheless, when he does take the time to comment on these things, I think he's very articulate, very insightful, talking about things at this time of this recording anyway. Was, I think, when the Ukraine war had broken out, so it's from a little while ago, but is also talking about things around the globe and also things closer to us, like West Papua and Bougainville and things like that, which I think is a very interesting commentary that he makes. So anyway, as I say, we've got the selective indignation or selective outrage, and while there are, I think we can each, in our own way, be personally concerned about something, and I think that's legitimate. But when there's a great deal of, I guess, what's the word for it, for, yeah, just in the air, lots of people getting worked up about something emotionally, I think that's perhaps a bit of an issue, and we need to look at those sorts of things more carefully when they happen, which is not to deny that there are definitely many issues that are of genuine concern. Anyway, let's kick this one off and we'll have a listen to Joseph Toscano talking about selective outrage.
6: Now, I'm a little bit fascinated by the concept of selective outrage. I don't know if you've ever heard of it, but I've been noticing, especially in the last few years, that selective outrage has been the main driving force of social media and the legacy media. They seem to be working in tandem. Selective outrage. I'll give you an example. The old good war, bad war, you know, selective outrage. Now, currently, there are a number of wars, quite nasty wars, are happening around the world. Now, we all know about the Ukrainian war. We all know about the Russian invasion of the Ukraine. And if there's a missile barrage and 14 people are killed in the Ukraine, we're well aware of the situation. Obviously, it's in a European theatre, in inverted commas, and we tend to take notice of what's happening in Europe. So that's a good war. It's a bad war. But then there's a lot of other wars going on, which we seldom hear about. For example, in Tigray, in northern Ethiopia, we've had a war there where the local people have been trying to obtain autonomy and possibly independence for decades. And they're currently involved in quite a vicious struggle between a coalition of the Ethiopian Eritrean government against the Tigray rebels. Now, as in the Ukraine, I don't take sides, okay? War is terrible. It is a terrible way to resolve conflict. You know that and I know that. At the end of the day, there are no winners and losers. A lot of dead people, a lot of damage. Well, there are winners. Those corporations which do the rebuilding and rearmament, they always win in war, but as far as ordinary people are concerned, and even unordinary people are concerned, war's a dirty, ugly, nasty business. And in the 21st century, where you don't have to see somebody and stab them, you know, through the guts with your sword, you can actually cause mega destruction by pressing a button and cause mega destruction 10,000 kilometres away. So the civilian population is the population which basically bears the brunt of the casualties. And in most wars in the 20th and 21st century, especially since the Spanish Civil War, 90% of casualties have basically been civilians. People are caught up in the struggle between opposing forces, whether it's on because of religion or nationalism or whatever. So there are a lot of nasty, obviously, things that happen in a wartime situation. But what we tend to do in the 21st century is to have a hierarchy of war. And that hierarchy of war is actually not based on the death toll or the damage caused, but based on whether it is part of our sovereign nation state's strategic interests, in inverted commas, to be involved in that particular conflict. So currently, we've had a war in Yemen, which is a proxy war between Iran and the United States of America, which is being carried out via Saudi Arabia, which has been raging there for over 5 years. And in that war, the casualties, both direct and indirectly as a result of that war, now range in the hundreds of thousands. But you're hard-pressed to hear anything about that war and why that war is occurring and the proxy nature of that war. In Tigray, which I mentioned before, which the war there has been going on for about 15 months, latest casualty estimates are about 150,000 and another 5 million people are facing starvation as a result of a blockade by the Ethiopian Eritrean forces of that particular area. And again, we don't see many United Nations resolutions or debates regarding what's happening in Tigray. Those of you who are old enough may remember the carnage that occurred in Sri Lanka 10 years ago, when over 100,000 Tamils were murdered within a few days during the final part of that armed conflict. And then, closer to home, let's not forget West Papua. Let's not forget little old West Papua. About 1.2 million indigenous people sharing West Papua with about a million Indonesians migrants. Many of them were forcefully relocated to West Papua. Over 500,000 dead in the last 60 years. An ongoing, nasty, evil war. And how little emphasis or interest there seems to be in the Australian media, especially the corporate-owned media, regarding the situation in West Papua. And those of you who may cast your minds back 20 to 25 years, remember the Bougainville conflict, where over 50,000 people died directly, indirectly, as a result of the Australian and Papua New Guinea blockade of that island and armed incursion in that island when they were fighting for their independence. So there is no such thing as a good war. All wars are bad. But I think it's important that we don't somehow ignore conflicts that occur in other parts of the world because they may not suit our, as a nation state, not mine or yours, but as a nation state, strategic aims, may not suit the alliance we are part of. And talking of alliance, I've something very interesting has happened in the last 24 hours. Guam, which is basically a dependency of the United States of America, it's really not an independent country, wants to now join the Pacific Island community. It's a little bit like at their forum meetings that you've got a third party sitting there listening to the debate. It's quite fascinating how the United States is trying to reincorporate the Pacific Islands through a economic pact, but more importantly through other ways, like having one of the dependencies join the Pacific Island Forum. So these are things that we need to think about, because in these days of war, we are all, that's right, we are all possible victims. Because war, to a significant degree, is conducted long range. And if you see pictures coming out of Yemen or Ukraine or Tigray, you actually see the damage which is caused, especially when one side has the military capability to lay the other side waste, irrespective of the civilian damage. So next time you hear some report about the Ukraine, try to get some information about what's going on in other parts of the world, because ultimately we are all part of one community. And it's not about selective outrage, it's about outrage, it's about total outrage, not about one particular conflict, but about all the unnecessary conflicts that are occurring as one sovereign nation state attempts to take over another sovereign nation state, or as independence movements try to break away from a sovereign nation state. And let's not forget the proxy wars that are occurring all over the world. whether it's a proxy war with the Pacific Island nations or a proxy military war in Yemen, I think it's important that we remember these things. Let's move on. The thing I'm interested in is, again, selective outrage regarding theocracies, you know, sovereign nation states which are based on so-called interpretations of religious texts. Now, what we've seen over the last 30 or 40 years is the rise of autocratic, theocratical states. And although you may not consider India to be a theocracy, the fact is that the ruling party is a Hindu nationalist party, and the policies which have been implemented by the ruling party are parties which promote Hindu nationalism. Now, obviously, in Iran, for the last 45 years, the people in Iran have been hostages to a theocracy. And in Afghanistan. But what we forget is, obviously, there are riots currently in Iran, and hopefully those riots will lead to something different in that particular country. But the fact is that there is a huge concentration and media attention on the Iranian situation, which is reasonable. But there is no media attention and no concentration on the situation in Saudi Arabia. Because, see, Saudi Arabia, they're our friends. They're our allies. And although they have policies which make the Iranian theocracy look like a, you know, kid stuff, we never seem to make any bones about it. We even saw President Biden go to Saudi Arabia to shore up that alliance. So it's not about good dictators and bad dictators, good theocracies, bad theocracies, good wars and bad wars. They're all bad. They're all revolve around the concentration of power in the hands of a minuscule minority, and that minuscule minority using that power to impose their ideas and their will on people. It's that simple. So if you're continually flooded, and I said about this at the beginning of the program, it's about repetition. If you're continually flooded by the same images, the same analysis, the same viewpoints, the same presenters, whether it's on social media or the legacy media, obviously we tend to get dragged into this good war, good theocracy, bad theocracy, good guys and bad guys, you know, simplistic interpretation, which seems to be making the rounds in 2022. So think about it.
5: 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So, yeah, we'll now listen to a track from July Talk, which is a Canadian rock band. So, and anyway, yes, I guess it is the last day of July, isn't it? So that I think that makes a lot of sense. And then we'll have a sponsorship announcement, and then I will come back and introduce the discussion that I had with Professor Clinton Fernandez. Anyway, here we go with July Talk, and I've rationed well.

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2: 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Now, there's a gentleman I had a discussion with, Professor Clinton Fernandez of the University of New South Wales. Now, he's sort of had a very strong interest in Indonesia and Timor-Leste and so on. And there was a time when, you know, there were forces building up for the independence and there were leaks around the Howard government. And, you know, the extent which it actually knew about the violence that was building up in the area. And I know he was one of the people who there were suspicions and, you know, the Australian Federal Police raided his place and eventually he was found to be innocent. So he's had quite an adventure with, I guess, government policy, challenging government policy and so on. But one of the things he's done is written numerous books on Australian foreign policy, but one of the things he did was check out the WikiLeaks cables coming out of the US. And for you or I to try to read them, it would be like drinking from a fire hose, you know, very overwhelming. But he's an academic who actually sat down, sifted through it, tried to make sense of it in a way that I think you or I would struggle to do, and certainly came to some very interesting conclusions. Because I'm actually building up to making a bit of a more general commentary about the US. And, you know, unlike a lot of people who say that the US are just 100% irredeemably evil, I think, you know, they do occasionally do the right things for the wrong reasons, or in a sense they do something good and then they pull the rug out from under the people concerned. And, you know, obviously, yes, there is a lot of dubious foreign policy as well. And certainly their State Department does actually pursue corporate interests and, you know, they do play lip service to the idea of, you know, free trade and so on. And that's one of the things that we get into this discussion. Also, Professor Fernandez does talk about intellectual property. He does mention something that I guess we might get to. Maybe we'll play the second part of this discussion, but only got time for, I don't know, about 10 minutes or so of this one. But anyway, let's kick it off. We have Clinton Fernandez, author of What Uncle Sam Wants. I know you've written a book called What Uncle Sam Wants, which was sort of taking a bit of a look at the WikiLeaks cable. So tell us a bit about that book, and then I guess depending on how you want to introduce it, maybe talk a bit about, you know, US foreign policy, how it's been subservient to the drug companies, how it's been subservient to the software companies, and how that sort of played out.
3: All right. Well, I mean, I'll tell you how I got about writing the book, but then after that I'm not interested in really promoting it.
2: Yeah.
3: It's more about the evidence base. So the cables that were leaked to WikiLeaks and then released in 2010 and 2011 were about 250 million words all up. Now, not all of that, obviously, is valuable for the insights it provides, but a minority is. I decided to go through the cables that were marked sensitive and secret, things like that, and wound up reading a little bit more than 16 million words of WikiLeaks cables. This took, of course, more than a year to do. And the aim was to see what was common in the reporting between the capitals around the world and U.S. State Department headquarters in Washington, D.C. Because if you look at what the U.S. Embassy in Canberra is writing about Australian politics and the Australian economy, it turns out that there are great similarities between that and other embassies around the world are writing as well. And so once you get through

0: all of those, you see what the real objectives of the United States actually are. And that's basically why I decided to write the book called What Uncle Sam Wants. It began with just a study of American objectives in Australia, but it wound up going far beyond because of the commonality, the similarity between the reporting priorities, what's being reported, what's not being reported, and the way it's being reported.
1: So what are those patterns? I suppose I'm preempting to some degree talking about intellectual property, but tell us, what are those patterns or those commonalities?
0: There's a number of objectives. The objectives are strategic, namely those that seek to dominate or assert military force, not necessarily use it, but just to assert it and to show that you have it. So strategic objectives. Then there are commercial objectives, which are extremely interesting and important because most people don't seem to understand how valuable and how high a priority the United States gives to its commercial objectives. And then there are other objectives, such as the war on terror and other objectives that are caused by the fallout from the first two objectives.
1: Blowback, I think, is one term that's been used, yeah?
0: Yeah, sure. That's one term, sure. I mean, it's coined, I think, by Chalmers Johnson, a Japan expert. But yeah, that's right. I mean, the topic which has the least amount of words in the oeuvre of the WikiLeaks cables database is climate change.
1: Okay.
0: To the extent that the United States does things on climate change, at least based on the cables as they were then, it tries to assemble a coalition of allies who will assist it in staving off genuine action on climate change.
1: Because, I mean, you're talking about the corporate objectives of the US, and this is one of the things that at least I think there was a comment actually attributed by Bob Hawke that the US believes in free markets in theory. In other words, in practice, they try to turn things their own way. So on paper, you would say, you know, the US should, I guess, hit the international market as a player, as a market player, and prevail because it does stuff better than its international competitors. And that's, I guess, the market ideal. But the reality that seems to have been done is that outside and above the market, you have political machinations that support the reach or the impact of the US businesses overseas, rather than saying we will leave it to free market operations to sort of let the winner prevail, and that may be us if we're lucky, and it may not be. But but just like, you know, the people who watch a rugby match or whatever, and they say, you know, rugby was the big winner, even when their team loses. You could say, well, the markets won even if your particular people didn't win the race.
0: Well, I mean, the talk of free trade is just talk. It's something that you do as long as you're going to win. And once it looks like there's a competition, then that's the end of the matter. And it's not simply the United States, I have to emphasize. You know, in the 1930s, Britain dropped all its talk about free trade once the Japanese began to catch up. And together, Britain and the United States then decided to lock Japan out of the British Empire, namely India, and the Western Hemisphere, namely the American sphere of control. And that's one of the lesser known but very important backgrounds to the Pacific phase of the Second World War. And so Britain was a free trade proselytizer until it received genuine competition, at which point it stopped and reversed course. And
1: yes, your appeals to the worth of the market are, in a sense, you think things are only fair as long as you, by whatever means, are dominating the game. And then once you don't, then you start to look elsewhere.
0: But even the competitiveness is not achieved through free trade. Okay, it's achieved through public subsidy. There's plenty of studies done, and I've written about this as well, about, say, the core of the high-tech economy in the United States, which is the most competitive sector of the U.S. economy, and that's the high-tech sector. That's almost entirely the key technologies that have been developed through massive public subsidy through the Defense Department or the Space Department or the Energy Department. Take the iPhone, for example. I mean, it's been shown that the 12 major technologies that make the iPhone distinctive were developed at public expense, backed by the American taxpayer. They just didn't know they were paying for it. You know, the the hard disk drives, which are so important for a smartphone, rely on something called giant magnetoresistance, which is a quantum mechanical effect that's observed in certain thin film layered structures. Now, that was developed by a guy called Peter Grünberg, who was totally funded by the U.S. Department of Energy. I mean, he won the Nobel Prize in Physics for that work. And that was based at the Argonne National Laboratory in Illinois. If you look at what makes the touch screen, you know, the feature of the iPhone that allows your finger to scroll quickly through your library, that's a phenomenon called capacitive sensing. And it draws on the human body's ability to act as a capacitor and store electric charge. Now, that didn't happen through free trade or individual enterprise or the private sector. Not at all. It came through from the Oak Ridge National Laboratory in Tennessee for studies on resistive touch screens. And
1: so it's interesting that there's so much U.S. rhetoric going around about, you know, the innovation of business and stultified bureaucracies in universities that are just wasting money. But
0: well,
1: you're telling a quite different story.
0: You're right. Speaking of universities, I mean, look, you know, everyone knows about Siri, but Siri, S-I-R-I, is publicly subsidized. I mean, American taxpayers funded a project at the Stanford Research Institute, SRI, and once that virtual office assistant, which was developed to assist military personnel, became viable, the SRI, Stanford Research Institute, just commercialized the technology by forming Siri as a venture-backed startup, which Apple then acquired. And so that's not, the individual scientist who was doing the invention, that's absolutely a human being doing it, no question. But the point is, it's been subsidized by the taxpayer, not through the private sector. And so if you really believe in capitalism, let's say, you know, we hear about Bernie Sanders talking about democratic socialism, whatever he means by that. Let's try a bit of democratic capitalism. Suppose you believe in capitalism and you say, well, if you bear the risk of something and you shoulder the cost of something, then you get the profit. Well, in that case, it's the public that's borne the risk and the cost, but it's not the public that's taking the profit. Right? If the technology, once it's made viable, is simply commercialized. Now, that's the point at which the cables kick in. The cables don't mention this stuff because the person writing the cables and the intended reader of the cables both know this, so they don't specify this in the cables. It's the tacit knowledge that they have, which is not picked up on by many journalists or people who read the leaked cables, because they were never the intended reader. You know, they were never the intended reader. So the economics officer at the U.S. Embassy in Canberra already knows this, and the economics officer at the desk in the State Department in D.C. knows this. So it's not specified. You've got to go through what is assumed knowledge in order to explain all this.
1: Okay.
0: That's what I tried to do.
1: Well. Anyway, let me try to steer things a bit now. From my understanding, the U.S. government basically went into bat on behalf of drug companies and on behalf of software firms international, and you can even see them sort of, you know, really intimidating and strong-arming some governments of like third world countries. I think Uruguay was one of them, if I remember correctly, and you know a few governments.
0: Oh, well, Brazil, of course, Brazil. So the key thing is intellectual property rights. I mean, here Australia comes into, there's a very interesting Australian angle, which I'll bring up later. But intellectual property rights is the key, because we live in a world of global value chains in which you're designing something in one place, but then you're producing it somewhere else. Now, in order to get the profits from what you're producing somewhere else, you need to have intellectual property. And so intellectual property rights is something that the American embassies around the world defend. In Brazil, Microsoft, we learned from the leaked cables, was complaining that the Brazilians had pressured their technical standards agency to be neutral. And so they were choosing the open document format, ODF. Microsoft wanted XML software, its own proprietary software. And so the U.S. Embassy went into bat for it. U.S. Embassy started putting pressure. And, you know, there's talk about this, the villains, President Lula's chief of staff, Dilma Rousseff, who later became the president of Brazil. There's a whole bunch of other people that they identified, and the embassy then goes into bat for them by trying to convince the Brazilian government that it should prefer Microsoft's proprietary XML software, not open document format, which would have been free. You see? Similarly, you've got no shortage of countries in which American embassies go to bat saying, well, you know, we want you to use Microsoft licenses for your software programs. We don't want you to use open software policy, which will give you free software programs. And so you've got examples from Tunisia and a whole bunch of other places, where the embassy actually does the heavy hitting at the behest of the company.
1: Because one of the things is, I think there's a moderately legitimate claim, even though perhaps it's overstated, that it's a bit rude if corporate Microsoft software is knocked off by, you know, factories in China or whatever, and that, you know, people are playing silly buggers with pirated commercial software. And maybe they've got a bit of a claim there, but it seems like they're going way past that. They're saying, look, we want you to use this particular type of software, not that we don't want you to use pirated commercial software, which is a different claim or a different issue.
0: Exactly. Look, it is worth discussing, in a serious manner, exactly what kind of protections are legitimate and which are not. That is a legitimate question.
2: Good morning. Okay, so there was some of that discussion. You could see, I guess, yes, it was a legitimate question, and I think he was talking about a few things later on. But I think that's to my way of thinking, very interesting perspective on international affairs, international property, intellectual property, I should say, and what the U.S. State Department are up to. So anyway, we're approaching the end of the show, which is good. Now, normally I have a bit of a maxim to sort of close the show with, and today, you know, too many people making too many problems and not much clue to go around. Oh, gosh, that's apologies to Phil Collins on that one, I suppose. So following this show, we've got It's Time, taking us back to between 1960 and 1999. So I suppose, what have I been up to lately? I did, in fact, the other day go along to a meeting of the Council of the City of Sydney. And, yeah, I guess I was there, I think, for the first 1 or 2 hours. Didn't quite stick around for all of it. But did say hello to Councillor Peterson, Maggio and Ariat, who were the councillors of my particular ward. And I think that's AJ as well, actually. And, of course, also said hello to Councillor Howison as well. I didn't quite catch up with all the others. So I am sort of looking into what council is up to, and I'm trying to make sense of AJ's concerns about these things. So yes, we'll see how that develops in on future shows. So as I say, coming up, I do actually plan to have a bit of a show talking about, I guess, the whole conflict in the Middle East, you know, Israel, Gaza, Iran, Lebanon, those sorts of things. So perhaps I will have my brain in gear to do that this next coming show. So anyway, so yes, Ride Regional Radio. So, thanks to our sponsors, and I do invite you to join up as a member. I'll give myself a bit of a plug. My own website is johnaugust.com.au. There's my YouTube channel, John August Sydney, and there are podcasts of our previous shows, my previous broadcasts. So I do invite you to check them out. So apart from AJ's show, I guess we certainly have Sydney Sounds on Saturday with Big Daddy K, Time Slides, 4 till 6 on Saturday with Natalie Smith, and obviously Morning Mix on Monday Morning Matters, Natalie's show. But anyway, so plenty to check out, and obviously, yes, Chook's Morning Roost. I know we asked the question about which came first, the chicken or the egg. Anyway, we are reaching the end of the show. Coming up next, we have It's Time, and I'll leave you to it. Hope you have a productive day. Bye.

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1: And I'm William Broome.
0: And welcome to It's Time, the show where we look at the best of the Australian national charts between the 60s and the 90s, using the Kent Music Report, the Australian Music Report, and the ARIA charts. Today we're looking at the best of the charts from this week in 1997. William, what's coming up on today's show?
1: Coming up on today's show, we've got Blur, Savage Garden, Leonardo's Bride and Quindon Tarver.
2: And let's start off today's show at number 20 on the Australian National Charts this week on the 28th of July 1997. Here's British band Oasis and You Know What I Mean.